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4: Hollywood, a crash has wrapped up on the 101 southbound at Vermont. All lanes open and delays, and it's pretty tough away from Sunset Boulevard. North Hollywood, 134 westbound, just before the 101-170. That's a crash that's now off to the shoulder, but delays are backing up out of Burbank, getting away from Hollywood Way. Chino, stuck Big Rig, 60 eastbound at Reservoir. The right lane is blocked, and delays are loading up, getting away from Highway 71.
5: How did I lose weight? 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I did. I love this stuff. 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True story. 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
4: You haven't noticed gas prices lately, as well as diesel prices especially, hitting all-time highs. The recent dramatic rise in gas and oil prices have central banks around the world, including the Fed, now on inflation alert as the price of diesel fuel hits all-time highs. For consumers, this will increase borrowing costs at a time when households are already under a lot of pressure. The Consumer Price Index, which came out recently, continued to climb last month, bringing the annual inflation rate to 3.4% for the month of August. The new Fed Chair Kevin Warsh expressing a commitment to bring inflation down to the Fed's 2% target. Meanwhile, in the Middle East, the conflict in Yemen intensifying as government forces there launched attacks against Iran-backed Houthi rebels along the Red Sea, and Houthis fired in neighboring Saudi Arabia, which supports Yemen's government. The Yemeni government vowing now to send more forces to the Red Sea coast, and looks like the situation there is heating up. Meanwhile, President Trump calling for countries to reimburse the U.S. for helping oil shipments make it through the Strait of Hormuz. A lot going on there, and I'll discuss the latest military actions and the situation in the Middle East. Joining us live later this hour, retired U.S. Marine Corps Lieutenant Colonel Hal Kempfer, former U.S. Marine Corps intelligence officer and host of the Strat podcast, will be joining us live. Stocks pulling back today, but coming off the worst levels of the day with the focus of attention on tech and AI. Two leaders in the AI world called for an industry-wide slowdown of AI development. The Dow coming in for a closing loss of 152 points, the S&P 500 down 37, and the NASDAQ down 146. And the yield on the 10-year note now is up there at 4.98% after kissing 5% today. It's nervous time in the real estate business with the 30-year fixed-rate mortgage jumping to 7.17%. That's a nearly two-year high. The price of oil above $100 a barrel, both in London as well as in New York. AI back in the spotlight in a big way today with President Trump and the White House AI advisor David Sachs defending the administration's strategy of minimal regulation after the top executives at Anthropic and OpenAI expressed concerns about losing control of AI and endorsed a coordinated slowdown in AI development. President Trump, meanwhile, repeating his view that the U.S. must outpace China in AI, saying whoever wins AI wins. Elon Musk, meanwhile, reminding everyone that he sounded the alarm on AI a long time ago. CEO Dario Amodei is arguing for pacing AI advances, saying that AI using recursive self-improvement could outrun our ability to understand and control these systems. And so much, all of this has to be pursued very carefully, if at all. The issue exploded over the past week after an Anthropic researcher, Jacob Coxon, quit the company, I should say, and issued a warning about world-ending consequences of the technology if it grew out of control. It was also interesting to see a network television interview with a so-called AI actor called Tilly Norwood after AI researchers have come out and warned that AI could lead to human extinction. I'll discuss this and more coming up with the top tech analyst Daniel Ives, who will be joining us shortly from the Future Proof Festival in Huntington Beach. I'll also discuss the big AI story from a prominent Los Angeles area economist, Kevin Cloudon, who will be joining us, fellow at the Milken Institute, who's attending another conference in Beverly Hills. We'll also talk about reports about the potential impact on Hollywood if Paramount Skydance follows through in its threat to leave California as the legal drama plays out. As a group of states led by California's Attorney General seeks to block the merger of Paramount Skydance with Warner Brothers Discovery. Now, that isn't enough. In downtown Los Angeles, big night tonight, the 78th Primetime Emmy Awards on tonight coming out of the Peacock Theater. And joining us now, Daniel Ives, partner and senior managing director, tech analyst at Yorkville Ives, also fashionista with his own clothing line at DanielIvesClothing.com. Daniel Ives, thank you very much for taking the call here this evening.

0: Well, great to be with you. And remember, you're the fashionista. We're all just paying rent.
1: Daniel Ives, thank you very much for joining us live from the big Future Proof Festival in Huntington Beach, which is getting a lot of attention around the world. Tell us what's happening there, first of all, and give us your reaction to this big AI news here today.
0: Yeah, Future Proof down in Huntington Beach. You know, this is really one of the biggest conferences for wealth managers, RIAs, you know, in the U.S. And look, and I think it's an important time because of where the AI revolution is in terms of this build out that I believe is still called second, third inning. But this weekend, all the back and forth, Dario, AI safety concerns, you know, a lot of the catastrophes were, you know, obviously sounding the alarm over the weekend. But in our view, like, if China doesn't slow down, the U.S. is not slowing down. And it continues to be, first time in 30 years, U.S. is ahead of China when it comes to tech.
1: John, you're live with Daniel Ives. And what are your thoughts about all this discussion suddenly popping up? Elon Musk reminded everyone today that he's been warning about this for quite some time. The warnings have been out there. Why now? What's happened recently that caused all of this renewed interest in going too fast with all this?
0: Look, I think the reality is that it's a step in the right direction relative to some of the guardrails and safety that need to be put in. But it's going to be more around self-regulation than government regulation. And when it comes to Anthropic and OpenAI, it's also a balance. Is it sort of you get to the top floor and then you pull the ladder? You know, that's some of the concern among those because of competition increasing. I think this is just, it's accelerating at a pace that I think surprised many, but it's going to ultimately, they cannot slow it down as long as China continues to accelerate. If they slow it down, it's China that will ultimately win. I think you have to do it in a way that's safe, that's right, and that's going to be a public-private type of oversight.
1: What's the buzz there at the conference as it begins? Who's winning now, and what's the hottest thing they're talking about there?
0: Yeah, Frank, I think the big conversation is, you know, this tech trade and bull market, you know, how much longer does it go? I continue to believe it's a few more years in this bull market. And then in terms of the AI trade, I think everyone's trying to figure out what are the sort of second, third, fourth derivatives. I mean, you've talked about it a lot, but I think software, I mean, almost left for dead, right? I mean, if you go back to SaaS apocalypse, go back to March, April, software, I mean, today was one of the biggest outperformance versus chips that we've seen in many, many years. And I think that's a definite conversation that's happening here at the conference.
1: All right, NVIDIA pulling back today, more than 7, back to 210 and change. Micron, MU, down more than 51 at 924. What's your reaction to some of these moves we've seen here today?
0: Look, I think it's a knee-jerk reaction relative to what we saw take place over the weekend. But I think you got to distill the argument. There's not going to be one less dollar that's spent in data center build-out and CapEx. I would almost argue NVIDIA wins either way because no different than Gold Rush, they're the ones that are basically selling the picks and shovels. And there's one chip in the world fueling the AI revolution, that's NVIDIA. But I think what's starting to happen here is that investors, you'll continue to do some of these like white knuckle moment type periods. But the reality is that politicians, you do not want regulating AI because that is how you stifle innovation. And if that happens, China wins.
1: Tell us about your role at the conference this week.
0: Yes, I'm speaking a bunch, you know, today and tomorrow. I'll be on stage, you know, with Tom Lee tomorrow. And look, I mean, I come here every year and I go to the one in Miami as well. And my whole goal here is really trying to, you know, talk to many of these wealth managers, talk to the RIAs, to what we see in this market. Because I think they ultimately bring it back to their clients. And that's why it's such an important conference not just on the tech side, but whether it's bonds, gold, yeah, everything that you talk about, Frank. I think it's a very important time in this market, especially wars, Fed, look what's happened with oil, rates. It's a confusing time, and you need to navigate this period for investors.
1: And it's great to be on the air with you at this critical moment. All of a sudden now the Fed looks to be raising rates this week. The short-term Fed funds rate expected to go up by a quarter percentage point based on the latest concerns about inflation as diesel hits a record high in the last week or so, and gas prices are on the rise. Obviously, tech names have been historically sensitive to higher interest rates. What do you think is going to happen this week when the Fed meets and that decision is announced?
0: Look, I think markets basically priced in a 25 basis point hike. It looks like it's probably a one and done. Look, I still think this is one worse is almost forced a bit into the hike. He's held off. The problem is that if he does not hike and he just sort of paused, I think at this point the market would be caught off guard. If it's more of a one and done type hike, I think the market sort of takes its medicine and moves forward. But it speaks to some of the inflationary fears that we're seeing relative to oil, and relative to what we're seeing in some of the inflationary data that's come out between CPI and PPI.
1: Where are you placing your bets as far as oil is concerned?
0: Look, dude, it's hard to pick the scenario that it goes lower in the near term. I mean, a lot of this, obviously, between the Saudi pipeline, everything we're seeing in the street, the Houthis, I mean, it's not too much good news that's coming out of there, right? So, but I do think that when you look at the market taking oil 105, 107 in terms of diesel, the market's taking it well. So what that's basically showing you is that you have a rate hike likely on Wednesday. Oil, you'll call 105, 107, and probably going a little higher. You got this AI news that obviously was a scare over the weekend, and look at the market today. That's a positive sign, in my opinion, because I think it just comes down to earnings that's going to drive the market higher.
1: On there live with Daniel Ives, you're going to be speaking with Tom Lee, who's big on Ethereum. We see Ethereum, by the way, above 2,500 here at the moment. Bitcoin hovering at around 78K. I know you follow the cryptos, too. What about the crypto action recently, and what do you see ahead following a possible rate hike this week for the cryptos?
0: No, it feels positive momentum on the crypto trade. It's not just on Ethereum. Obviously, Tom's a big bull, but we see with Bitcoin and Solana. It's a very important period this next 4 to 6 weeks because you want to see how crypto reacts relative to the hike and what's happening with oil and stable coins and some of the other dynamics. So, we went through almost a mini crypto winter. Definitely starting to emerge out of it.
1: Any specific places where you are putting money now and or taking it off the table?
0: Well, Frank, I think it's just tech. I think it's just these second, third, fourth derivatives that you have to look at in terms of playing out. And every dollar spent on CapEx, there's a $5-6 multiplier across the rest of tech. And I think that continues to be the opportunity. And tech stocks are still relatively cheap. They're not expensive. And I think that right now is a dynamic, I think, for investors.
1: All right. Any other buzz you're picking up at this conference and any other recent conferences, aside from getting compliments on your great suits?
0: Look, I mean, you're talking about my great suits. I mean, you're the one, you got those, like, super cool sunglasses, and you dress to the nines. I feel like I'm underdressed when I'm with MoTeC.
1: Well, be sure to check out Dan Ives' social media on X, of course, and Insta, and all the others, and you'll see what we look like. We did have a nice dinner last night, Dan, and I'm sure you're going to have a great time there in Huntington Beach. It was fantastic.
0: A phenomenal dinner with you, whether it's in Beverly Hills or an airport. It's always just fun to spend time with you.
1: Wonderful, Dan. Well, thank you very much for taking the call, and we wish you a wonderful conference. Say hello to everybody there, and thank you very much.

0: much for joining us live here. Thank you very, very much.
1: Thanks. See you.
0: That is Daniel Ives, the leading tech analyst around the world, a highly sought-after speaker nowadays at the various conferences, and always great to speak to Daniel Ives here on MoTech on Money on 790 KABC, partner and senior managing director these days and tech analyst at Yorkville Ives. 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
3: Tough on the 605 in Cerritos, the north connector to the 91 freeway. Off limits due to a crash involving a box truck that's on its side. Delays all the way out of Los Alamitos, leaving Catella. In Chino, stalled out Big Rig. On the 60 eastbound at Reservoir, the right lane is blocked. Delays from Phillips Ranch Road and Anaheim. West 91 at the 55, a wreck in the left lane. You're on the brakes out of Anaheim Hills, leaving Imperial Highway.
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0: Motech of Money continues, 790 KABC. Good evening. We are in the 5 o'clock hour here, live at 5 here. Driving home business here in Los Angeles and taking a look at the market action today. We see the Dow down 152 points, selling at 52,421. The S&P 500 down 37 at 7,619. The NASDAQ down 146 at 26,186. The yield in the 10-year note is up there at 4.98%. Already we're seeing mortgage rates tick higher, 7.17%. The average for the 30-year fix, that's the highest we've seen in a couple of years, as that yield on the 10-year note impacts fixed-rate mortgage rates. We're keeping a watch on that. And now it's widely expected the Federal Reserve will be raising short-term interest rates by a quarter percentage point after a two-day Fed meeting wraps up on Wednesday. And we'll see what the market reaction is. Of course, we'll be on the air for all of that, and tomorrow as well. We'll size things up and get the reaction to whatever happens on Wednesday. In the meantime, we see Bitcoin hovering at around 78,200, Ethereum at 2520, Doge at the moment at 8 cents. All this talk about AI, and we'll continue that coming up here shortly, sending tech stocks lower today, including NVIDIA, the AI giant, down more than $7 at 210 and change. Micron down 51.23 at 9.24 and change. Oracle down more than 5 at 144.79. Of course, oil very much in focus. In case you hadn't noticed, diesel at a record high. Eye-popping prices for diesel above $9 a gallon at some stations here in the Los Angeles area. As crude oil futures move above $100 a barrel in London as well as in New York. Right now in New York, hovering at around 102 and change higher in London. Taking a look at some of the oil company stocks, ExxonMobil at the moment, well, down 91 cents today at 165.08, and Chevron down $1.89 at 212 and change. Valero pulling back more than $7 at 382 and change. Taking a look at the crypto-related stocks, Monster down nearly 6 at 136 and change.

0: Bitmain Immersion up 73 cents at 25.76. And checking iBits, the ETF, the Bitcoin ETF, pulling moving higher today, up 97 cents at the close at 44.74. 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
2: A giant whale shark is the latest unusual tropical creature to be seen in California's coastal waters. Tammy Trujillo with more.
3: A spotter for commercial fisheries told the LA Times that the shark, which poses no threat to humans, is about 14 to 16 feet long and cruising in the waters around Santa Barbara Island and Malibu. They're usually seen in more tropical locales like Australia, Baja California, and the Persian Gulf. California waters, though, have been warmer this year, and that's been attracting more tropical species. Whale sharks are the largest fish alive today, but their teeth are small.
2: And tributes are pouring in for legendary costume designer Bob Mackie, who crafted outfits for luminaries such as Cher and Diana Ross. He also served as the costume designer on the Carol Burnett Show. The Monterey Park native died at the age of 87 in Palm Springs. Those are the headlines. I'm Sharon Reardon.
1: 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No.
4: Slowing in West L.A., southbound side of the 405, just jamming up from Santa Monica Boulevard all the way towards La Tijera into Inglewood. More delays ahead from the 105 as you continue towards Palo Verde in Long Beach. The northbound side of the 405, we're seeing delays in Culver City from just about Washington and stretches all the way back to the 5 merge into Sylmar. And the drive is tough along the 91. This is eastbound slowing out of Carson, leaving the 110 freeway. Delays continue all the way to Green River.
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5: Motech of Money continues, 790 KBC. Good evening. Following the latest developments out of the Middle East impacting gas and oil prices, diesel prices too, hitting record highs again today. The conflict in Yemen getting a lot of attention now, intensifying over the weekend as government forces there launched attacks against Iran-backed Houthi rebels along the Red Sea, and Houthis fired into neighboring Saudi Arabia, which supports Yemen's government. In the meantime, President Trump calling for countries to reimburse the U.S. for helping oil shipments make it through the Strait of Hormuz. We're following all these developments closely. And joining us live now, retired U.S. Marine Corps Lieutenant Colonel Hal Kempfer, former U.S. Marine Corps intelligence officer and host of the Strat podcast based here in Southern California. Colonel, thank you very much for taking the call here this evening.
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6: Well, they kind of took a lot of people by surprise. They kind of swept down that western coast. They went and took the major port of Mocha. They got out there. They've actually taken some islands, one in particular, Purim Island, which is in the Bab el-Mandeb Strait. That's that critical strait where the Red Sea and the Gulf of Aden meet. That's critical for oil coming from the east-west pipeline out of the port of Yanbu going to Asia. So that has everybody very concerned. Now, with that, the latest assessment I saw was that the what's called the internationally recognized government, the IRG, the Yemeni government, which has just recently come together, that the forces that were up there were just kind of lack cohesion. They weren't well organized, and that the Houthis took advantage of that. But the Houthis are very light infantry. They're on pickup trucks, motorcycles, and it's assessed that the IRG is going to basically swoop back in there and probably push right up to the port of Mocha. Could be as early as this weekend. So I think a lot of concern, but that may change very quickly. But with all that said, the east-west pipeline was very damaged. It's going to be closed down for a few weeks, so that's going to impact the price of oil.
5: Very interesting. And places we've never heard of now suddenly at the forefront. Baghdad, according to Reuters, Iraq dismissing its military commander after confirming the pipeline attack originated from Iraq. What are we to make of that, and what's happening there?
6: Well, I thought that was a very good move. I was glad to see the Iraqi government step in so quickly and take a rather bold action to remove him from his position. Obviously, what happened there was he was colluding with the Shiite militias. These are Iranian proxies up there that fired drones onto the east-west pipeline that caused that damage. This is causes significant strategic tension between Iraq and Saudi Arabia, but the Iraqis have stepped up. I should also mention something else here. One thing that's kind of gone pretty much unnoticed is that the Iraqi government has really been cracking down on the Shiite militias, trying to disarm them, demilitarize them, and I think this goes towards that, and it may strengthen their hand going forward.
5: On there live with retired U.S. Marine Corps Lieutenant Colonel Hal Kempfer, retired U.S. Marine Corps intelligence officer and host of the Strat podcast. Anything else, what's happening there in the Strait of Hormuz with President Trump calling for countries to reimburse the U.S. for helping oil shipments make it through there? What is the situation there at the moment?
6: Well, that was a rather

0: interesting thing that he kind of threw out there. I don't know if it's going to have legs or if anything will come of it, but I will say one thing. There was supposed to be a big conference today. It was going to be with the Iranians and the Gulf states. The Saudis, after this latest action, you know, where they attacked the Saudi air base, but all the other attacks have been going on. The Saudis said, nope, there's nothing. Let's stop this thing. There'll be no meeting. There's no reason to reward Iran for what they're doing with the Houthis. And so that thing is on permanent pause, as far as I can tell. And I thought that was good to see all the Gulf states come together and basically say, nope, this is not going to be acceptable. It also tells me that the Gulf states are starting to coalesce around dealing with the Houthis, which I think is going to strengthen Saudi Arabia's hand should they go in there on the ground militarily.
1: All right. Are we seeing a buildup of our forces there in the region, given this flare up there with the Houthis and the Saudis and all that? And what is our situation at the moment in the region?
0: Well, I don't rule out what could happen in the future, but I'm not seeing any buildup right now. And when MBS, the Crown Prince of Saudi Arabia, reportedly talked to President Trump multiple times asking for military strikes or some military action against the Houthis, President Trump said, look, we'll provide you intelligence, we'll provide you other support, but we're not going to go back in there and do more military action. And based on his comments today, it sounds like we're not planning on building up or doing anything against the Houthis. And I'm not seeing any buildup elsewhere. I think it's just going to maintain the status quo for right now.
1: All right, so we still have a powder keg as far as the U.S. And Iran are concerned. Any new military exchanges reported recently?
0: No real exchanges, other than the fact that we're seeing the Saudis getting much more aggressive in both language and tone. And I think the Saudis, this thing with the Houthis has just kind of shifted them strategically. It's put their back up against the wall. I mean, that East-West pipeline, that was the alternate route. That was how so much oil was getting out. And you're seeing it with the price of oil. It's now over 110. It could go up to 120 or more based on where we're at, because it's going to take quite a while to get that East-West pipeline back in there. So that's I think there's a sea change in terms of what's going on over there.
1: All right, what do you think is going to happen? Obviously, it's front page news in the Wall Street Journal today. Widening Mideast instability squeezes global oil supplies with the Houthi offensive in Yemen, putting a second vital energy corridor under Tehran's sway. How do you see this play out there? And, of course, with the Strait of Hormuz still a hotspot.
0: Well, what I see playing out is,

0: I'm Chris Jakimic. I served in the United States Air Force, and I deployed 3 times. 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
2: To target the Russians. We provide intelligence to a lot of others that are considered opponents to China on various different levels. So I'm just not seeing anything that's going to be done. I don't know if it'll come up during Xi's meeting in Washington, D.C. I would hope that would, but if it does, it'd come up behind closed doors. Not something they're going to say publicly.
3: What's your reaction to the report that a Chinese satellite, reconnaissance satellite, suddenly broke apart in orbit about a week ago, creating a cloud of space debris? What happened there?
2: That's actually going to be more. That's going to become more common to see that. And what we've also seen is there's been we kind of call it space dogfights, where we've seen satellites maneuvering in space, and sometimes they'll collide and create debris. That causes a lot of problems if you look at Starlink with its global satellite cluster and stuff. Space is getting more and more crowded, and with the space debris, particularly from manned flights, it becomes more and more dangerous. So that's a big problem. I think at some point here we're going to have another international conference on this, because there's a lot of debris, not just broken up stuff, but satellites that have been out there forever that we just can't get back that have to be addressed.
3: Do you think our Space Force has the ability to blow satellites, blow them out of the sky?
2: Well, the problem is if they're up there and you hit them and you blow them up, you just create more space debris. So that's the problem. And but I will say this. I think Space Force is looking at every possible course of action on how they can address this. It is a big problem. It's a planning problem. They're working with others like NASA and, of course, with SpaceX and others to try and figure out how to get around this.
3: How have things advanced since you were there in the Persian Gulf as far as satellite imagery and reconnaissance from space and all? Of course, everyone's talking about AI these days. The tools of war have certainly evolved dramatically just in recent years.
2: They have. And I would be remiss if I didn't mention that the Chinese satellite intelligence was actually commercial imagery. It wasn't government imagery. Now, do we believe that the Chinese government probably gave an okay for that or allowed it to happen? I think that's kind of a safe assumption. But it actually was commercial imagery. And there's a lot of countries out there that have extremely high-grade commercial imagery that they provide to various countries, various organizations, companies, things like that. So, and it's not just electro-optical. It's infrared. It's synthetic aperture radar. There's a lot of different capabilities they have there. So I'm not surprised to see that, and I will say that certainly since Desert Storm, things have changed, and I wasn't over there. I mean, I was just over there not that long ago. I wasn't working with satellite imagery over there. But it is an issue that I work with when I'm over there. It's something that we build in our planning, and it is just amazing what's available now for everybody, not just for governments.
3: And Russia and Ukraine have been exchanging missiles hitting energy installations, and President Trump urging Ukraine to stop hitting Russian installations. That's also been impacting diesel, we're told. What about on that front, what's happening?
2: Well, a couple things. President Zelensky came out. President Trump asked him to quit hitting diesel refineries because that's causing the price of diesel to go up. Now, everything there is sanctioned, as far as I can tell. We've sanctioned all the oil and any refined products that come out of there. So it seemed kind of a strange thing to ask. But Zelensky came out and said, hey, if we want to do a moratorium on hitting energy sites, I'm all for it. I thought that was an interesting way he kind of turned that around diplomatically. I thought it was a very smart move on his part. Now, one of the things we're seeing is that the Russians are targeting trains now, and they're targeting infrastructure like that. And it looks like they just missed hitting a train with Boris Yeltsin and a number of other,
3: General Petraeus.
2: Were at this. Yeah, General Petraeus and other dignitaries were at this peace conference over in Kyiv. And, I got to tell you, most look at it, they think that they were deliberately trying to target them. And so that's raising up. Now, what's interesting is now there's an open discussion with NATO countries about building an air defense buffer zone over Ukrainian territory, not waiting till the drones or the missiles or stuff get right to the border or whatever.

0: over, but actually building an air defense zone that covers part of Ukraine. That's a big move. It's going to be very controversial with all the NATO countries, but that's something I heard years ago, didn't seem to go anywhere. Now it's coming back again. It may actually happen.
1: Colonel, thank you very much for that comprehensive update. We appreciate it. That is retired U.S. Marine Corps Lieutenant Colonel Hal Kempfer, former U.S. Marine Corps intelligence officer and host of the Strat Podcast. 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
2: KABC Dependable Traffic, now.
3: Slowing in West L.A., southbound side of the 405, just jamming up from Santa Monica Boulevard all the way towards La Tijera into Inglewood. More delays ahead from the 105 as you continue towards Palo Verde in Long Beach. The northbound side of the 405, we're seeing delays in Culver City from just about Washington and stretches all the way back to the 5 merge into Sylmar. And the drive is tough along the 91. This is eastbound slowing out of Carson, leaving the 110 freeway. Delays continue all the way to Green River.
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14: Motech of Money continues. 790 KABC, good evening. Artificial intelligence, AI, an expected Fed rate hike this week, and lots of Hollywood drama over a proposed big merger deal. All big topics of discussions at various conferences in Los Angeles this week. A lot of buzz about the potential impact on Hollywood of Paramount. Skydance follows through in its threat to leave California as the legal drama plays out as a group of states led by California's Attorney General seeks to block the merger of Paramount Skydance with Warner Brothers Discovery. Keeping track of all this, prominent Los Angeles area economist Kevin Cloudon, fellow at the Milken Institute, who happens to be attending another conference in Beverly Hills this evening. Kevin Cloudon, thank you very much for taking the call.
15: My pleasure, Frank. Hope everything is well with you.
14: Yes, very much so, and a lot going on this week. And first of all, let's get your reaction to this report that apparently was leaked somehow about the potential impact the Paramount Skydance, a potential Paramount Skydance departure would have if this merger deal doesn't work out.
15: Well, given the fact that the report was, in fact, largely commissioned by Paramount Skydance, the fact that it was leaked and given the kind of impact that it raises, certainly you would think that the intent was to try and increase the public pressure on the attorneys generals to come to some sort of settlement, given the fact that they had originally entered into negotiations, certainly Attorney General of California Rob Bonta had, and then backed off because of feeling like things weren't in good faith. Some of this is clearly an effort to get everybody back to the table. And ultimately, regardless of whether or not these absolute numbers in the report are, you know, hold true, the fact is that any kind of massive disruption in the entertainment ecosystem with a studio outright leaving is bad, not just for LA, but for the entertainment industry as a whole and the studio themselves.
14: According to that report, based

0: on the reporting by the California Post, Paramount's threat to flee California could cost the state nearly 58,000 jobs, $21 billion a year, according to what's been reported about this leaked report. What is your assessment if something like this were to happen?
1: Well, I think that the job listings, the job numbers are on the high end. It's not saying that that couldn't happen, but it's worth noting this. It really depends on how much Paramount moves. And this is obviously clearly it is not just this is Skydance, not just with Paramount, but also with Warner Brothers. This is the idea that the merger somehow goes through and then the departure happens. And it's a huge deal. Now, obviously, if you're Paramount, given or Skydance in particular, given the financial penalties that start kicking in October 1st, if the merger is delayed, given the pressure that the company is ultimately facing in terms of how it's being bankrolled, a lot of the money apparently for the acquisition of Warner Brothers coming from the Middle East, who, of course, is under their own pressures, you can very much see why it is that Skydance would want the merger to go forward now, especially with the idea that maybe some of the funding might get pulled if things get delayed longer.
0: On there live with economist Kevin Cloudon, fellow at the Milken Institute. Tell us about the conference you're attending there, and what's the buzz about all this AI news recently?
1: Well, I'm at the Super Return West Venture Conference, which is on venture focus today, and then it's on private investing tomorrow. And AI is absolutely a huge topic, as it is everywhere, because it's not only a question of all the capital that's been flowing into the major AI companies and the impact that AI is having on financial investments, it's having on employment, but also a lot of the discussion as well has been about, you know, shifting away from this massive large language models and what's going on in terms of applied AI, being able to use AI not only with the LLM, the big LLM models for businesses, but about more targeted AI applications and companies. And is there, you know, that is that really the future? And is that where investing is going to go? Is that where the growth is? And, you know, contrasting a lot with the big massive sizes of the U.S. models and their companies, especially in the wake of some of the recent news, and comparing that to what's going on in China and everyone sort of reassessing where it is in the market and how it's going to impact them as investors.
0: And we see on the front page of the Wall Street Journal today, the headline, President Trump wants AI CEOs to push forward, not slow down. What's the buzz about that? What do you think about slowing down advancements, the eye-popping advancements we've seen in AI and the arguments against it?
1: Well, from an investor standpoint, you know, actually slowing things down to some extent, to some sustainable level, regardless of the existential threats that have been popping up recently, is in fact not a bad idea. That a lot of investors, even though they've been loving the wave of returns that they've been seeing in different kinds of stocks, they want to see some sustainable path in terms of the impact on business, the impact of how money is being spent, and looking at it right now in terms of will you really need all the data centers that are being proposed or constructed? Will you need all the resources? Will you need all the things that the AI companies are pushing forward? Are all reasonable questions. And from an investor standpoint, looking at this and saying, I want something that I can tangibly look at from a return standpoint. I want to see how this is going to play out and be able to adapt to all the really rapid changes that are happening in terms of technology, the workforce, and otherwise, is a big deal. Investors want knowns. They like the idea of something to look forward to, but they want to be able to have some predictability. And there really hasn't been a ton of predictability other than seeing the stock market go up.
0: On the air live with Kevin Cloudon, and it was interesting to see a network television interview with a so-called AI actor. Maybe at some of the upcoming conferences, we'll be moderating discussions with machines, with AI actors or non-humans. That's where we're heading, it looks like.
1: Well, the catch is with AI and everything is that right now AI doesn't really have independent, creative thinking. It has decision making based on the people who build the models, including for someone like the AI actor Tilly Norwood. Ultimately, that's a reflection of who's building that, that skill set, that everything like that. So, you know, you might get some really interesting off the wall answers or things like that. But ultimately, if you want real insights, if you want people thinking outside the box, AI can't do that yet.
0: Amazing. Kevin Cloudon, fellow at the Milken Institute, thank you very much for taking the call live with us here on MoTeC on Money.
2: Here is the news.
3: K-A-B-C. Los Angeles Clippers owner Steve Ballmer issued an apology after the NBA banned him for 1 year. Daniel Martindale has the details.
4: Ballmer is apologizing to fans, employees, and fellow NBA owners, saying he has sincere regrets. He also says he accepts responsibility. The NBA dealt a severe punishment to the Clippers earlier this month after finding the franchise violated the NBA's salary cap rules connected with an endorsement deal involving star player Kawhi Leonard. The league says Ballmer knowingly helped Leonard obtain off-court income opportunities to circumvent the league's salary cap rules. The Clippers were also fined $30 million in order to forfeit five future first-round draft picks.
3: The San Francisco lawmaker wants to crack down on e-bikes and the rules around them. Supervisor Alvin Wong introduced new legislation that would focus on enforcing existing requirements for e-bike riders. E-bikes have become a more popular mode of travel for younger kids and teens in the Bay Area as well as elsewhere. But Wong says his office has heard from folks worried about safety and demanding better enforcement on e-bike laws. It's not just sewage. New testing shows industrial chemicals remain a chronic problem in the Tijuana River Valley, adding to the long-running sewage crisis that affects South Bay communities and beaches. John Fink has more.
5: A new report from the San Diego Coastkeeper found evidence of ongoing industrial pollution, including chemicals linked to manufacturing plants in Tijuana, with researchers saying contaminants continue entering waterways and the sewer system. The group says sewage contamination, chemical pollution, and water quality concerns remain widespread through the lower watershed and estuary, which feeds into coastal waters near Imperial Beach.
3: And Oracle co-founder and executive chairman Larry Ellison canceled a planned $7.5 billion sale of company stock. A previous regulatory filing revealed Oracle was selling 50 million shares. The company has not given a reason for the change of heart. That's the latest. I'm Jordan Christmas.
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10: KABC dependable traffic. Off the 110 freeway. Delays ahead to the 605 and then more slowing in Anaheim from the 5 to Green River. The 57 northbound slows in Orange from Orangewood. Delays and stretches all the way to the 60. The southbound side's crowding up as well out of Brea from Imperial Highway as you continue back towards the 522. It's also tough on that 91 eastbound Anaheim Hills. Delays from Imperial Highway to Green River.
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0: 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Hey, look at this. 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That is Johnny with a Y. JohnnyDon'tLike.com takes you right to the YouTube channel, the ultimate way to experience this show. 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
11: 800-222-5222 is a telephone number, 1-800-222-5222. Independent journalist Nick Shirley has been uncovering fraud all over the place. He started out uncovering it with the daycare centers and schools in Minneapolis, the Somali fraud. Then he came to California and uncovered hospice fraud in the San Fernando Valley. And now he's in Sacramento doing the same thing at the state capitol. The Democrats were not happy about him exposing their fraud and making them look bad. So they decided they would fight back. And they fought back, all right, by sending the chief of staff of Assemblywoman Tina McKenna from Inglewood to chase him down and demand that he expose his penis in front of the state capitol.
0: We are not making this up. Nick Shirley was at the capitol to ask politicians about the bill that they just passed, the so-called Stop Nick Shirley Act, which would limit independent journalists and what they can do in an attempt to protect organizations like Churla from us finding out how much money is going to help people living in the country illegally. And it got weird. And it got heated, and you are not ready, if you have not seen this, for this confrontation. This is wild.
11: Now, I have a theory on what happened. I've been thinking about this ever since I saw that video last night. I think the Democrats wanted someone to go down there and harass him, so they picked this gay bear as the one to do it. And that bear showed up to the state capitol and got right next to Nick Shirley, looked him up and down, and the only thing that bear could think of when he looked at Shirley was a pot of honey. And I think that whatever it was that he had planned went out the window at that moment, and the guy was in a trance, and all he could think about was Shirley's manhood, and that's why he asked him 9,000 times how big it was and to pull it out. And I've got something else to say about the Democratic Party in Sacramento, too. If that's the best you can do, if you're sending someone to intimidate a journalist, if you're sending someone out to stop a story from being published, if you don't want someone to have their say and to express their First Amendment right, so you send muscle down to intimidate them and stop them from speaking, that's the best you can do? That's the best you can do?

0: That guy, a guy who on career day in high school told his counselor he wanted to be the Little Mermaid. That's what you have? You couldn't drag Sheila Kuehl off the softball field for 15 minutes to throw some haymakers? You had to come up with that? That's the best you can do? And he can't keep his train of thought for 10 minutes until his mind goes to sex. You'd think he'd talk about politics. You'd think he'd try to tie him to Donald Trump, which is what they do every opportunity they have. You think he'd call him a fascist. You think he'd call him a monarch, call him a king. All the usual words that we hear coming out of their mouths on a daily basis. Instead of that, what do we get? Let me see what you got. Let me see what you got. That's what he was doing. Let me see what you got. Well, that blew up in his face like a hillbilly's rifle.
1: Remember, as you watch what we're about to play you, this is a staffer for a member of the assembly. So they are paid with your tax dollars. Without further ado, get ready for the penis fight.
2: And as we
1: this is from Nick Shirley's YouTube channel.
2: Let's interviewing hear it. The last California politician, this happened, and just wait until we reveal who this man is.
3: Mia Bonta, do you think her creating a bill that would make it basically...
1: let's not forget that the author of the so-called Stop Nick Shirley Act is Crooked Mia Bonta, the wife of Crooked Bob Bonta.
4: Bob Bonta.
1: Both massive recipients of dong money.
0: Yeah, she belongs in the clink right along with her old man.
3: Legal, give someone a $4,000 fine for looking into immigration support service providers.
5: Did you guys hear that Nick Shirley has a small penis, allegedly?
1: Now, I want to thank, I have not really watched a lot of Nick Shirley's content, but I want to thank him from the bottom of my heart for the video that he put out. He already did all the editing of any explicit words that we really shouldn't say 1,000 times on the radio, even though he's on YouTube and can do whatever he wants. So you're going to hear these two go back and forth, but they kind of silence the word penis a lot.
0: Well, he said it about 9 million times.
1: Yes.
5: Did you hear about this? Nick Shirley allegedly has a small penis. Well, I don't know. This is what they're reporting. Have you seen this?
3: Well, the reports are wrong.
5: They're reporting. Well, we don't know. Prove me wrong.
3: No, I'm not. I don't do that.
5: Prove me wrong. It's good enough for Charlie Kirk. Prove me wrong.
6: You don't want to do that.
1: Well, this is embarrassing.
0: Now, what was the reference to Charlie Kirk?
1: Because Charlie Kirk's thing when he first started out was, you know, he'd set up a desk in front of, you know, a college campus, and here's his hot take. Prove me wrong. That he's trying to do a bit that nobody really gets what the reference of. Maybe he's referencing when South Park referenced Charlie Perk like 2 years ago, but it's not going well.
0: But Charlie wouldn't challenge people to produce their genitals.
1: No. That was never what Charlie would debate different ideologies and different policies. But as far as I know, Charlie never wanted anyone to have a you-know-what measuring contest.
0: No, this guy's telling them to pull the fruit out of the loom.
5: Oh, if you consent.
3: I mean, we are in California. They do support files.
0: Boy, that hits a little close to home now, doesn't it?
1: He silenced that word, too. But you know what? Fact check true. You want to look at some legislation that Scott Wiener has gotten passed in the state of California that specifically protects pedophiles? We do that in the state of California.
5: I think you're over 18. So there are news reports happening that Nick Shirley has a small...
0: God. And look, he's staring at his crotch.
1: It's really, really awkward. This member of the Assembly or State Senate that was going to be interviewed must feel so awkward right now, because this isn't his staffer. This is Tina McKinnor's staffer.
0: Yeah, and the topics that he wants to discuss are, let's just say, off topic.
1: Tina McKinnor, by the way, is the assemblywoman for Englewood, and she, thanks to Steve Ballmer, single-handedly got passed an exemption to the 2 a.m. last call rule in the state of California just for Steve Ballmer's VIP room at the Clippers Arena.

0: Now, if you are a chief of staff for a member of the assembly in Sacramento, don't you have to go through all of the sexual harassment training?
1: Apparently not.
0: Yeah, I guess those online classes didn't take with this guy.
1: In what world, no matter what we're discussing, does a state-paid staffer think it's appropriate to harass a journalist about the size of his junk?
0: He is on state time. How much do you want to bet that he printed out those flyers with state printers and state ink? And I can't imagine this not being in violation of sexual harassment policies. You cannot go to someone on the clock and demand that they produce their penis to you.
1: Now, do you think this chief of staff did this alone? Do you think that he acted completely independently, printed out the stuff himself, or was there like a cabal that this is what we're going to do to really get one on this kid, Nick Shirley?
0: Oh, no, I think he was the one that they chose. He was the one that they wanted to go out there and confront him, because this sort of thing happens from time to time. I mean, the Howard Stern Show made this act famous, where Dame Judi Dench is getting knighted by the Queen and you go have someone ask her if she likes groups.
1: I can't believe I'm going to say this. Gary Garver, you are not. There's a reference.
2: Any comment on Nick Shirley's allegedly small...
1: He keeps staring down at his crotch while he's saying this, which just makes it extra creepy.
0: Yeah. I don't know if that was part of the plan or he just decided to improvise with that.
3: It's risky for him to be out here. He could be banned or criminalized, you know?
2: Exactly. So, I don't think this having a small... Is that a criminal? Are you going to introduce that legislation to somebody, member?
4: Hey, sir, well, to look at your penis, you'd have to lift up your fat to even look at it, so.
1: Adam Carolla has a term for that, panis.
0: Oh, he's not going to like that.
1: Oh, my.
4: All right, I'm out, guys.
5: You should work on that before you elect somebody else about their own.
2: Thank you so much.
5: I'm packing. I don't know what to say here on YouTube, but I'm doing just fine. That guy has to lift up the flab to literally look at his own. Wow, you have a lot of them.
1: At that point, I thought it was over, but no, we're still going.
0: Oh, no, he came back for round two.
2: Well, How many of them do you have? There's public reports, and so, you know, we're just... Hey, gentlemen, have you guys heard these public reports? Nick Shirley...
1: If this is some act of parody, which is interesting, because usually the government's not the one doing parody of a journalist, it's, as the kids say, weak sauce.
0: And he's going up to some person in a wheelchair and harassing them about the size of Nick Shirley's penis? Some rando on the street?
1: Who at what level thought this was a good look for anybody involved outside of Nick Shirley, who is the kid who looks like the adult in the room now?
0: Well, Tina McKinnor. Let's just say the elevator doesn't go to the top floor with her.
2: Allegedly has a small... There's an investigation going on. If you like, there you go. Thank you so much. There's an active investigation. Citizen journalist.
5: Show people how many you made.
1: He's got a whole binder of penis flyers.
0: So this was not something that was just spur of the moment. This was something that clearly was planned and thought of ahead of time.
1: This is something that is going on where this guy put out an entire stack of these papers and wanted to knew exactly when Shirley was going to come and do this video and planned this well ahead of time. This is a premeditated penis off.
0: And you're paying for it, by the way, because this is a state employee on state time.
6: You and California have so much in common. For one, you're both broke. Stick around, and after the break, John and Randy might just fix one of those. It's the Fix California Hour replay. KABC Dependable Traffic. 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
7: Tough and Carson, 91 eastbound, pushing back off the 110 freeway. Delays ahead to the 605, and then more slowing in Anaheim from the 5 to Green River. The 57 northbound slows in Orange from Orangewood. Delays and stretches all the way to the 60. The southbound side's crowding up as well out of Brea from Imperial Highway as you continue back towards the 522. It's also tough on that 91 eastbound Anaheim Hills, delays from Imperial Highway to Green River.
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8: This is where our tax dollars are going for penis flyers.
9: Citizen journalist doing citizen journalism.
10: We have a camera here. Pal?
9: No, I'm a citizen journalist. There's cameras everywhere. Have you been to America?
10: Oh, you're using
9: it's
10: a flock camera?
9: A flock cam.
11: Okay. This guy might be mental. Do you think he's having an episode?
8: I think this is the average level of sanity for people that work at the Capitol.
10: Well, I'd beat you to the joke.
9: It's good. So, Nick, are you here to dispel any rumors? I mean, the people are saying, the people have a lot of words.
10: You. I wouldn't want to show.
8: Boy, this guy really is going over and over and over again with the same hacky take.
11: It's the same thing over and over. And you notice when he puts the microphone in his face, he's like trying to shove it down his throat.
8: It's really weird. To quote, and I'm not going to directly reference what I'm referencing here, but when you are parroting somebody, you need to have material.
11: And just shouting the same thing over and over and over again, and then staring at his crotch.
8: Okay, what the hell? I'll say it. That used to be Tom Likas's criticism of Whitman doing a Tom Likas impression. You have no material. You're just doing a laugh. And that would drive Whitman crazy. And it would drive Tom crazy. And it was a very uncomfortable place to work at 97.1.
10: You.
9: I didn't ask you to show me. I didn't ask you to show me
10: I'm
9: anything.
10: Doing just fine. To see yours, you have to literally lift up a flab of fat.
8: That's what the first thing he had. Can you confirm these reports?
11: Right out of the gate. And now he's staring at his own penis.
8: The whole time this is going on, this paid staffer, this chief of staff for Tina McKinnon, is holding these flyers talking about a 20-something-year-old's genitals. What is happening here? And by the way, giving this guy, who already has quite a large following, surely he's got over 1 million subscribers, but you want to talk about handing a content creator an instant viral video? Thank you.
9: I don't know what you're talking about, Nick.
10: You literally had to go like this to tuck your tummy and look at your
9: It's too bad that your shirt doesn't have a union bug on it, but I guess that's part of your brand. Does not having a union bug also imply like small energy?
8: Oh, so now we're using, instead of the P, we're using the D.
11: Oh, yeah. No, he's kicking it up a notch.
8: Steyer, do you have a comment?
12: I'm Tom Steyer, and I'm about to ride the D.
8: We've heard.
11: Not Nick Shirley's.
9: There are a lot of small energy happening.
10: I do not have small energy. I think you do. It's a grown man.
9: I mean, I don't have. Like this. I'm not. There are people aren't reporting on me having a small. Like I don't have.
11: And by the way, he's the chief of staff, which means he's the most powerful person in that office. That's not like you spend your time licking envelopes. You're in charge of that office. You were as high as it goes.

0: any reports, but
1: I don't think anyone would ever make a report on you, period.
0: I mean, I would look. I mean, it's all over the internet.
1: If you're so proud about who you are, say your first and last name.
0: My name is also Nick.
1: Say your first and last name.
0: See, this is not about me. It's about Nick Shirley allegedly.
1: Say your first and last name if you're proud about who you are.
2: And now, who is this man that would come out and put such a false statement on a paper to put all around Sacramento? Well, his name's actually Terry, and Terry is the chief of staff of the California State Assembly.
3: For Tina McKinnor.
4: Arguably the craziest member of the legislature.
3: And this might be arguably the craziest staffer in Sacramento.
2: So this man is the chief of staff of the entire Assembly of California.
3: And well, he's the chief of staff for one assembly person.
4: Tina McKinnor.
2: This is what he's doing with his time.
1: What's up?
5: Hi, can I get a photo?
1: Oh, yeah, you can get a photo. See, people love me. People don't know who you are.
0: That's fine.
5: Do you mind taking
0: Do you want a flyer?
5: Do you want to take the photo?
4: Oh, my God.
3: This may be one of the most embarrassing things that anyone in working for the state of California has ever done.
4: And only in one party rule is this regarded as a good idea, where no one talked him out of this.
3: Do you think Terry keeps his job after this?
4: I don't know. She's nuts, but you can't defend this. And then, by the way, at the end, they follow this guy to the parking lot, and he's driving a Tesla that has a handicap parking placard on it, and then he speeds off.
3: What's the handicap, Terry?
4: I don't know. He seems perfectly fine to me as he's chasing Nick Shirley around the streets of Sacramento.
3: Remember, kids, this incredibly misguided stunt was paid for with your tax dollars.
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7: Federal investigators are looking into California Governor Gavin Newsom's travel and personal spending, Daniel Martindale reports.
8: The U.S. Attorney's Office has issued subpoenas asking for nearly 6 years of communications connected with the California State Protocol Foundation. The San Francisco Standard says the nonprofit has covered Newsom's travel expenses with donations from wealthy benefactors. Newsom has claimed the investigation is politically motivated due to his opposition to President Trump.
7: And Los Angeles Rams star defensive end Myles Garrett will be placed on the injured reserve list as he undergoes minor knee surgery. According to reports Sunday, the Rams hope Garrett can return in a month. The knee injury has been limiting Garrett during training camp and into the regular season. After the Rams season opening loss to the 49ers in Australia on Thursday, Garrett acknowledged that the knee was not fully healthy. That's the latest. I'm Jordan Christmas.
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12: Ortega Highway crash. This is eastbound lanes, and it's right at the Riverside Orange County line. Now, huge delays here. A two-car pileup blocking eastbound lanes. I just checked. It's about a six-mile backup, and cars have just been sitting there coming up at the fire station. So Highway Patrol is going to assist in getting these cars either turned around or through, but stay away from Ortega Highway for the next while.
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8: A lot of great response so far to the Seneca Scott podcast going off on the corruption in the city of Oakland and the corruption of one Bobbert Bonta.
10: Bonta.
8: If you haven't watched it yet, after we sign off at 3, go to johnnydontlike.com. While you're watching that episode, leave a comment and let us know if you think the FBI is going after Bob Bonta next.
7: Earlier today, my phone started blowing up because the FBI apparently raided the Washington, D.C. home of former Congressman Eric Swalwell, and apparently they took all of his devices from him at SFO Airport.
8: This is all, of course, in connection to the claims of sexual assault that are being verified in different instances, including in New York, including in D.C., and including in Los Angeles County. Not looking good for a guy that just a few months ago thought he was going to be the next governor. For more on this FBI raid, there's not a lot of news out yet, but here is a report posted just a few minutes ago from NBC in the Bay.
11: News this out of Washington, D.C. Major movement in the federal investigation of former East Bay Congressman Eric Swalwell. The representative's home was raided by the FBI on Sunday morning, and it comes as he faces allegations of sexual misconduct.
7: You know what's funny about all this? They talk about his home being raided. The home that was raided is in Washington, D.C., not the room that he claimed to rent with that family in Northern California in Dublin. Remember, there was a fight over his residency, and a judge sided with him that that's where he lived, and everyone knew that that wasn't true, that he never actually lived there. None of the neighbors have seen him there. Nobody says he parks a car there. But everyone knows that he's got a big house in Washington, D.C., where he spends all of his time.

0: time.
1: Well, whenever he does come out, whenever he did come out to spend time with his constituents, he preferred to stay at hotels because hotels at hotel bars, and hotel bars where you can get women too drunk and then sexually take over them.
0: Yeah, and hotels also have housekeepers that'll clean up the mess.
2: NBC Bay Area's Bob Riddell joins us live from his former office in Castro Valley. And Bob, I know agents stopped also Swalwell while he was here in the Bay Area.
3: You are correct. We're talking about Congressman Eric Swalwell, whose office, as you mentioned, used to be right behind me here in Castro Valley, who resigned this past April over allegations of sexual misconduct.
0: What do you think they found on his devices?
1: Well, here's my question. Are the things that the FBI found on Eric Swalwell's phone filthier than the things that were found on Andy Dong's phone?
0: They probably found a bunch of K-pop porn.
1: Well, knowing what kind of guy Swalwell is and knowing the stories that we have heard from former staffers and people that have worked with him, if I had to guess, do you know what the FBI is going to have to sift through on Eric Swalwell's phone? A whole lot of pictures of Eric Swalwell.
0: Probably. And a bunch of searches on Grok and Google about how big Tokyo Rose's breasts were.
3: Stopped by the FBI this past Saturday at SFO. NBC News has confirmed that the agents, when they stopped him, executed a search warrant on him and took his electronic devices. Then on Sunday, the FBI searched his home in Washington, D.C. Now, the FBI will not comment on the matter, but a person familiar with this investigation says the retrieval of his electronic devices and the search of his home are related to an investigation into allegations of sexual misconduct.
0: You know what I hope? I hope they took the phone away from him before he could check in for his flight, and I hope he got stuck at the airport.

0: Snakes, zombies, public speaking, the list of fears is endless. 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
1: Come out about his behavior that was a known secret in Washington, D.C. for years and years and years. He has pretty much been in hiding for a while. He has been using campaign money to hire lawyers to defend him. He has now been raided by the FBI, Shangy style.
2: So that's what's going on with Swalwell. Yesterday, we learned that there are now sexual assault allegations that have been leveled against yet another California congressman, this time Jimmy Gomez, who represents East LA in the House of Representatives.
1: And wasn't Jimmy Gomez one of Eric Swalwell's campaign chairs for his race for governor?
2: Oh, yeah. They were BFFs. Him, that creep from Arizona, Ruben Gallego, and then that other guy from the Central Valley, Adam Gray.
1: Very
2: three amigos.
1: Very interesting crowd there. This is what has been kind of a common knowledge about a lot of ways that a lot of people in D.C. do things to their staffers, and it looks like finally people are starting to speak out.
2: What's weird about this, and what kind of smacks me is being a little odd, is that we're kind of going through a spasm right now about revelations regarding sexual assault. And specifically, allegations regarding sexual assault that have been an open secret for years and years and years, and just now all of a sudden everyone's deciding to talk at the same time.
1: It's like it was 10 years ago.
2: It's Swalwell, it's Jimmy Gomez, Cesar Chavez, for heaven's sake. Apparently everyone on the inner circle knew about that for a long time, but they never talked about it because the cause was more important to them than the rape.
1: Well, and you always have to wonder, when it comes to Swalwell, why did no one want to speak out when he ran for president in 2019 and 2020?
2: It really is hypocritical. It's hypocritical that all of these people who claim to be feminists and claim to care about victims and the vulnerable and people who get taken advantage of, having this information about people who they know to be predators, and they hold it in because the cause is more important to them than exposing sexual assault.
1: It needs to be unacceptable. It needs to be unacceptable at every single level. What went on with Eric Swalwell, unacceptable. If the allegations are true with Jimmy Gomez, unacceptable. The stuff with Graham Plattner, unacceptable. The stuff with Max Miller, unacceptable.
2: And there's also another side of this, too. This is just the sexual assault, the sexual harassment side of it. There's also corruption, because we get into this with Seneca Scott in the podcast. It is an open secret in California that Rob Bonta is brazenly corrupt. And everyone in Sacramento knows it. And everyone in Sacramento is anticipating that he's going to get indicted at some point. Yet nobody does anything about it. No one says anything about it. It's not on the front page of the newspaper. It's just kind of out there and understood. But we just have to pretend like, well, until it actually happens, then we're just going to keep going with things.
1: This is why we're going to be paying so much attention to the corruption trial in Oakland this October, the Sheng Tao Dong family corruption trial, because that family has so many ties to Rob and Mia Bonta, and there's no way all the pay-to-play schemes they were doing with so many local politicians in Alameda County, they are doing with everybody except the assemblyman for Alameda County, who has drafted legislation and made moves to benefit California Waste Solutions.
2: The sad part is, I think we won't know about all the details regarding all of the corruption until he flies too close to the sun. It's going to be when he runs for governor, or it's going to be when he runs for U.S. Senate, and then it's going to be this cascade of stories of corruption that just all hit at once.
1: Unless somebody starts talking during that corruption trial because they don't want to face 90 years. Just saying, Shangy, if you know anything, you could make us very happy boys.

0: That's right. I like that. That was amazing.
1: Not in that way.
2: If you'd like to watch us live, go to johnnydontlike.com.
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5: Ortega Highway crash. This is eastbound lanes, and it's right at the Riverside Orange County line. Now, huge delays here. Two-car pileup blocking eastbound lanes. I just checked. It's about a six-mile backup, and cars have just been sitting there coming up at the fire station. So Highway Patrol is going to assist in getting these cars either turned around or through. But stay away from Ortega Highway for the next while.
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2: 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We're just south.

0: of 200 likes. Let's get that number way over 200 before the news at 1. It really helps us push the show far and wide. We see the results every single day. Thank you so much for clicking that like button.
1: And thanks so much for playing around in the chat room. John and I had a mini heart attack 20 minutes ago because we couldn't see the chat messages coming in, but I fixed it, and we need to see those chat messages because it's like a constant dopamine drip. I get high off of this show.
0: All I'm getting right now is people who are texting me and sending me emails with the emoji of a pot of honey.
1: Well, you did mention that. Somebody, by the way, during the break, they rewound to that segment, which is something you can do. When we're in break, you can rewind to earlier segments from the show, and you can see some of the very interesting things that John had to say about the chief of staff for Tina McKinnor that was harassing Nick Shirley about his penis.
0: All right. Well, let's move on from Sacramento to Stockton, where a candidate for council is now in custody and charged with multiple felonies.
1: There is some criminality going on in this race. For more on what's going on in Stockton, here's a report from KCRA 3.
2: Desiree Lynch was running to represent District 5, but now, as KCRA 3's Carson Wells reports, she's at the center of a corruption investigation.
3: Desiree Lynch was arrested around 10:15 this morning on 5 felony charges. I spoke with the district attorney for San Joaquin County earlier today, and he says that this follows a 6-week-long investigation. According to Lynch's campaign website, she's a full-time ICU nurse and a mom. She announced
1: with neck tattoos.
0: Yeah, that's an interesting choice for a white-collar profession.
3: Last week that she would withdraw from the election, but this week she said she intended to stay in the race. She's charged with 3 counts of perjury, false voter registration, and false filing for candidacy. The San Joaquin County District Attorney's Office accused.
0: With neck tats, aren't they leaving off knocking off a 7-Eleven too?
3: This is Lynch of perjuring herself.
4: So elections are the bedrock of our community and our system of government. And to have individuals that come in and manufacture their addresses, we're not going to tolerate that.
1: So you know what this is? Johnny, down here in Southern California, we call this the old Richard Alarcon.
0: Lying about your residency, huh?
1: Running for Stockton City Council, even though you don't live there? Which is weird. For some national seats, you can do that. When Hillary Clinton moved to New York just to run for Senate, even though she wasn't a resident there, and that guy in Florida just tried to do the same thing, Vindman. But for local elections, yeah, you can't do that.
0: Well, I mean, look at Swalwell, who we just talked about. He's been accused of rape all over these United States, but not one of the allegations happened at his alleged home.
4: Our constituents need to have people represent them that live where they live and are from their district.
3: According to the district attorney's office, Lynch registered to vote and as a candidate using residential addresses where she didn't live, including at Harry's Cocktail Lounge on...
1: Well, some people do live at the bar.
0: Well, maybe she is a barfly. You never know.
1: She's there so often, she decided to start receiving mail there.
3: East Dr. Martin Luther King Jr. Boulevard and Doyle Garden Apartments on East Oak Street. The DA's office says their investigators discovered Lynch actually lived in Lodi. And
1: she doesn't even live in Stockton, let alone not live in the district that she's trying to run for. She lives in Zintown, Lodi.
0: Well, maybe that's where she likes to drink, though.
1: I don't even think that's the same county.
3: North Stockton, which falls under City Council District 1. Prior to the arrest, Lynch was slated to be a candidate for District 5 in this November's election. I asked DA Freitas what this could mean for that if she's found guilty.
4: That's going to be with the Registrar of Voters and the Secretary of State to decide.
3: We reached out to the...
1: Really, you're going to put Shirley Weber in charge of that?
0: Well, imagine if she was your health care provider and she showed up with the neck tats blowing a point, too.
3: San Joaquin County Registrar of Voters and the Secretary of State to see what this arrest could mean for the November election, but neither were able to comment. Lynch bailed out of jail today, and if found guilty, she could face a maximum of 6 years and 8 months in state prison. In Stockton, Carson Wells, KCRA 3 News.
2: The district attorney.

0: attorney says Lynch is set to make her first appearance in court tomorrow. Stockton's Vice Mayor Jason Lee responded to the arrest, saying in part, quote, "We can take serious allegations seriously while still respecting the fundamental right of every person to have the facts tested in a court of law, not decided by headlines or assumptions before that process runs its course."
1: That's a weird statement. Did he endorse her?
2: He must have. And by the way, look at the bling in his ear.
1: Stockton doesn't get nearly enough attention, but that Stockton City Council is incredibly dysfunctional. And the fights that have been going on with this guy, Jason Lee, and Mayor Christina Fugazi have been pretty insane.
0: He continued, "I'll have more to say if and when there is more to know."
1: So there you go. A woman running for Stockton City Council busted for not actually living in Stockton.
2: And that's a new one. You are such a barfly. You spend so much time at that Harry's Cocktail Lounge. You list that as your domicile?
1: I hope she tips well.
2: Well, maybe she got that neck tat after a hard night drinking.
1: It's definitely possible.
3: Fixing California won't happen overnight.
4: Oh, come on. That sucks.
3: Luckily, John and Randy will be back at it tomorrow with more real-world workable solutions to make California great again.
5: 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That's us for another PM.
3: Aww. It's the Fix California Hour replay.
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2: Due to fears of it harming humanity, Altman says OpenAI needs more time to focus on safety and alignment. There was wide speculation that the company would move toward a major public listing later this year. It filed confidentially for an IPO in June, but at the time said it had not decided when it would go public.
3: California is among 21 states suing the Trump administration to block them from implementing a new immigration rule change. The new rule would make it easier to deny legal residency to immigrants deemed likely to use public assistance. The lawsuit argues that the administration exceeded its authority by trying to change more than 140 years of immigration law. California Attorney General Rob Bonta said in a statement that no family should have to choose between accessing health care and nutrition assistance or protecting their pathway to a green card. The new rule is expected to take effect on Friday. The Trump administration wants to stop California from banning single-use propane canisters used by campers. Tammy Trujillo has more.
4: A 2024 California law would ban sales of disposable one-pound propane canisters starting in 2028. Supporters say using refillable canisters instead will save money and reduce hazardous waste. The federal government called California's planned ban radical and unlawful, saying it would force campers to buy more expensive and heavier options.
3: And Intel-backed AI construction firm BuildOts has raised $130 million in new financing. The startup uses AI to help speed up the construction of expensive mega projects like data centers, chip factories, and hospitals. The company has raised $297 million since it was founded in 2018. That's the latest. I'm Jordan Christmas.
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7: Culver City on the 405 southbound, slowing from the 10, delays all the way to the 90. You've got more slowing ahead in Torrance from Artesia Boulevard all the way to the 710. Tough in Anaheim Hills, East 91, getting away from Imperial Highway all the way to Green River. And I'm still seeing a slow drive in Commerce on the 5 southbound between the 710 and the 605.
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8: How did I lose weight? And I did. Lean, right here. I did. I love this stuff. Listen, Brickhouse Nutrition been with me for a long time. So chatting with Miles, I'm up at like 235. True story. I never minded being 235, but you know what minded? My knees that were falling apart and my back. I'm like, I don't know what, before I started really lifting, probably about 190. So 235 was a lot. I said, I got to lose some LBs, Miles. He said, Dan, we're going to sick our team of docs and researchers on it, and we're going to get you a really good product because I don't want to take a lot of these needles and stuff. You know what he did?

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1: Jack Armstrong and Joe Getty.
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3: And now, here's Armstrong and Getty.
4: The police chief in San Jose, California, acknowledges that one of his officers accessed the city's Flock data, then handed off information about a vehicle's location to his cousin, who's a suspect in a domestic violence case. Legal analyst Stephen Clark.
5: Because the officer technically had authorization to go into the database, even though he misused it, he did not commit a crime.
4: The police chief has fired the officer, but Clark says he can't charge him criminally.
5: They're going to have to tighten this law up.
4: Jim Ryan, ABC News.
6: No way! Somebody accessed the Flock data just for personal reasons? I am shocked to the core.
7: I agree with the chief. I'm in favor of law enforcement, not soft on crime policies like you. Up the penalties, increase the oversight, but these cameras are a valuable resource to prevent and solve crimes. I'm Joe Getty. He's soft on crime. Anyway, to discuss
6: pro-freedom,
7: this, perhaps.
6: No. Pro-personal freedom. Pro the government not keeping track of where I go.
7: How about freedom from crime? That's important. Boy, I can argue disingenuously if I want to. Can you make a living at that? I think you can.
6: You can make a really good living at that.
7: It's called being an attorney or an influencer or a politician or whatever.
6: Host.
7: Or a talk show host. Yeah, that never occurred to me. Anyway, speaking of attorneys, here's one who's fighting for good, not evil, and that's Anastasia Bowden, Senior Attorney for Equality and Opportunity at the Pacific Legal Foundation, also host of the very popular In Dissent podcast. Anastasia, how are you?
8: Doing great. Glad to be here.
6: Do you know attorneys that seem to be fighting for evil?
8: The ones I sue, on the other side of my cases. Yeah.
6: So do you think that do you think they're just like wrong? They think they're doing the right thing, but they're ignorant in your mind, or do you think they're just flat out like grifters? They immoral. They don't care. Some of them.
8: It varies, but I do find that in a lot of cases, it's kind of the banality of evil. Like we sued in Wisconsin over a butter tasting law where in order to sell butter there, you had to have it graded by a professional government taste tester.
6: Of course.
8: Of course. It just makes sense to protect the public from nasty butter.
6: Right.
8: And so
7: you'll get my butter when you pry it out of my cold dead mouth, huh?
8: Well, and people were hoarding butter because they were so afraid that people, certain butter makers were going to go out of business. So anyway, so we took the butter bureaucrat to deposition and asked him these questions.

0: it's like he had never thought about it before. You know, it never crossed his mind that maybe this could all be a racket built around the biggest butter makers in the country who devised the taste standards around their butter tastes, which, you know, not everyone wants Land O'Lakes. No offense, Land O'Lakes, but some people like Kerrygold. Kerrygold actually doesn't taste like Land O'Lakes. Anyway,
1: it's delicious. I know a lot about butter. Well called, honestly.
2: Yeah, yes. Yeah. Anyway, good call. Good
0: anyway, call. They don't think about these things.
2: So the guy was slippery, you're saying.
1: Wow, that's terrible. So, the banality of evil, that's such a good point.
2: How would you possibly think the government ought to be in charge of deciding whether this butter is good enough or not?
0: It knows best.
1: Oh, boy, I love butter. It is good. Oh, yeah. Welcome to Butter Talk.
2: I didn't eat it back when they had the Indian on there, but I will eat it now.
1: Now that it's no longer racist. Yes. Yeah, great. It's the same with me and Aunt Jemima. I'm so glad you wanted to talk about the so-called prediction markets, like Kalshi and what's the other big one?
0: Polymarket.
1: Polymarket, that's right. Are they federally regulated financial exchanges? Or are they just unlicensed sports books subject to state gambling laws? What are they?
0: Yeah, well, it's really interesting because the federal government and the states are fighting over who gets to regulate, right? And typically, I think especially people who are pro-individual liberty, they prefer more local regulation because the assumption is that, you know, the closer to the people that the regulators are, the more responsive they are going to be to local needs. But here it's actually the states, I think, who really want to clamp down on these prediction markets, which they consider sports betting. And it's actually the federal government that would take a far lighter touch. And so it just goes to show you can't prefer one type of regulation to another. They're all bad. And you just have to see who's doing the best thing at the time, right? Government. But yeah, you know, for people who don't know what this is, it used to be that you could just bet on elections, even the weather. Is there going to be an earthquake? What's the weather tomorrow? Movie box office numbers. But recently,
2: people are betting on the weather.
0: Oh, yeah.
1: They're betting on everything. Will Donald Trump use the word hamburger in his speech?
0: How many times will he say Sleepy Joe? That was a real Polymarket bet. Right. But now they allow sports betting. In fact, Polymarket, so this case has been appealed to the Supreme Court. And I think it's Polymarket. One of them is allowing users to bet on whether the Supreme Court is going to take the case. So you can bet on anything.
2: And obviously,
1: the looking glass.
2: Obviously, one of the real concerns is that people who have the ability to influence the outcomes will start betting on these things and influence the outcomes, like the bet on the whole military thing. If somebody's got the ability to, like, pull the plug on an attack on Iran after placing a bet that we won't attack Iran in the next 24 hours, you don't want that.
0: That's right. And there's already been a few instances of this actually happening. George Santos was permanently banned because he bet on whether he'd attend the State of the Union.
2: Yeah, we didn't talk about the most recent George Santos. He's a never-ending fountain of entertainment, that guy.
1: Right.
0: And there was
1: Go ahead.
0: I was going to say there was a White House teleprompter operator who also bet on what Trump was going to say in his speech. So you do get these instances, but, you know, there's no reason to think one regulator is going to be better than the next at fixing these things. We just hope we would prefer self-policing. And in fact, these two markets have taken steps to prevent this. They banned George Santos permanently. So there you go.
1: Yeah, a loss certainly to the sense of humor of America. These markets are just enormous. I mean, the amount of money flying around is breathtaking. You know, I know where you stand on this topic, but I think there was a belief in Western society for a very long time that there's some temptations that human beings can't really resist, and like open gambling is one of them. And if we permit it, it's going to unravel civilization. You're going to have families starving and people losing their money. And then they've got to go on the public dole. And hard drugs is another example of it. Do you have any sympathy for that point of view?
0: I've long said I've had a renewed interest lately in the idea that if we want a freer society, that libertarians in particular need to be more serious about promoting virtue. Mm. Because you can't have freedom without virtue, because it's going to lead to, you know, a hellscape that no one's going to want to live to, and you're going to get more government regulation. So, but that's if you just allow people to engage in all of

0: these things that probably, you know, are a detriment to society. We need to think about, I think drugs should be legal, but that doesn't mean I want to take drugs or think that other people should take drugs.
1: Right. So, yeah. My take on that, and that's when it gets really complicated, is that's fine if you don't have a welfare state. If somebody has to suffer all the repercussions of their actions by being broke because they gamble too much, fine. But that's not the way our system works, and it's not going to anytime soon if you run out of money. You know, I pay for your food and health care and housing for the rest of your life.
2: And anybody who's lived in a blue sector, whether in the U.S. or Europe, for instance, knows that the permissiveness on drugs also turns into somehow a permissiveness on everything else. If you're a drug addict, you can camp in the park, you can poop on the sidewalk, your unlicensed pit bull can be running around, whatever. and stuff I would do would get me arrested or fined, but they're like, hey, what are you going to do? The guy's got no fixed address. We're not going to even bother. So I don't know. I don't know.
0: Did you hear me gasp? Do we have to fight about pit bulls now? I love a pit bull.
2: I'll fight you on pit bulls. But anyway.
1: We don't have to. You mean you don't have to solve all the, you're a legal mind. You don't need to solve all of culture's problems. But didn't they try the experiment of legalizing drugs in Oregon? Didn't work out so well?
0: Well, I don't know about that, but they did. I thought, I always point to, as a good libertarian, the legalization in Portugal, which apparently did not lead to, you know, much more increase in usage, because even though it was legal, people didn't want to do it. So I don't know that, you know, the prohibition, the legal ban is really doing any work there. In a lot of ways, it's just having a lot of negative externalities itself.
2: Although if you have lost your virtue, that's the only way to prevent chaos. So somebody needs to look deep into the American soul and figure out if there's any virtue left, and we'll go from there. Anastasia Bowden, senior attorney at the Pacific Legal Foundation, is on the line.
1: We were wondering earlier, if AI kills us all, can we sue Anthropic?
0: Well, our AI overlords will have to, like, set up an AI in the event that the world burns down now, Sue. I don't know. Well, we won't be around to do
1: that's
0: it, will
1: exactly
0: we?
1: Exactly the conundrum.
2: Yeah. Do you think product liability laws and standards that exist now are enough? Well, God dang it. It was an interesting question, Anastasia, but I can't control my brain. And it went never mind that, Joe, China. China doesn't care. I was just going to ask, are standard product liability laws and regulations good enough to constrain AI firms from, say, I don't know, killing 50 million people? Or do we need more regulation there? But then I think of China and I just give up and I go to the bottom, frankly.
0: This is the argument I heard, that, you know, if there's going to be something catastrophic, it's very likely that before then there will be some sort of blip, something bad, something big time bad, but not catastrophic, world ending. And it's going to be that little event which will sort of be corrective. Because even China, let's say, okay, it can't get sued, but it's not good for business. It doesn't want to be in the business of, nobody's going to support it. There's going to be a ton of backlash if it does something horrible, even if it's just a little blip. So I have heard the optimism is that the blip, as bad as the blip is going to be, is going to prevent some sort of future.
1: That makes sense to me, and that's one of the most optimistic things I've heard in the last, like, 4 days about the whole AI thing, that, you know, because its first thing is not going to be to kill us all or destroy the internet, but it could do some serious damage to a major company or city or whatever, and then they get their pants sued off for that. All of a sudden, people are going to be a lot more careful about their AIs.
0: I try to be optimistic.
1: Yeah, good for you.
2: Yeah, can we do enough to constrain China, though? I don't know.
1: If there ends up being a state where they do have a government butter taster, you got to put in a word for me. I would love that job. You can't get fired. Probably comes with a pension and health care the rest of your life. And I taste butter all day long and say, too salty, too creamy, make it creamier, whatever I say.
0: It's actually a pleasing scale, highly pleasing or moderately pleasing. So that's what you get to ordain.
2: It's the same scale my wife uses on me, you know. After
1: that
2: our
1: was
2: activities.
1: Moderately pleasing.
2: Well, what are you going to do? Anastasia, as my friend Scott, who's a gifted attorney himself, puts it, Joe, I believe bread exists to convey butter to my mouth.
1: There you go.
2: He also is a butter enthusiast. Anastasia Bowden of the Pacific Legal Foundation, thanks for the time. Always great to talk.
0: Thanks for having me. Bye-bye.
2: All right. I do love butter.
1: The human nature, the human species, the mind, different points of view. The fact that there are people

0: that makes sense to. No, no, no. The government should decide whether or not butter is tasty enough to allow to be sold. People who think that way. I mean, you're so far from my thinking that we're barely the same species in my mind. But, you know, there are people that believe that sort of thing.
1: And then when Anastasia deposed them, they're like, oh, I'd never really thought of that.
0: Wow.
1: Oh, boy. Oh, boy.
0: I have jury duty today. That's one thing. I'm highly envious of my brother and his girlfriend, something they're doing tonight. Moderately pleasing. I'll tell you about that also, all coming up.
2: Armstrong and Getty.
0: Batavia, Illinois, 2:40 in the morning. A woman sees a flashlight and a shadow outside her window. Police say the man in her backyard was a registered sex offender. A military court convicted him in 2024. He'd taken a sailor's key card, let himself into her bedroom, and watched her sleep. He never met the woman Batavia. He saw her on social media.
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1: The NFL is finally back, but this football season could be unlike any we've seen before. Traditional sports betting is nothing new, but now football fans are increasingly turning to a different way of cashing in. Prediction markets surging in popularity. One analysis showing NFL trading volume on prediction markets could more than double this season, potentially topping $36 billion.
2: Wow. In addition to all the regular betting. That's something. So, you know, one of the things the NFL has going for it as the most popular television show in America is the season is short enough that the games matter. I mean, people get I get excited about opening day for Major League Baseball and, like, you know, NBA season starts, I look at the predictions. But it's 82 games long. You don't need to pay attention for a long time. As an individual baseball game is meaningless. Football games are not. They mean, especially your division games. My brother, I said I'm envious of my brother. He's going to be at Arrowhead Stadium tonight with his girlfriend. Chiefs, Broncos. Broncos were the number one seed in the AFC last year. And that's what the NFL does good. It's making exciting games early. Opening game for both of those teams. Mahomes is back. First game back after getting hurt. And they were, you know, all they were the team to beat for the previous 5 years. I mean, that's a heck of a fun game to be at. So I'll be watching that tonight. And my brother's got really good seats. That'd be fun. I'm headed to jury duty here in a little bit, and I'll find out if I get put on the trial or not. There's going to seat three juries. We got 3 4-day trials that they're trying to come up with juries for, and we're all showing up there today to see if we make the cut, and I have no idea. I've never made the cut before.
3: So we're talking about, let's see, 36 plus alternates. We'll say, for the sake of the argument, 40, 45 people. What's the pool? How big is the pool?
2: I don't know. In the room, there were 40 of us online. I couldn't really tell looking up at the screen. Right. Yeah. I told that story last week about how
3: hilarious
2: people just can't handle the mute situation on Zoom calls. They just can't.
3: And there were dozens and dozens of people, right?
2: Oh, yeah. It was, yeah. Yeah, and the guy with the cop uniform, whatever he is, and then you had another lady make announcement, bailiff, and then the judge himself.
3: Clerk.
2: Okay. Yeah. I'm going to unmute this. Everybody mute their screen because I'm going to – I've got you all muted now, but I'm going to unmute it. And the second he'd unmuted, it was just nonstop noise. I mean, it was hilarious. It was like a comedy bit of kids crying and horns and music and people talking and dogs barking and traffic. And just mute. How do you not understand this?
3: Those people are going to judge somebody's guilt or innocence.
2: Right. I'm going to visit them here in just a few minutes. I'm driving to court right now. I dressed up. We'll see if anybody else wore tank tops, flip-flops, and shorts like they did last week. We'll see. Swimsuit. These are your peers. These are a jury of your peers.
3: Oh, boy.

0: 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So much to get to. Hang around.
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5: If you think your iPhone is dying faster this week, it could be because Apple released the iOS 27 today. Sarah Lee Kessler reports.
6: That's because the major update is requiring several gigabytes of space on devices, and Apple has previously warned that such updates can temporarily have a negative impact on battery life. The company says on a support page that iPhones and other products will need time to complete the setup process in the background, which causes the battery drain. And Apple is saying this typically lasts just a few days.
5: And LAPD says more than 70 mini bike and pocket bike riders were arrested and cited after a street takeover. The crowd took over the 6th Street Bridge on Sunday. More than a dozen LAPD patrol cars arrived to surround the area, and in total, 78 riders were cited. That's the latest. I'm Jordan Christmas.
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9: Cash and Gardena. Now. This is the 405 southbound before Vermont. Carpool lane is blocked. Delays all the way from Rosecrans. Also, we're looking at a slow drive as you make your way along the 5. This is making your way northbound in Grapevine. Delays coming up on Gorman Road and taking you ahead to the number 4 turn through after an earlier crash cleared out this afternoon. We're also checking out the 10 cross Mid-City eastbound. Pretty heavy between the 405 and the 110.
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0: 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I served in the United States Air Force, and I deployed 3 times. 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Our duty is to protect.
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1: He started crying and she WhatsApped me and was like, oh, he's crying, like, what should I do? And I was like, well, feed him. It didn't even occur to me because she was breastfeeding already her 7-month-old boy.
2: Right,
1: boy.
2: Okay.
1: And it kind of just went this like a sort of convenience thing. And then it was like, it was just a bit of a nothing.
3: The thing is, when you're in the breastfeeding zone, everything slightly changes.
4: You only have to hear a baby cry.
3: Exactly, yeah. In the supermarket and your boobs explode.
4: It's actually,
3: sad to say. Yeah. You get this, it felt a natural thing to do. Yeah. It didn't feel odd.
5: That's a pair of British sisters-in-law who breastfeed each other's babies when necessary. Okay. It's fine, right?
6: I guess so. I don't really see. I guess it's an odd. I don't
5: it's
6: know.
5: It's atypical. Yeah. But there's no harm in it.
6: No.
5: No. No, it's not. It's not like, you know, one woman's breast milk is poison to another's. I didn't know until, you know, I was full on an adult what the term wet nurse meant.
6: Yeah.
5: It's back in the day, the rich ladies couldn't be troubled to actually participate in motherhood. So they would hire women who are lactating to feed their babies.
6: I don't know. If you're close enough to tell your sister-in-law to do it, you're close enough to do it yourself, kind of, I guess.
5: Well, unless you're on the phone. Uh-oh. Right?
6: You can multitask. This is an odd one.
5: Well, no. I'm saying your sister-in-law, in my scenario, I assume that sister-in-law is taking care of child while I'm running errands or something like that.
6: Gotcha. Okay.
5: And says, hey, the baby's starving and crying. We'll feed her. You're, you know,
6: okay. Well, yeah, you got guess.
5: The spigots going, so.
6: Yeah. Get the spigots going. Huh?
5: So that's fine. All right. Speaking of Britain, we'll get back to Britain in a second. We said we were going to talk about this. We didn't. And I just want to touch on it very, very briefly. You may have seen it's not gotten a lot of national coverage, but a poor, poor woman in the Sacramento, California area was stalked for months and months by this guy who murdered her in cold blood. He was obsessed with her. It's a fairly

0: really standard stalking story. She got restraining orders. She was in touch with the cops for months. And I think they were doing their best to help her do the right thing. But, you know, she couldn't have an armed guard all the time. Well, so this guy murders her in cold blood. The cops chase him down. He kills himself. Illegal immigrant. Caught at the border, but under the orders of the Biden administration, he was turned loose. He's employed by, I think it was DoorDash. That's how he came in contact with this woman for the first time. But so you've got an illegal immigrant let into the country in spite of our laws. And then law enforcement was aware of him for months and months and months. And he was just allowed to, having already harassed and stalked this woman and gotten a restraining order. What kind of insane country has a system where you don't look at that and say, oh, my God, this guy's got to go?
1: Yeah.
0: Just disgusting.
1: Well, and the other wrinkle to this was I had maybe four or five different local and national news sources pulled up in here to try to figure out more details about her, because they were very hush-hush about who she was when this all started. All of those sources for the entirety of the show did not mention once that the guy that committed this crime was an illegal alien.
0: Right. Right.
1: Not well, once.
0: Yeah, newsrooms are mostly run by people of the left and the far left. And or because California is a sanctuary state, how's your utopia coming along there, Gavin? This woman's blood is on the pavement. She's dead at the hands, yet another murder at the hands of an illegal alien. You got to keep that quiet. You don't say that. You don't want to prejudice anybody against this guy. It's sickening. Anyway, I said I didn't want to dwell on it because it's so angering and terrible. Moving along, speaking of asylum claims, this is so unbelievable. I'm going to quote, I'd like to give credit where it's due, the fabulous Nellie Bowles of the Free Press On and Off as we talk about this. But according to a whistleblower in Great Britain, about one in 100 asylum claims in the UK is credible. About one in 100. The rest are phony. They just want to get into the country. So the whistleblower says many asylum seekers arrive with what are called package claims that have suspiciously similar stories why they should get asylum. Iraqi Kurds, for example, often claim the same story of having had a romantic relationship with the daughter of the prime minister of the Kurdistan region. So many claim this, he says, it's become a running joke among his co-workers. And Nellie writes, I don't judge the princess of Kurdistan, but I do have some logistical questions. The tons of, you know, I mean, how many, look, the princess of Kurdistan is a slut, let's face it. I mean, if hundreds of guys are showing up saying, yeah, I was in trouble for getting with this girl, she's obviously, well. The tons of Pakistani asylum seekers, says the whistleblower, have claimed they were in gay relationships. But here's the twist. Now, this is a story that's been covered for a while because they claim, hey, I'm Pakistani, I'm gay, and they would kill me if they found out. That's right, folks. That's what happens a lot in Muslim societies. But anyway, they have to have documentation that they're gay. So they've all, hundreds of them, I guess, have claimed they were in the relationship with the same dude who then provided letters to support their claim saying, oh, yeah, yeah, we are totally with each other. But they didn't realize everybody's using the same resources. So they get run by the UK's asylum commissioner, whatever they are. But because the UK swung way left and had rampant illegal immigration like the Biden years for a long time, they ignored all that crap and just let the people in. The whistleblower said those homosexuality claims also featured photos from the same London.

0: I'm Chris Jakimic. I served in the United States Air Force, and I deployed 3 times. 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
2: I am not satisfied that the appellant is bisexual. What would the testing be? If you have to pray, as Nelly, I'm paraphrasing, but do you have to put yourself like on a spectrum of how fruity to straight you are? Do you have to name 5 men and 5 women you've been attracted to? Do you have to demonstrate proficiency in servicing both sexes, and then the verdict is delivered? How does this work? You got the British judge with the wig. They actually wear the wigs and the robes and all. What is he going to ask defendants? Which cast member do you identify with most on Queer Eye? And quoting Nelly again, I'm not satisfied that the appellant is bisexual. Sounds like the judge had a bad night with the appellant. Honestly, it sounds like the appellant is just experimenting in college and will probably grow out of it, which means deportation in Britain. Oh. Oh. Man, you go down the road to leftism and you end up in some bizarre places, some really, really strange places. Oh, speaking of which, and this is encouraging news, Multnomah County, Oregon, where my son now lives again, having moved there. Sorry, Steve, in Eugene. He has moved from Eugene to Portland. They have abandoned, under threat of federal law, their scoring system for who gets public aid, where if you are like a transgender woman of color, whatever that ends up being, a transgender fake woman. I repeated myself. A fake woman of color, you would rank ahead of a pregnant white lady for getting public aid. Well, they've abandoned that bizarro scorecard system under threat of federal action. So that's good. That's good. I'm glad to hear that. It took the federal government flexing its muscles, but Multnomah County has finally done the right thing. And then, let's see, I had one more thing I wanted to squeeze in. Oh, this is it. We talked about this last week a fair amount. But the New York Post, in an unnecessarily erotically illustrated article, talking about there are new websites that are... They're not doing the sex doll thing, but you can custom design your girlfriend visually and get porn of it, her, it, because this woman doesn't exist. And not only do you custom design her physically, but you also design her attitudes, her personality, her willingness to perform and describe various acts of physical gratification, etc. And she will be a porn-driven, customized chatbot who will never say no and never disagree with you and never be a pain in the ass. Human beings are going to die out before AI can kill us. That is my prediction. Unless you join Joe's Woodsy No Computer Cult. I hate to use the term cult. Some people judge it. It'll be a little culty. We're going to go into the woods. We're going to unplug. We're going to touch grass and water and watch nature. We're going to read actual books. We're going to go online like once a month to check emails, realize it's all garbage. No online porn. We'll probably

0: Probably run around naked. I don't know. I haven't decided. It'll be a very back to the earth, hippie, post tech existence. Who's in?
1: I was with you till the naked part.
2: Yeah, I was right there.
0: Optional. You're so totally. Why would we be oppressed by clothing, Katie? We're in the woods. We're unplugged. We're living life. Actually, it's kind of handy that I'm probably past the age of, as Jack always points out, why do these cults always end up with the leader gets to sex up the young women?
2: It's true.
0: It's always that way. Yeah, you don't have to worry about that with me. Honestly, I'd rather play golf. Now, get a nice husband. I hope the two of you are real happy. I don't need to sex you up. Just, you know, just pay your cult dudes. Show up to the meetings on time. Don't be a pain in the ass, and you're fine. Don't worry. Nobody's going to get exploited. All right, we're going to finish strong next.
3: Armstrong and Getty.
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1: Inside my local Wendy's, and I heard about this T-Rex burger. 9 patties, 9 slices of cheese. It looked great. I had to come down here and give this a try. So I can't wait to dig in. Let's get started. 3, 2, 1, go. 6 minutes, 26 seconds.
2: 9 patties?
3: The goal is to eat it within 9 minutes.
2: No, thanks.
3: This looks disgusting, to be honest with you. It's just a brick of meat, because you know their patties are square, so it just looks like a brick of beef.
2: Brick of beef. I've got this place Judy and I really like to go to for breakfast or lunch, depends. And I got a burger there the other day. It was so good, but there was too much beef. And I realize that's a weird complaint, because that's the expensive part of it and all, and I should appreciate it. But to me, there's a perfect ratio relationship between the beef and the bun and the condiments and whatever other toppings are on there.
3: Right.
2: And it was so beef heavy. I thought, I don't know.
3: Yeah, I can understand that. Or when you get the burger where the bun is just like half the size of the burger.
2: I hate that.
3: That drives me nuts. No.
2: That's terrible. Yeah, yeah. Oh, here's a pro tip for you. I love avocado, and I like stuff on burgers, but I finally realized you got a hot hamburger, you got avocado, I'll often add bacon.
3: Mm.
2: The avocado can't possibly stay on the burger. It always squirts out the side of the bun 100% of the time. Maybe it's just out the side, plop, right on the plate. Maybe it's right into your fingers, and then you got sticky, gooey, green fingers. Order the avocado on the side. You got to go like a fork.
3: Why did that never occurred to me to order it on the side?
2: It's so good. Bacon, cheese, avocado, little onion on there. Love it. But, no, the avocado, it yearns to be free.

0: it needs to escape. Yeah.
1: That's like your new new campaign, Free the Avocado.
0: Right. Michael, how much time do we have?
2: Just about time for final thoughts, actually.
0: Oh, okay. Because I was going to say this fake AI girlfriend thing, the company claims that this is not meant to take the place of real women. Sex AI is designed as a form of entertainment and creative interaction, not as a replacement for women or real-world relationships. Yeah, okay, sure.

0: Hey, let's get a final thought from everybody. Here's your host. Me, Jack, is off to administer harsh frontier justice in his county of residence. Let's get a final thought from everybody on the crew. Michelangelo, what's your final thought, sir?
1: My final thought is I'm having hunger pains right now after this last segment. I got to get a burger, like, right now.
0: Yeah, I know. Katie Green, do you have a final thought for us?
2: Yeah, talking about annoyances at the gym, I saw my first influencer with the tripod set up recently. Oh. That's uncomfortable.
0: Oh, yeah. Stop it. My final thought... Oh, that's too serious. So that starlet Hayden Panettiere passed from a drug overdose a couple of weeks ago?
2: Mm-hmm.
0: It was one pill that had fentanyl in it.
2: Just
0: it was
2: one.
0: A one-pill OD, fatal. Yeah. Ugh. There's no such thing as a safe street drug anymore. Yeah, it's terrible, terrible. Tell your kids, teach it, batter it into their skulls so they can't forget. There's no such thing as a safe pill anymore. Crazy. There we go. Armstrong and Getty wrapping up another grueling 4-hour workday. 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Well done. 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What's your experience? What's your point of view on the whole AI doomsday scenario thing? And pick up some A&G swag while you're there. The socialism sucks and it never works t-shirt. Striking a blow for America. If you don't buy one, you're a bad American. See you tomorrow. God bless America.
3: Armstrong and Getty.

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7: KABC. Los Angeles Clippers owner Steve Ballmer issued an apology after the NBA banned him for 1 year. Daniel Martindale has the details.
8: Ballmer is apologizing to fans, employees, and fellow NBA owners, saying he has sincere regrets. He also says he accepts responsibility. The NBA dealt a severe punishment to the Clippers earlier this month after finding the franchise violated the NBA's salary cap rules connected with an endorsement deal involving star player Kawhi Leonard. The league says Ballmer knowingly helped Leonard obtain off-court income opportunities to circumvent the league's salary cap rules. The Clippers were also fined $30 million in order to forfeit five future first-round draft picks.
7: A San Francisco lawmaker wants to crack down on e-bikes and the rules around them. Supervisor Alvin Wong introduced new legislation.

0: that would focus on enforcing existing requirements for e-bike riders. E-bikes have become a more popular mode of travel for younger kids and teens in the Bay Area as well as elsewhere. But Wong says his office has heard from folks worried about safety and demanding better enforcement on e-bike laws. It's not just sewage. New testing shows industrial chemicals remain a chronic problem in the Tijuana River Valley, adding to the long-running sewage crisis that affects South Bay communities and beaches. John Fink has more.
1: A new report from the San Diego Coastkeeper found evidence of ongoing industrial pollution, including chemicals linked to manufacturing plants in Tijuana, with researchers saying contaminants continue entering waterways and the sewer system. The group says sewage contamination, chemical pollution, and water quality concerns remain widespread through the lower watershed and estuary, which feeds into coastal waters near Imperial Beach.
0: And Oracle co-founder and executive chairman Larry Ellison canceled the planned $7.5 billion sale of company stock. A previous regulatory filing revealed Oracle was selling $50 million in shares. The company has not given a reason for the change of heart. That's the latest. I'm Jordan Kristen.
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3: Anaheim Hills crash on the eastbound side of the 91. This is coming up on Weir Canyon. Left lane's been blocked. Delays are backing up from Imperial Highway. Also, Tevin Commerce with a wreck on the 5 northbound. Coming up on Washington, out of lanes in the center divider, and the 5 northbound is going to be slow moving almost from just before Lakewood Boulevard. Looks like it's a little closer to Paramount at this point. A crash in El Segundo, 105 eastbound. This is just before the 405. This is keeping the drive solid, getting away from Sepulveda Boulevard.
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7: It's like at Ralph's and Gelson's. So I go to Ralph's and they say, oh, yeah, we got hatch cream chilies. Come on. We go, he says, maybe if they get in here, they'll be back in on Saturday. So I scrambled to Gelson's and got one of the last three bags of Melissa's Produce hatch green chilies. Had them last night. I got the story to tell you all about it. Who else is on the show?
8: Then we have a honey expert, Marina Marchese, and she's talking about the complex world of honey and the importance of bees.
9: Yeah, I like bees until they came into my house last year, and I still like them. But you got a bunch in your house.
8: You don't want bees in your house.
9: No.
8: That's not what you want.
9: It's not a good place. Outside, very good place for them to be. We'll find out all about that. Now, it is National Honey Month. That's the reason we have a honey expert on the show today, baby. And it adds great flavor to morning toast, to creates some great desserts. It even packs some serious nutritional benefits for you. It's National Honey Month. You know, it marks a time for honey producers, beekeepers, everybody that's involved in that business across the nation. In the United States, honey collection season, it usually concludes this month of September because the bees start to secure their hives and prepare for winter. Nearly 20,000 bees throughout the world, different species of bees. 4,000 of those species are native to the United States. A single worker honeybee produces approximately 1/12 of a teaspoon of honey in their lifetime. In 2012, archaeologists discovered the world's oldest honey. It was found in ceramic jars in the country of Georgia. It's estimated by the scientists to be 5,500 years old. It's in my cabinet now. I believe I have some of it there in the kitchen.
8: That was some old Twinkies, too.
9: I tossed those out. Thank you, Madison. It's true. You know, it's also the beehive state is known as Utah. It's got really, you know, it's okay. They salute the bee, but the top 10 honey producing states, North Dakota, South Dakota, Montana, California, Florida, Texas, Minnesota, Michigan, Louisiana, and Georgia. Honey comes in a variety of colors and flavors, including blue or purple. States located in the southeastern region of the United States are known to produce purple honey. Now, this is the deal. Purple honey. I never heard of it until we talked about it here on the show. It's an incredibly rare harvest, and some beekeepers go their entire lives without encountering it. There are many different hypotheses on how purple honey gets its color, but scientists still cannot reach an agreement on the cause. Purple honey. The coach, Sydney Hubbard, our engineer, is with us. She's got the basketball players. Do you ride a bike, do you, Sydney?
10: Yeah.
9: Okay, so get out there, ride around, collect things up from the trash cans and all over. It's Recycle Week, okay?
10: Oh, okay.
9: I thought when they said Recycle Week, you'd get on your bicycle and kind of recycle around. No, no. And so I combined them both to get health and exercise into recycling. You too, Sydney, get out there. And
10: I like it.
9: I pulled on my old bike from the... I saw it in the garage the other day, kind of dusty hanging up there on that hook. Maybe I'll get that thing down. Maybe I'll just toss it and recycle it. Anyway, it's celebrated September 16th to the 22nd, Recycle Week, or as I like to call it, Bicycle Recycle. Let's just forget the whole thing. You know what you got to do. Just go ahead and check things out. Throw it in the green, the blue, or the black container and recycle. We'll be back with more. It's What's Cooking Today.
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0: keys and jazz, not my thing. Some of you are going like, oh, this is really good music. No, it's sort of a downer. Let's bring it up here a little bit with some spirits here. We got a great guest coming our way. Welcome back to What's Cooking Today. I'm Michael Horn, along with Madison Hernandez, who I believe likes a lemon meringue pie. Do you, Madison?
1: I love a lemon meringue pie.
0: There you go. We brought it back on the calendar. Sorry, Sydney Hubbard. That's good. It's lemon meringue pie day today and honeybee day today, among other things. And we're right in the middle of hatch green chili season. Do we have a guest that can help bring some information and point the spotlight on this hatch green chili?
1: Yeah, we do. We have produce expert Robert Schuler from Melissa's Produce.
0: Good. I love this guy. Robert, welcome to the broadcast.
2: Hey, thanks, Mike and Madison, for having me on here. Always a pleasure to be a part of your show.
0: Hey, it's always a pleasure to have you on the show. Robert, I got to tell you, you know, I've been in and out battling whatever the heck it is I'm battling here since I had to miss your big expose on hatch green chili. So the other day, I'm listening and I'm seeing a story about hatch green chilies, and I thought, my God, that's right. They're only here for a certain time. So the lovely Cynthia and I yesterday drove to Ralph's where we heard, oh, yeah, they got hatch green chilies there, barbecuing them in front of the store, for God's sakes. And we go in there, and the guy goes, oh, yeah, we got them. I saw them in the ad. And he goes, well, they're gone. They might be back Saturday. So quickly into the Hornmobile over to Gelson's Market, where we were able to go in there and grab one of the last three bags, even though it was the hot version, and I probably would have started mild. Grabbed that, barbecued them last night, peeled off that skin, made some rice with it. You know what? We just started because after tasting them, I'm thinking, what sauces you could make with this? Tell everybody, what is the hatch green chili? Robert Schuler from Melissa's Produce. Give us the background.
2: Yes, thank you. This is the infamous annual crop of the hatch New Mexico green chili from no other than Hatch, New Mexico, which is not only the chili capital of the United States, but the chili capital of the world. More chilies are grown there than any other area in the world.
0: Why? Why? Yeah. What's so special about Hatch, New Mexico?
2: Literally, the whole town of Hatch and the valleys, the Uvis valleys and the Hatch Valley, that's all they grow. You know, other places throughout the United States, they grow a little bit of this, a little bit of that, whatever. You know, California grows a lot of everything. But Hatch, New Mexico, it is known for their chili. They developed this chili by cross-hybridization 140 years ago by the University of Mexico. And it has been a Southwest tradition for over 100 years.
0: Unbelievable.
2: So, to understand about the hatch chilies, these are chilies that are super meaty. They have thick skin. They have thick meat. And it's the only chili that you can get in mild, medium, hot, and extra hot. Usually, chilies are assigned to a particular Scoville heat unit, whether it's mild or whether it's hot or super hot. These chilies, they're family friendly for kids, and they're also for those chili heads out there who like the heat. There's those as well. Now, you've got to understand what makes the chili so spectacular. Not the fact that it has a thick skin. It's very easy to peel once you

0: Once you peel it, after you roast it, it's the only chili that you can preserve by freezing. Because they're so meaty, they will not dissipate and fall apart like a regular chili will. Because a typical regular chili, jalapenos, serranos, Anaheims, they're not thick like the Hatch chili. And so about 17 years ago, Melissa's Produce brought the Hatch chili out of the Southwest, out of Hatch, New Mexico, and made it available throughout the United States. So during the month of only August and half of September, if you go to our site at melissas.com, you can go on there. The first thing you see is Hatch. Press the button that says find a local roasting near me, and it gives you a map of the United States. Find your house on the map and look for a red dot, and that will tell you what stores are roasting. And I'm telling you, Mike and Madison, every weekend there's about 50 stores throughout the United States that are roasting these chili peppers. So don't walk, run to your
1: market. I'm running. I'm,
0: and find out.
1: You've made a believer out of me. And trust me, I started with the hot. I withstood the hot. I can't wait till I try the mild and the medium. And there was also a little bit of extra hot there. I don't know if I'm ready for that yet. But I'll tell you what, after I had them, there was some left over. We got to freeze these. I think you should freeze these because we can make sauces out of this. And so you're telling me that's exactly what we can do, correct?
0: Correct. So when you go to a Hatch roasting, or if you buy
1: yes.
0: a raw one at your store, roast them. What you do is you get your Ziploc. You just got to get some type of freezer bag. Put about 8 to 12 of them into a Ziploc freezer bag. Clear out your ice cream containers, or unless of course you have a freezer in your garage, and put your chilies in there. So because at these roastings, people buy them by the case. They're 25-pound cases. I've been at these roastings over the last 17 years. Some people, especially from the Southwest, they buy like 6 or 7 or 8 cases, you know, hundreds of pounds, because they know that it is the only chili that preserves for up to 2 years in the freezer.
1: Unbelievable. 2 years in the freezer. And I'm telling you, you like Mexican food and sauces, and you like a sauce, a little bit of a kick. This is the chili for that. You can tell it when you just eat it, when you're having it just with some rice and using it as a side dish, as I did, to try these chilies. Now, you're right about this, because everybody was talking about the fact that there are people roasting these. So if we go to melissas.com, the website, they'll be, mm-hmm. put your house on there, find out what store is roasting them. You better believe they're going to have some chilies there for you to buy, and go get your chilies. That's where I'm going this weekend, and you just saved my day, because you saved my chili, so to speak, because we can get these through the middle of this month.
0: Correct. And also, just to let you know, Melissa's, I co-author 2 of the cookbooks.
1: Yes.
0: The Melissa's Chili Pepper Cookbook, the Melissa's Hatch Pepper Cookbook. 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They're very accessible on Amazon or Melissa's.com. 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But you can go to Melissa's.com, go in the recipe section, put in Hatch, and I have about 25-30 recipes by our chefs on staff, Chef Tom Fraker, Chef Marco Zapian, Chef Mickey, Chef Angel Flores. Those recipes are also free on the website. So you go to Melissa's.com, find out all the information and about all the Melissa's essential ingredients.
1: 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Well, you got the voice of Robert Schuller here on the line with you on our show today, making this our Hatch Chili special. 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
2: KABC Dependable Traffic, now. El Segundo crash on the 105. This is making your way along that eastbound side. Before the 405, the two right lanes have been blocked, and the drive has been solid, getting away from Sepulveda Boulevard. And the drive is also pretty tough as you make your way along the 405. You know, I'm looking at some crowded conditions southbound out of West LA from Pico to just about National heading into Culver City. Crash in Commerce on the 5 northbound coming up on Garfield. They're clearing it out of lanes, but you're still on the brakes getting away from Lakewood Boulevard.
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1: I'm their delicious and mighty fine. Welcome back here to What's Cooking Today. It's the Hatch Green Chili Song. Our guest here, Robert Schuller, is here, the director of public relations. More than that, he is Melissa's produce. He is an expert on that produce. He has seminars that he gives. He's written books about it. Just go to melissas.com. We mentioned this before, M-E-L-I-S-S-A-S, melissas.com. Look at some of the books they've got. Melissa's Hatch Pepper Cookbook, Melissa's Great Pepper Cookbook. If you just joined us, this is Hatch, New Mexico, where these chilies abound. It's a special area, special heirloom type, and they're available now. 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
2: No, Melissa's is directly involved. We've been doing these Hatch roastings outside the Southwest.
1: Love it.
2: For 17 years now. So as soon as you go to our website, the first thing you'll see on our homepage is all about the world-famous Hatch New Mexico green chilies. We offer them in mild, medium, hot, and extra hot. And one of the buttons that you'll see on the homepage will say, find a roasting near you. You click that, go on the map, find the nearest store near you. Because if you buy them raw, it takes a while to roast them at home, whether you roast them on the stovetop, in the oven, or in your barbecue. But if you get there, when there's a roasting, your 25 pounds of Hatch chilies in the case will be roasted to perfection.
1: Unbelievable.
2: In less than 4 minutes.
1: So I love this.
2: We make it really easy.
1: I love this. Now, give us the background. Those that don't know, because Melissa's is understated. I mean, I'm telling you, this is the greatest produce I've ever had in my life. You see the sign, Melissa's. If you see that at a restaurant or a baseball stadium, sporting event, wherever it might be, in a supermarket, you got to ask. You got to look for it, because they're a world variety produce company. But how did this all start? I mean, Joe and Sharon Hernandez put this thing together. Robert, you've been there many, many years. How did this start and grow so quickly?
2: Well, Joe and Sharon Hernandez, husband and wife, came up with an idea about 41 years ago. Them both being in the produce industry, moved to Southern California and decided, you know, when I go to the local stores, I can't find the produce that I'm looking for. Joe Hernandez, a native of Texas, El Paso, Texas, he's used to finding varieties of chilies, tomatillos, all these Hispanic ingredients that he's been grown up on. Well, in Southern California, 41 years ago, it was difficult to find other than jalapeno chilies. And a light went on, and Joe and Sharon, lo and behold, started World Variety Produce. Literally 9 months later, their only child, Melissa, was born, and hence the brand name was literally born a few years later, and bam, we're known as Melissa's Produce, melissas.com, and we are the largest variety supplier of variety produce in the United States. We're accessible in all 50 states, and right now we're at the peak of the season for your Hatch peppers from Hatch, New Mexico.
1: Amazing. And you, Robert Schuller, you shine a spotlight on yourself for a second here, because I know you don't do it, but I got to do it. You've been given the title of produce expert. You know these different types of produces, whether it be the most incredible grape you've ever had, or the greatest pineapple that you can taste, whatever it might be. You're an expert on this stuff, and you've been written up in trade publications. You've done articles, radio and television. We got to get you doing a podcast if you don't do one already, do you?
2: No, I don't.
1: You need to.

0: I basically field my day talking to the media, answering all their questions, so they can report to their viewers what's new and exciting. See, you got to understand, I've been with the industry. I've been in the produce industry with Melissa's Produce for almost 30 years.
1: Unbelievable.
0: And co-written 7 produce cookbooks. And all I do is answer questions about produce there, because Melissa offers over 1,500 different produce items. There's 365 days out of the year, so I have a lot of stories to tell.
1: And the show,
0: Mike.
1: And the show goes on the road. 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
3: Federal investigators are looking into California Governor Gavin Newsom's travel and personal spending, Daniel Martindale reports.
4: The U.S. Attorney's Office has issued subpoenas asking for nearly 6 years of communications connected with the California State Protocol Foundation. The San Francisco Standard says the nonprofit has covered Newsom's travel expenses with donations from wealthy benefactors. Newsom has claimed the investigation is politically motivated due to his opposition to President Trump.
3: And Los Angeles Rams star defensive end Myles Garrett will be placed on the injured reserve list as he undergoes minor knee surgery. According to reports Sunday, the Rams hope Garrett can return in a month. The knee injury has been limiting Garrett during training camp and into the regular season. After the Rams season opening loss to the 49ers in Australia on Thursday, Garrett acknowledged that the knee was not fully healthy. That's the latest. I'm
5: El Segundo crash on the 105. This is making your way along that eastbound side. Before the 405, the two right lanes have been blocked, and the drive has been solid, getting away from Sepulveda Boulevard. And the drive is also pretty tough as you make your way along the 405. You know, I'm looking at some crowded conditions southbound out of West LA from Pico to just about National, heading into Culver City. Crash in Commerce on the 5 northbound coming up on Garfield. They're clearing it out of lanes, but you're still on the brakes, getting away from Lakewood Bowl.
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1: That's Hill Street Cafe online.com. We're back. What's cooking today? The nation's food, wine, travel, health, wealth, and entertainment show. I'm your host, Mike LaHorn, and we have a quite informational show today. A lot of great guests and get information out to you. And we got another guest here coming up that I think is going to be very interesting for you. Who do we have next here, Madison Hernandez?
2: We have honey expert Marina Marchese talking about the complex world of honey and the importance of bees.
1: Well, I love honey. I love bees. I just don't like them in my house. But that's a whole other story for a different day. Marina, welcome to the broadcast. How are you?
3: Good. Hi, Mike. Thanks for having me back.
1: Marina Marchese is just the greatest. She's a honey sensory expert. She's a honey sommelier, I'll tell you that, and then she's an author. She's a founder of the American Honey Tasting Society. She's a member of the Italian National Registry of Experts in the Sensory Analysis of Honey, and she is just great to have on and talk about. Tell us a little bit about this. You're the first United States citizen to be certified by the Italian National Registry of Experts. What is that organization, and how do you get certified?
3: Well, it's actually a school in Bologna, Italy, that trains beekeepers and anybody who's interested in the culinary applications of honey to be a professional taster. So the best way that I could describe it is, think about if you went to school to be a wine expert. Well, they've transferred those skills to honey. And if you're not aware that when bees visit different flowers, they make different kinds of honey. So when they visit orange blossoms, we have orange blossom honey, or we have clover honey or blueberry honey. And each one has a very unique set of characteristics, flavors, smells, and we learn all about the different honeys and the flowers that the bees are making the honey from.
1: If you listeners out there, if you've never done that before, if you go to a place you can buy honey where they have the hives, and they have different, there's one near us, we broadcast from Hollywood, California, there's one off on Highway 26 out in the Fillmore area, and you go there, and they've got little, you know, little spoons that you can taste, and it says avocado honey, and it tastes like avocado. You got the citrus one, as she's just saying, it tastes like citrus. It's just fascinating. And sometimes they'll mix cinnamon. They'll mix cinnamon in with it, and I just glom onto that in 2 seconds. Let me get a little more into your background here a little bit. Marina Marchese is here. You changed kind of the way we look and think and taste about honey. A lot of people get scared of bees. Of course, you don't want to be stung. We'll get to that later on in the broadcast. But you're a designer, and then you turned beekeeper. What switched you?
3: Well, I went to art school in New York, and I studied at the School of Visual Arts, and I had a pretty good career as an illustrator and a product designer. And then things changed. The computer came in and different kinds of applications, and we started outsourcing products to other countries. And the workload was not really enough for me to make a living. But when I came back to my home state of Connecticut, I met a neighbor who was a beekeeper. And I was intrigued and invited over to visit his honeybees. And he explained everything that was going on. Like most people, I was petrified of bees. But when we were visiting them and he opened up the hive, the bees were so docile. And he explained that the difference between honeybees, which are very friendly and docile and pollinate our food and make delicious honey, are very different than wasps and yellow jacks, which are a little bit more aggressive, and that visit ended with me getting to taste the fresh honey out of the beehive, and I was hooked. So I got my first beehive, and I started it as sort of a hobby, not knowing that I would fall into a rabbit hole and turn my whole career around and start a honey business called Red Bee Honey and write a couple of books. And also go to Italy and study honey. And now I spend my time educating the public and beekeepers about the diverse and wonderful properties of honey.
1: So this first time you got into it, it was a neighbor that just said, hey, come on over and take a look at my honeybee hives or whatever. And that kind of dropped you from the...

0: designer thought and go into this. There was something, as I recall, you had a visit to a honey festival. Wasn't it in Italy or something? Tell us that.
1: Yeah, it was a slow turnover, you know, of changing over into beekeeping world. My family's background is Italian, and I spent some time there. And one summer I was in Tuscany in a town called Montalcino, and I stumbled upon a honey festival in this beautiful medieval castle. And there was beekeepers from all over with tables of their delicious honey, all the different flavors from all the different flowers. And I walked around, and I was talking to people and tasting all the honey. And in one side of this festival were people that had lined up samples of honey in wine glasses by color, and it was a rainbow of beautiful colors of different honeys. And I immediately was so excited, I went over and said, "What are you doing?" And they said, "We're having a honey tasting. Come back in 10 minutes. Well, you know for sure I stuck around.
0: Yep.
1: And I sat in on this seminar that they had for the public, where they took each container of honey and passed it around and let us smell it and taste it. And they started describing the colors, the smells, and the flavors exactly like a wine tasting. And I said, this is what I want to do. This is what I want to learn. I want to learn all about the different honeys. I want to be able to describe them using words like woody and aromatic and grassy and floral, rather than saying, oh, this honey is delicious and sweet and yummy. And I really just kind of continued the process and ended up returning to Italy three more times to go through the whole program.
0: So that started your formal training then to become the first U.S. citizen to be accepted as a member of the Italian National Registry of Experts in the Sensory Analysis of Honey. Am I correct?
1: Exactly. So that was back in 2015. And so for the last 10 years, I've been teaching, and sometimes I get to go to Italy and teach with my colleagues, and they come here. And this past June was my fourth class that I taught here in the U.S.
0: Love it.
1: And I was just recognized as an official instructor or docent, they call it. So now
0: when we come back, we're going to get quizzed and learn from you about things about honey. What's your website there, Marina Marchese?
1: So I have Red Bee Honey or redbee.com, and then my personal website, honeysommelier.com.
0: 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Grab a paper, pencil. We'll give you those again. Stay with us. 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

0: Welcome back here to What's Cooking Today, the nation's food, wine, travel, health, wealth, and entertainment show. We're getting an education in honey from the honey expert, our honey here of the show, the official honey of What's Cooking Today, Marina Marchese. She is a honey sensory expert, honey sommelier, an author, a founder of the American Honey Tasting Society, a member of the Italian National Registry of Experts in the Sensory Analysis of Honey. She knows all about honey. And how is it produced by bees, by the way? Let's get to the simple straight up here. I mean, they go and pollinate the flowers, but how do we actually produce the honey there if I'm a bee?
1: So honey is produced by the female worker bee, and they leave the hive in search of nectar. Certain flowers produce nectar, and they have an incredible sense of smell. So they can smell nectar as they're flying around the property. So they land on a flower, and then they unroll their tongue, which is like a straw. It's called a proboscis. It's similar to a straw, and they sip up the nectar into their honey stomach. And when their stomach is full, they will fly back to the hive. And during that flight back, they will add some of their own enzymes, which begins breaking down the nectar into honey. When they arrive at the entrance of their hive, they will sort of regurgitate the honey and give it to a younger house bee, another female, who will take the honey and add some of her enzymes and then put it into the beeswax honeycomb cells. Then the bees will start to flap their wings to reduce the moisture content of the nectar down to a perfect 17% moisture. So honey is essentially the sugars fructose and glucose and 20% or 17% water. Then when the nectar has completely been ripened and transformed into honey, they will pop it over into with a piece of wax, and they will keep it safe until they need it. It will stay clean until they need to feed themselves over the winter when they're...
0: So they use the honey as their food. That's the honey. Now, the female does all this work, which I kind of like if I'm a male bee. Am I the male's just sitting around having a beer and watching the Dodger game or something? I mean, what do the male bees do?
1: Well, essentially they do that, but then their main purpose is to be mating with queens. So they will go on mating flights, and they will fly around to try to mate with a virgin queen from another colony, another area. And unfortunately for the drone bees, they will die in the act of mating.
0: Oh, and just was getting really good there for a second, Marina, and I was going zip zip zip zip zip zip zip zip, and I'm doing, I'm a background female. I just work right back here and help everybody out. It's like, come on, yeah, that's depressing for the male bee. After they mate, they're dead.
1: They die in the act of mating.
0: So a lot of you women are smiling out there right now. I don't like the look on your face. All right. Well, so the flavor and the color of honey, we talked about that a little bit. It's what the flowers that they get, the avocado or the orange blossom or whatever it might be, right?
1: Yeah, and there's hundreds of different flowers in the United States that bees make honey from, and thousands more around the world. And I'd like to mention that I just completed my fourth book, which is The World Atlas of Honey, where I profile all the countries around the world and their most important honey plants and the types of honeys that are produced specifically in different regions of the planet.
0: Okay, so the honey gets influenced by whatever the blossom is, also by the region that it is. Now, is there one region or blossom that's better than the others that we should try to gravitate toward, or is it all kind of the same as far as benefits?
1: Well, the benefits, the health benefits of honey are dictated by the chemical composition. So

0: all good quality fresh honey has health benefits, but there are honeys that are rare because there's only a very small amount produced in a certain region, or there's certain honeys that have more interesting flavor profiles. It really depends. It's all subjective. You know, everybody has a different flavor that they like, or, you know, a different kind of honey that they like. So I would say every honey has very interesting flavors and smells and colors, and it's really subjective.
1: Every honey is that's the same way, baby. That's why I say it. Now, we're short on time, so I got to get this one out. The difference between raw honey and processed honey, what is it?
0: So there is really no legal government definition of raw. So anyone can call their honey raw. Unfortunately for consumers, this is not really helpful to help them choose a good quality honey, but I think most beekeepers would agree that raw honey means that it's not heated for any reason.
1: Right.
0: Some commercial honeys are heated for various reasons. Sometimes beekeepers will heat their honey to get it to bottle quicker or because it starts to crystallize. But crystallization is actually a natural process, and it's a sign of quality in honey.
1: And when I get that cinnamon mixed in with it a little bit, that's been heated a little bit, correct?
0: Say that again? I'm sorry.
1: When there's cinnamon, when they mix the cinnamon in with the honey, that's been heated a bit?
0: I don't know. It really depends on, you know,
1: how they make it. All right, we got about 30 seconds here. Health benefits of honey, real quick. Give us a few.
0: So honey has antibacterial properties because of the low pH. It's very acidic. A lot of bacteria can't survive in a honey environment. The bees add certain enzymes to the honey that actually create...
1: Okay, we're almost out of time, Marina. We're almost out of time. Give us your websites again so people can check you out. Go ahead.
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3: El Segundo crash on the 105. This is making your way along that eastbound side. Before the 405, the two right lanes have been blocked, and the drive has been solid, getting away from Sepulveda Boulevard. And the drive is also pretty tough as you make your way along the 405. You know, I'm looking at some crowded conditions southbound out of West LA from Pico to just about National heading into Culver City. Crash in Commerce on the 5 northbound coming up on Garfield. They're clearing it out of lanes, but you're still on the brakes getting away from Lakewood Boulevard.
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8: 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They play a critical role in the retail industry. They try to trick you into spending more. They use this as a strategic marketing tool, and they aim to enhance both the shopping experience and profits for the store. So the displays are positioned to catch your attention as you navigate through the store. Often they entice you and your attention with colorful and appealing products. And while the end caps, you know, they usually encourage impulse buying, they also serve as platforms for introducing new products, showcasing discounted items. Now, Sydney, any idea on some of the president's favorite foods? Ronald Reagan, what do you think his was? Jelly bellies. Jelly beans.
9: Would not have guessed.
8: He had them on his desk all the time. They think he brought the Jelly Bellies brand continued popularity. Abraham Lincoln had chicken fricassee. Of course, President Trump, he likes, is it Diet Coke? Is that what he likes? Or Diet Pepsi? Diet Coke, I believe, right?
9: Something like that.
8: Yeah. Okay. Here's one for you. William Harrison and James Garfield. Two presidents had one particular food in mind. What do you suppose was their favorite? William Harrison and James Garfield.
9: Some kind of soup?
8: Yes, squirrel soup.
9: Yeah, I'm not sure about that, though.
8: Since the coach, she's that comfortable. No squirrel soup, just get it away from me. I didn't want to think about it. Richard Nixon, cottage cheese, he liked that with ketchup. Gerald Ford liked English muffins. And Barack Obama loved broccoli.
9: That's a weird favorite food.
8: Well, it's good for you. I love broccoli, too, but you got to let it pass through the system, as they say. Here's, what? Okay, here's why you should let that fart rip up on planes. According to science, and excuse me, people have been talking about this for a long time, saying, I can't stand someone sitting next to me and they fart. Who would like that in any way, shape, or form? Here from Travel and Leisure magazine comes an article, says, 2013 study published in the New Zealand Medical Journal explains why people get gassier on airplanes. And it attributes it to the cabin pressure change that causes intestinal gas to expand. So they say holding it in the gas can lead to discomfort, of course, bloating, yes, and pain, of course. So why don't you get up and go down the hall into the, you know, the little deal there? Wait for the sign to turn green and go in there. Well, the study suggests that letting it out is the best option. And despite potential odor issues, they say still let it out. Well, yeah, that's for you if you got the gas. What about the poor schlub like me sitting next to you on the plane, huh? Possible solutions include adding active charcoal to airplane seats.
9: Oh, really? My gosh.
8: This is something. Okay, we just, it's doing this thing on its own.

0: Oh, this thing is destroying my show here. Whew, okay, anyway, possible. It was in the plane, and somebody sent it to me, and apparently the gas differentials atmosphere got to it. Anyway, possible solutions include adding active charcoal to airplane seats to absorb the smells, or maybe wearing less permeable fabrics. You see a guy come on the plane, and he's bound up in leather. Stay away from that seat. Ask him to move to the window. Come on. Interestingly, first class seats often are made of leather, and they can trap gas, making the experience potentially less comfortable than an economy. But oh, the nice smell. That's our show. We'll leave it right there. Nice way to end it. If you miss anything, please log on to our website, whatscookintoday.com, COOKIN. They get our cell phone app. It's free on your smartphone. How do they get that, Madison?
1: Dial #250. It's a phone call. Say CRN, and the app is automatically downloaded to your device.
0: Sure, please, sir. Now we'll order Section D. Please come on the plane. All right. You to the back, sir. Thank you very much. For our executive producer, Courtney Kinnear, for Madison Hernandez, for engineer Sydney Hubbard, I'm Michael Horn. Thanks for listening. Have a great day. Until tomorrow, eat well, everybody, and don't go flying next to me, please.
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13: California Governor Newsom saying he won't run for president in 2028 if former Vice President Harris decides to run. Here's Sharon Rudin.
14: But I wouldn't run if she ran. Why would I? I wouldn't do that to her. I wouldn't do it to me. Why would I? I wouldn't do that to you. I wouldn't waste everyone's time.
15: Newsom made the comments in a CNN interview with Jake Tapper. He says his decision is based in political reality.
14: But I know what that means. I know her base of supporters. I know her friends. The Venn diagram on that is just pure crossover.
15: Newsom has been laying the groundwork for a potential national campaign for more than a year. Harris has not yet said if she's going to enter the race.
13: Former Charles Manson follower Bruce Davis did at the age of 83. He died at the California Medical Facility in Vacaville. And a high school football coach in the Northern California town of Tracy facing charges after a cell phone was found recording students in a locker room. That's the latest. I'm Mark Mayfield.
16: Some slow traffic heading into Linwood. This is on the 105 westbound approaching Long Beach Boulevard. Looks pretty crowded coming off of the 710. Watch for Caltrans crews out there. A crash reported on the 91 westbound. This is coming up on Santa Fe Avenue in the North Long Beach area. Looks like they're clearing everything to the shoulder, but the drive's going to be a little crowded right there at the scene. It's also a little crowded in downtown L.A., 110 northbound from the 10 to the 101.
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4: 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Well, I want to talk about something that happened on social media, and it's quite revealing. And I'm eager to delve into this for a number of reasons. So, U.S. Supreme Court Justice Brett Kavanaugh, and he's been now on the court for the better part of a decade, despite the very best efforts of some of the worst people in the country and the smear machine that they disgracefully attempted against him. And thank goodness they failed. Justice Kavanaugh, who I think is very sharp, very good at his job, he appeared last week at Notre Dame, and there was a conversation around, of course, the 25th anniversary of 9/11. We devoted our entire show to it on Friday, which was the anniversary itself. And Justice Kavanaugh was talking about those attacks and what motivated them. Here is what the justice said, cut 38.
5: The reason they attacked us is because they hate our Constitution, which I carry with me all the time. They hate our values. They hate our freedom of religion. They hate our freedom of speech. And we have preserved that in the 25 years since. We've preserved a lot as a country and thrived as a country, notwithstanding what happened. So
4: Justice Kavanaugh, quite rightly, describing the hatred for our civilization, our values, even our Constitution and our freedoms that motivated the terrorists who attacked us on 9/11. Now, there's a guy called Mehdi Hasan, who I think is one of the most disingenuous, dishonest charlatans out there in the media landscape. I think he is deeply intellectually dishonest. Now, he's someone in the past who has called non-Muslims cattle, animals, and railed against homosexuals. Now he's backpedaled from that and apologized. I give him zero benefit of the doubt. I think he's saying whatever he has to say with this red-green left-wing Islamist alliance that he is very much at the intersection of. But he saw that clip from the C-SPAN broadcast with Justice Kavanaugh correctly identifying that Al-Qaeda hated us for who we are and the freedoms that we enjoy that are enshrined in our Constitution. And Mr. Hasan tweeted of Kavanaugh's analysis, quote, "This is childlike ignorance and inanity and embarrassing to see from a Supreme Court justice. We are governed by right-wing idiots at all the highest levels of our government." Now, I'm sure that Mehdi Hasan has a whole list of grievances against our country that he would like to project upon Al-Qaeda. But it is simply wrong, factually wrong, to suggest that what Kavanaugh said in the clip that we played is itself incorrect. Kavanaugh was right. It is not ignorance or inanity or embarrassing or idiocy to say the truth. And how do we know that it's the truth? Because Osama bin Laden, the leader of Al-Qaeda, who he eventually got, thank goodness, and brought American justice to him eventually, Osama bin Laden put out a whole manifesto with his grievances against the United States. Now, by the way, we mentioned this last week as well. One of the predecessors, an intellectual, if not the intellectual godfather of this whole radical Islamist movement, Saeed Qutb. You can read all about this in a book called The Looming Tower that's very important. I read it years ago.

ago, Saeed Qutb studied in the United States back in, what was it, the 40s? He was in Colorado, and he was scandalized by the sock hops and women showing too much leg and music being danced to. And he said, this is a decadent society and an evil society that needs to be destroyed and replaced by hardcore, radical Islamist Sharia law. That was the intellectual godfather of the Muslim Brotherhood, Al-Qaeda, radical movement. Has nothing to do with some of the pet issues of the day and the obsessions of these people like Palestine or whatever. It was a radical Islamist being here and hating us for our freedoms. And that was very much echoed by bin Laden in his twisted, disgusting manifesto. Let me read from just a little bit of it. And I don't generally want to just like use a platform to amplify the ramblings and rantings of an anti-American terrorist. But as long as we're being gaslighted, as long as we have people telling us, oh, it's stupid and ignorant to say that Al-Qaeda attacked us because they hate our freedoms and constitution, then I guess we should probably go to the words and the justifications of Osama bin Laden, who would be the authority on this in a number of ways. Quoting, talking to his followers, we call you to be a people of manners, principles, honor, and purity, to reject the immoral acts of fornication, homosexuality, intoxicants, gambling, and trading with interest. And then to the United States, he says, it is saddening to tell you that you are the worst civilization witnessed by the history of mankind. You are the nation who, rather than ruling by the Sharia of Allah in its constitution and laws, choose to invent your own laws as you will and desire. You separate religion from your policies, contradicting the pure nature which affirms absolute authority to the Lord and your creator, meaning Allah. You flee from the embarrassing question posed to you, how is it possible for Allah the Almighty to create his creation, grant them power over all creatures and land, grant them all the amenities of life, and then deny them that which they are most in need of, knowledge of the laws which govern their lives. And then the grievances continue about other practices that are permitted in the United States that he hates. Of course, he gets some attacks on the Jews in there as well. The Jews have taken control of your economy. That's a very common trope. That definitely is echoed by some of the modern apologists, certainly. You are a nation that permits the production, trading, and usage of intoxicants. So, like, drinking. A couple drinks with the fellas on the weekend. That's in the list of grievances. Why we have to die. You're a nation that permits acts of immorality, and you consider them to be pillars of personal freedom. He's against personal freedom. He's against the legality of alcohol. He's against a secular government that is not explicitly religious and, even more specifically, Sharia law. The Constitution that bin Laden wants for us, or wanted for us now that he's dead, was a radical version of his religion imposed upon this country, Sharia law, and if they couldn't do it peaceably, which they couldn't, they were going to kill us and infiltrate us until they could impose that model upon us. Quite literally, in the words of the arch-terrorist bin Laden, the reason that we had to be attacked and killed and our whole way of life and system of government had to be overturned is because we have too much personal freedom and we have our own constitution and our own rights, and it's not a Sharia supremacist constitution. And in his mind, that had to change. And in order to do it, they needed to hijack some airplanes and murder as many of us as possible. So when Justice Kavanaugh says the reason they attacked us is because they hate our constitution, they hate our values, they hate freedom of religion, they hate the freedom of speech, he's absolutely correct. Because the terrorists told us. And then here's old Mehdi Hasan, who at least for now has stopped calling the non-believer infidels cattle, at least for the time being,
that it's childlike ignorance and inanity and embarrassing and right-wing idiocy to accurately understand the enemy and what they are motivated by, because it's a giant deflection away from that reality that people like Hassan are committed to. Seems like it's his purpose in life in many ways, is to spread lies on these very issues. Now, there's another point that I want to make, because it's interesting. If you say accurately that we were attacked on 9/11 by radical Islamist terrorists because they hate our freedom and constitution, all those other things, which are Bin Laden's own justifications for what they did, they'll go crazy and say, you're an idiot, you're naive, you're stupid. If you tie it to radical Islam, and even if there's just a fraction of Muslims worldwide who adhere to this more radicalized version, we're still talking about hundreds of millions of people. Right? There are 2 billion Muslims on the planet. So a radicalized version that's held by hundreds of millions, that is very relevant to this entire conversation. If you bring that up, they'll call you a bigot. Right? It's Islamophobia. And I think that that is a silencing technique to prevent us from talking in real ways about the threat itself, and B, a grave disservice to Muslims of goodwill who are peaceful people who don't want any part of this. If harshly condemning and fighting radical, violent jihad and Sharia law supremacism is Islamophobia, you're actually lumping in a bunch of innocent Muslims into this much darker thing in order to try to get all of us just to shut up about it. However, it cannot be shut up about because it happens to be true. PBS years ago published what were handwritten notes, a handwritten letter that was found in the personal effects of Mohammed Atta, who was one of the 9/11 hijackers. And there were instructions about what to do on your final day before committing these atrocities. And the atrocities are all done, written down in the name of Allah and in the name of Islam. You can say it's a perversion of Islam, but it's one that they fervently believed. And there's many millions of people who agree with this version of it. And when you go through this letter, there are multiple points about the instructions on what to do on your final day before the hijacking and the mass murder. Here's just a few of them. Purify your soul. This is for the hijackers. From all unclean things, completely forget something called this world or this life. The time for play is over and the serious time is upon us. How much time have we wasted in our lives? Shouldn't we take advantage of these last hours to offer good deeds and obedience? And by the way, good deeds and obedience, they're talking about killing innocent people. My friend Mary Catherine Hamm had a very tough, arresting Twitter thread about all the children that were murdered on 9/11. These terrorists saw these kids, little kids, toddlers, people on the way to Disneyland, students, saw them in the boarding area, knew exactly what they were going to do, and felt like they were following through on the will of God to murder each and every one of those kids. And they thought it was a good deed to do so because they hate us for our freedoms and want to impose their extremely dark, evil worldview on our country and on all of civilization. Another item from this checklist, the terrorist hijacker checklist for the final night before you kill everyone, quote, you should feel complete tranquility because the time between you and your marriage in heaven is very short. Afterwards, the happy life begins, where God is satisfied with you, and eternal bliss in the company of the prophets, the companions, and the martyrs, and the good people who are all good company. Ask Allah for his mercy and be optimistic because the prophet, peace be upon him, used to prefer optimism in all his affairs. The whole thing is about this radical Islam and imposing it through murder. And then there are people in our society running around telling us
that if we understand the reasons why 3,000 of us were murdered 25 years ago and why they still want to keep killing us, these terrorists,

0: virus, if we recognize those things based on what they have told us, actually for decades, we're stupid idiots. And boy, if you even read their own words with the religious connotations and all the things that they used, then you're a bigot. The only purpose of this name calling and sneering and bullying is to prevent the actual truth from being discussed, which says a lot, I would say. Does it not? Let's take a break and come back on The Guy Benson Show.
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0: Nelson Show. On the 9/11 anniversary, there was a very moving ceremony before the game at Yankee Stadium. Yankees Mets, really, really well done. And then during the game, someone ran on the field with a Palestinian flag, which did not go over well with the crowd at the stadium, cut 46. They booed him and chanted USA, apparently threw beers at him and everything, and he got tackled by security. What a gross thing to do ever, but especially on 9/11. There's also an annual interpretive dance done to commemorate the attacks and to honor the victims. And there is a woman who brought her Palestinian flag to that as well. There is nothing that these people will not defile or misappropriate to push their lie-fueled agenda on Palestine. And part of the reason why it's extra sick on 9/11 is because, here's a flashback, NBC, shortly after the attacks in 2001, describing the reaction among Palestinians to 3,000 of our people being viciously murdered by terrorists. Cut 39.
1: Palestinian celebrations in the wake of Tuesday's terror attacks in the United States. Apparently, Palestinians took to the street chanting, God is great. People were throwing candy, distributing candy to passersby. The U.S. government obviously has become increasingly unpopular, particularly in the West Bank and Gaza Strip, because Palestinians feel that the U.S. government has sided with Israel. One man, Nawal Abdel Fattah, wearing a long black dress, threw sweets in the air saying, actually that's a woman, pardon me, saying she was happy because, quote, America is the head of the snake. America always stands by Israel.
0: America is the head of the snake. So they're honking horns and throwing candy and cheering. Allahu Akbar, they chanted, thrilled at the mass murder in New York and Washington and Pennsylvania. Waving that flag on 9/11 is an insult, but it is clarifying about who is siding with whom as we think back to 9/11. Who was grieving, who was angry, and who was thrilled. We'll be right back.

0: Federal investigators are looking into California Governor Gavin Newsom's travel and personal spending. Here's Daniel Martindale.
1: The U.S. Attorney's Office has issued subpoenas asking for nearly 6 years of communications connected with the California State Protocol Foundation. The San Francisco Standard says the nonprofit has covered Newsom's travel expenses with donations from wealthy benefactors. Newsom has claimed the investigation is politically motivated due to his opposition to President Trump.
0: A California lawmaker wrote Khanna calling for criminal penalties for the creators of rogue AI systems. This comes after Anthropic CEO Dario Amodei wrote an essay warning that he and other leaders must slow down the pace of the technology. And gas prices holding steady as we headed into the work week. California, as usual, sees the highest prices in the nation. Those prices well above everywhere else, averaging $6 a gallon. In Indiana, average price $3.58. That's the latest. I'm Mark Mayfield.
2: In Lancaster, the Antelope Valley Freeway southbound between Avenue K and Avenue N. That is closed tonight due to road construction. It'll be closed until 4 a.m. In Studio City, the 101 South, right before Tujunga, there's an accident, and it's blocking two right lanes. That's a solo crash. The fire department is on the scene. Pasadena, the 210 West, the on-ramp from Rosemead, that is partially blocked by an accident, and you are seeing slow traffic from Baldwin.
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2: Earlier in the program today, we welcome back to the airwaves U.S. Senator Rick Scott of Florida. If you missed that conversation, here's part of it. So, Senator Scott, welcome back to the show. What do you make of this whole issue? Because it is a very hot one right now.
3: Well, I think, first off, I think it's really important. So AI is not going anywhere. We've got to move forward, and we've got to do it safely. We got to be the leader. We can't lose to China. We can't allow China in any area to set the rules, because you know it'll be harmful to Americans. And I'm from the business world. I run companies. And if I was the CEO of a company and I said, hey, I'm building something that's going to kill you, and by the way, I don't want to fix myself. I want you, Congress, to go do something. I think that's unfair, wrong. If you're building something that's going to destroy mankind, you have a responsibility to act responsibly. And by the way, Congress can't get anything done. We can't even pass election security, so it's not going to happen. So whatever we do, first off, these companies need to do the right thing, and then we've got to do this methodically in Congress. But the idea that Congress is going to figure this out and do it thoughtful it doesn't make sense. We've got to protect our citizens. We got to especially protect our kids' safety. But if you're running one of these companies, you have an obligation to, if you think it's going to kill mankind, it's your responsibility to stop that.
2: Let me ask you about the, as you just mentioned, keeping kids safe. In another realm, you've sponsored the Safe Kids Act. This has to do with the birth tourism issue and, you know, the citizenship question that was before the Supreme Court, birthright citizenship, and there's been definitely a loophole that's been exploited, especially in certain places by specific people. What are you trying to do to fix that problem?
3: Well, it's real simple. If you're from a country that wants to destroy us, like Russia, China, Iran, North Korea, you cannot have a surrogate child in this country that, they're a U.S. citizen. I mean, think about this. Somebody that wants to kill us, right? So let's say a leader of the CCP, they can send over an egg and an embryo and sperm over here and create a baby from, use a surrogate, and it's a U.S. citizen. They can take it back home and raise it up to come back here as a U.S. citizen to harm us. Now, does that make sense to you? No. It makes no sense to anybody. So this has to stop. No one thought that you could become a U.S. citizen through a surrogacy where this person, the parents never come to this country. They've never stepped a foot in this country. I can make the argument that if you're here as a tourist and you have a child, you shouldn't be a U.S. citizen. But guess what? If you never came here, you just sent an egg and a sperm over here and you create a U.S. citizen, that's wrong. So I'm trying to stop that.
2: The president last week in Dallas, Texas, was addressing the sort of mini midterm convention of Republicans. And one of the things that he threw out there was this dividend check idea, $5,000 to every citizen adult if the Republicans win the elections. He also suggested in an interview that Congress wouldn't have to play a role in that. I know that you've been a real stickler, as I am, on the national debt, very concerned about that. Does this raise concerns for you, just starting with the sheer cost of it, over $1 trillion?
3: Well, I want to cut taxes. I cut taxes 100 times as governor. But as part of that, I balanced the budget. And actually, it paid off a third of the state debt when I was governor. So should we cut taxes? Yeah, our taxes, in my opinion, are too high. But we also have to balance this budget. We have $40 trillion worth of this. We have already $40 trillion, $151 yep. billion dollars worth of debt.
2: Yep.
3: We saw today that the 10 years at 4.99, interest rates are going up. We've got to balance the budget. So pay for it. I'm all in. Let's pay for it.
2: And what does that look like? Cutting spending? Because it seems like no one wants to do that.
3: No, you got to balance the budget. I mean, Guy, we all balance our budgets. We have to, or we go bankrupt. Businesses have to. Your federal government ought to do the same thing. When I was governor of Florida, Florida had not balanced its budget but once in 40 years before I became governor. You know how he did it? I said, our revenues are going to be X. Okay, guess

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2: 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Well, if you're listening on the broadcast, little Elton John bumping in, I'm Still Standing. Very appropriate song for me, as it turns out. Although, I wonder if we were going to go with Elton, and there's a tie-in on this. Maybe Benny and the Jets would have been the go-to today because of a football outcome yesterday that I know Christine is very eager to talk about, and we will get to that. But before we do, we just have to address something that came out over the weekend that one of our colleagues was very excited and let the cat out of the bag a little prematurely, but here it is. Producer Christine, in due time, in due course, not yet, but sometime soon, is going to be leaving the program and going elsewhere within the building and working with a very familiar face and voice around here in the future. And that kind of went public on social media a little bit. But like an Elton John farewell tour, this is going to be a very long goodbye. It's not like tomorrow or anything like that. So we will have lots of time to talk about Christine's impending departure and all of the tributes and all of the mockery that is still to come in, I would say, the weeks slash months ahead. But now that there's like a little teaser that it's happening and it was at least somewhat public, wanted to let you all know, because I got notes from a number of you saying, wait, what's going on here? As Cookie has been a huge part of this show since day one, before it was even the Guy Benson Show. It was Benson and Harf, and 8.5 years ago, almost. And so just wanted to acknowledge it, because it'd be weird if we didn't, since it sort of trickled out into public view, but it is not exactly imminent. And so that's why I likened it to an Elton John farewell tour, which, if I'm not mistaken, might still be going. I think it started before COVID and is still going. I don't think we're going to be so fortunate as to have a multi-year goodbye period with Christine on this show.
1: You're going to want me gone after a few tributes. And oh, can we have a parade? I've always wanted a parade.
2: You can maybe have one through the newsroom. Right?
1: You're just, nobody's going
2: to
1: care.
2: You can just parade from one studio down to the next studio. Pay someone maybe to throw some ticker tape and some rice, like you're getting married or
1: people
2: something.
1: People are going to be like typing away, look up and be like, eh.
2: Well, no, they are accustomed to you being
1: marching through that newsroom,
2: yeah,
1: anyway.
2: Being loud, there's not really much of a change of scenery in that respect.
1: No.
2: But that's why, and I'm an Elton John fan. I actually saw one of his farewell tour shows on my honeymoon in Australia.
1: Oh, yeah.
2: Yeah, in 2020, before the world shut down. And either it finally just ended or might still have a few dates left. And I know there were some disruptions in there with COVID, but that's sort of the joke here about how this is going to take a while for Christine.
1: You got a while with me.
2: And so we're going to tackle that soon. But on the subject of tackling, Christine, how, let's say on a scale of 1 to 10, how enthusiastic are you about the Jets winning their opening game, 1-0 to start the season? How confident are you? Super Jets, Super Bowl?
1: Yeah, I mean, I'm thinking Jets, Giants.
2: No.
1: 2027. They both won. It's the first time they both won their first game since 2009.
2: It's been a long time.
1: It's been a long time.
2: It's been a very long time. And well before this show even started. Right? We started, what, 2017, 2018?
1: 2018.
2: And then, so this was like almost a decade before that was the last time. And often it was the Jets, frankly, starting 0-1, although the Giants have been hot

0: garbage recently. Not last night.
1: No.
0: Maybe not this season. New amazing head coach. The quarterback play was exciting. I was actually talking to our wonderful friend, Justin, who is our engineer for years on the show, who he and his wife, Hannah, are just over-the-top Giants fans.
1: Yes.
0: I'm a Giants fan. I was watching the game. Always happy to see them beat the Cowboys. It's been a long time. But I knew anyone in my life, if there was someone that would be like really going nuts after that win, it was Justin. So I was like texting him a little bit. He's like, I think we're all the way back. I'm like, nope, that is not, there's not enough evidence yet, counselor.
2: Hasn't he seen what I say the minute the Jets win one game? I'm like, we're going to the Super. Oh, you don't relate me to Justin in,
0: no.
2: in sports?
0: No, I think he's
2: enthusiasm.
0: A more knowledgeable sports fan than you are. And I think that there's at least more track record for Giants fans, even over the longer term of decades, to be more optimistic than Jets fans, just if you look at really every possible indicator and metric. So I was encouraging him to slow his roll a little bit, to declare the Giants all the way back after one win. Yes, on a big stage. Yes, electric in the Meadowlands. Yes, you're beating Dallas. I get it. It's exciting. And I didn't want to like steal his joy. Not a joy thief, but I'm also a realist sports fan. So I'm like,
1: yes,
0: let's just wait and see how the Giants do moving forward. But the Jets, now, they won on the road. Mm-hmm. They won pretty decisively.
2: Yeah, I mean, the Titans aren't...
0: Not good.
2: Yeah.
0: Not good.
2: Bobby tried to casually say that to me as I was screaming.
0: You mean the Patriots, the 0-1 Patriots?
2: As I was...
0: Their fan?
2: You know, we're going to see the Jets and the Patriots.
0: But I just need you to savor this moment right now. With the season underway, the New York Jets are undefeated and the Patriots are winless.
2: Can we call Bobby right now? Could you just say that to him?
0: No, I mean, he listens to the show. So he will hear this sentiment on his podcast, on his commute. So like he'll hear it. And he knows I'm right. But I think ultimately, I mean, if we were to make a bet about which team is going to end up higher in the standings than the other, my money, I take no joy in saying this, my money would be very much on his team rather than the Jets, and I'd be happy to make that bet with you right now.
2: Yeah, well, I actually feel confident enough. I say Jets-Giants, Super Bowl.
0: In the Super Bowl.
2: Uh-huh.
0: Okay. And if I'm right, and it's not a Jets-Giants Super Bowl this season,
2: okay,
0: then I win the bet and you stay in your new job. And if you're right somehow, and there's like a Subway Series style Super Bowl, then I lose and you come back to this show.
2: Ooh.
0: I think we have to make a more realistic bet in terms of the payoff, because I'm going to win this. It's not going to be.
2: I'm not sure the boss is going to let me take that bet.
0: Yeah. Well, I mean, they might be listening. Who knows? I mean, we might get a phone call any minute here.
2: We might.
0: They're like, as soon as it's 6 p.m. Eastern, the phone rings.
2: Hey, guys, none of this was planned.
0: Yeah, let's formulate. Well, that's true. And I mean, I would find out about that eventually. But the thing is, I think we can talk through the actual terms of the bet and revisit it during a home stretch in the next like several days or weeks, something
2: sure
0: like that.
2: Can.
0: But now that you're so confident, not just about your team, but mine, I'm feeling this is going to be an unfair, easy win as usual, but we can return to that. But you were saying you and Bobby are going to go see Patriots, Jets later in the season.
2: Yeah, the Jets and the Pats. We're going like 2 days after Christmas.
0: In New Jersey.
2: Correct.
0: Yeah.
2: And it's like really good seats. So I'm very, very excited.
0: They were probably on StubHub for like $22.
2: Yeah, Bobby,
0: the Jets.
2: I was wondering why Bobby bought me so much garb, like, you know, leading up to
0: the
2: president.
0: Yeah, it was like the bargain bin. They're giving it away.
2: Expensive.
0: Yeah, like you went into like, do they still have sports authorities? They're like, hey, like, it's like when you put something out on the curb that you don't want anymore and you just put a sign on it, like an old swivel chair that, you know, doesn't work or one of the wheels is broken. You just write free. That's the Jets paraphernalia section at sporting goods stores, even in the New York area. So he just threw a bunch of it in the garbage bag and then
2: he even bought a box that said Jets.
0: Wrapped it up.
2: Yeah. And it just kept going and going. And I said, this is a very aggressive
0: ticket. Cha-ching, 16 cents. Cha-ching, $1.40.
2: And then, boom,
0: now,
2: tickets.
0: Key question. This is going with the football theme again. We are attending Monday Night Football tonight here in Kansas City.
2: Yes.
0: With the Chiefs and Taylor Swift.
2: Yes, I'm going to meet her.
0: Versus?
2: Nope. Pete said maybe.
0: Pete Mundo?
2: Yeah, we talked about this over the summer, and I said, Pete, since you're friends with her, obviously.

0: when will I get to meet her? Yeah. What so portion of the game?
1: I want to let you know that there will be $0 of bail money being put out by me if and when you get arrested tonight, having had several drinks, trying to find Ms. Swift.
0: I'm not drinking. I told you. I'm on the clock.
1: Oh, yeah. Sure. We'll see how that goes. Cut to the second quarter. If you need some bail money, maybe there's like another host around Fox News Radio. It's like, give him a ring.
0: Here we go.
1: Hey, I need some help here. See how that goes. But I don't think you're going to see her. But if you do, I mean, that'll be big news tomorrow here on the show. But they're also hosting the Denver Broncos. My in-laws are big Broncos fans. They've got a very good team. Condi's team, our dear friend Dr. Condoleezza Rice, her team, partial owner.
0: And Condi's always warned me to find a new team, remember? Every time. She did.
1: She was a wise woman.
0: Very wise.
1: Did you take that advice?
0: Never.
1: Yeah, you don't really take
0: advice. I don't listen. I know. Have you warned other people about that? I don't listen very well.
1: It is what it is. So we are going tonight to Monday Night Football at Arrowhead Stadium, and I am really excited. I've heard this is one of the loudest environments in football, and it's the opening game for them against a really good team. So I'm excited to be there, and I know you're more than anything worried because you're worried that you're going to plunge to your death off of an escalator or something or fall off the upper deck.
0: It's a real thing that happens, and I try to bring awareness to this issue, and nobody is listening.
1: Do you have a certain color ribbon that you wear for stadium escalator deaths?
0: You just never know.
1: I mean, Stadium Escalator Death Awareness Month.
0: Well, apparently
1: in Christine's mind only.
0: Well, Moms Against Mimes didn't work out so well. So
1: I don't think any of your projects have. I mean,
0: thank you.
1: Can you name a big issue that you've championed that is now thriving?
0: Wasn't there something about the railroads I was going to look into?
1: You're going to do a bunch of investigative journalism, and none of that's happened.
0: Yeah.
1: New Jersey Transit, I think.
0: Yes,
1: you're going to do a deep dive.
0: Yeah, but there was something about it I was investigating, and now I can't even remember. Maybe it's cleared up.
1: That's journalism, folks. I forgot to do it. I forget what it is. Maybe it's solved. Journalism. There we have it. So tomorrow, if Christine survives the escalator tonight.
0: And this, it's more about the stairs, you know, when you're going
1: down. You fall down a lot of stairs. You just tumble sloshing down the stairs and take a tumble. Then, boo.
0: I've known to fall upstairs.
1: You fall upstairs?
0: Going upstairs.
1: Okay. Well, we'll report back tomorrow whether Christine is still with us, whether Christine is incarcerated somewhere, whether Christine is here at KCMO Talk Radio for our big event on Wednesday. Like tonight we're hanging out with some KCMO folks and advertisers and that kind of thing, which is great. But remember, Wednesday is the event that we're here for. It's just like Eye on the Ball, very professional. We try to keep it professional.
0: It's at like a distillery or something, right?
1: It is, yes. We seem to, you only come with me to events that are held at alcohol-themed places like wineries, distilleries, and breweries. I'm not even kidding. I think almost every single event you've ever accompanied me to, coincidentally. Now, but of course you don't drink because you're on the clock.
0: It's time for you to class it up a little bit here.
1: With that, you got to go. Are you ready for some football? I am. Should be fun. Back here tomorrow, same time, same place on the Guy Benson Show. We will talk to you then.
0: Well, Moms Against Mimes didn't work out so well, so.
1: I don't think any of your projects have.
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8: Researchers at the University of California, Riverside have developed a new tool to help predict where major earthquakes could strike. Here's Matt Mattinson.
9: The technique uses GPS data to identify locked sections of fault where stress is building. Researchers say it correctly identified the area of Russia's Kamchatka Peninsula where a magnitude 8.8 earthquake struck last year. The tool cannot predict when an earthquake will happen. Researchers are now studying whether it could help identify higher risk sections of California faults.
8: A giant whale shark, the latest unusual tropical creature to be seen in California's coastal waters. A spotter for commercial fisheries told the LA Times the shark, which poses no threat to humans, is about 14 to 16 feet long, cruising the waters around Santa Barbara Island and Malibu. And OpenAI ruling out pursuing an IPO this year, CEO Sam Altman told Fortune doing so now would be ill-advised. That's the latest. I'm Mark Mayfield.
10: In Studio City, the 101 South, right before Tujunga, there's an accident blocking the right lane. The fire department is on the scene. Out in Pasadena, the 210 West, the on-ramp from Rosemead, there's an accident that is partially blocking that on-ramp, and it's slow traffic from Baldwin. And don't forget tonight in Lancaster, the Antelope Valley Freeway, south between Avenue K and Avenue N, that is closed tonight due to road construction until 4 a.m.
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0: Now, it's Red Eye Radio. Gary McNamara and Eric Harley talk about everything from politics to social issues and news of the day. Whether you're up late or you're just starting your day, welcome to the show from the Relief Factor Studios. This is Red Eye Radio.
1: All across America, we are Red Eye Radio. I am Gary McNamara. Eric has the morning off. It's me and you. And let's start the show where we started it yesterday. Just a little bit of a update. And if you didn't catch the beginning of yesterday's show, I was talking about on vacation that I love YouTube. And by the way, it may be exclusively YouTube now between now and till after Election Day, because any other streaming channel I go to, I forgot where I was today. I was on some streaming channel today. Every single commercial was either Tallarico or Paxton here in Texas. Every single commercial, every single break.

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2: Before we had technology, it was the Night Soil Men. So you can look that up, Night Soil Men. I'll just give you an idea, without getting too disgusting in any kind of way. Before there was modern plumbing, especially in the cities, where people lived very close together and there were no bathrooms, let's just say they went whatever they could and they left all the remains in cesspools in the backyard or wherever. They had a container of it, and the night soil men would come around at night, so nobody would have to see it, and they would jump down in it and shovel it all out into open wagons. And that's all I'm going to say about that. Have I gone into, is that enough detail? All right, yes. I may want to have a snack later on, and I want to be able to finish my coffee here. But, man, we live in great times.

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1: A California lawmaker calling for criminal penalties for the creators of rogue AI systems. Here's Daniel Martindale.
2: It comes after Anthropic CEO Dario Amodei wrote an essay warning he and other leaders must slow the pace of the technology. Silicon Valley Congressman Ro Khanna says Amodei did not go nearly far enough when emphasizing the need for guardrails on AI development. Khanna says the solution is to make the companies liable for the harm they say AI risks are causing. Khanna says liability or criminal sanctions are needed to protect humanity. Speaking about rogue OpenAI agents hacking Hugging Face earlier this year, Amodei warned a similar incident could lead to AI taking over the entire internet.
1: Orange County saw a large turnout at its first ever e-bike buyback event. Law enforcement gave out $110,000 worth of gift cards in the Angel Stadium parking lot. And Garth Brooks tops the bill for next year's three-day stagecoach event in Indio. That's the latest. I'm Mark Mayfield.
3: Downtown, the 10 West, at the 110, there's an accident in the right shoulder, and you're seeing stop-and-go traffic from San Pedro. Now to Mid-City, the 10 West, right at Vermont, there's an accident blocking the two middle lanes. There's a car overturned, and the fire department is on the way. Out in Bell Gardens, 710 South, right before Florence, there's a vehicle fire, a car on fire, and the right shoulder is blocked.
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8: The plan to ban gas-powered appliances in California is cooking again. Here's Jason Campidonia.
9: They don't have any limitation on their crazy ideas.
10: The state legislature is looking to pass a bill checking out the cost and implementation of banning gas-powered appliances in homes and restaurants.
9: They say that they need to get rid of natural gas appliances because they're trying to save the planet. What they're going to do is end up creating a disaster.
10: Assemblyman Carl DeMaio from San Diego is afraid of what's next.
9: $30,000 for the typical house to be retrofitted. This is insane.
8: The FAA has temporarily suspended some flights into Los Angeles International Airport. This is due to staffing constraints at the Southern California Terminal Radar Approach Control. And UC Riverside researchers have developed a new tool to help predict where major earthquakes could strike. The technique uses GPS data to identify the locked sections of faults where the stress is building. That's the latest. I'm Mark Mayfield.
11: There's a Sig Alert in downtown Los Angeles. It's the 10 West and the connecting road to both the north and southbound 110. Two-car crash earlier. It's just stopped traffic past San Pedro. You might want to think about getting off the freeway and taking Venice or Washington if you're heading west. In Pacoima, the 5 North, right before the 118, there's a two-car crash blocking the carpool lane, and it's stop-and-go traffic from Van Nuys.
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1: KABC.
2: Governor Newsom taking a victory lap over a ruling on mail-in ballots. Here's Jason Campidonia.
3: Shortly after the Supreme Court ruled against President Trump's executive orders on mail-in ballots, Newsom released a statement saying it's a good day for democracy, the rule of law, and the American people looking to exercise their constitutional right to vote. The high court blocked the order through the end of the year because there wouldn't be time to implement the rules before the November general election.
2: Cops in Alhambra say a man was robbed of $70,000 after being threatened with a weapon. Officials say the victim was scouting a potential location for a restaurant in the San Gabriel Valley when the suspect approached him demanding money. And TMZ reporting a possible cause of death for actress Hayden Panettiere. Citing sources connected to the case and with direct knowledge, TMZ says the 36-year-old died after taking oxycodone laced with fentanyl. That's the latest. I'm Mark Mayfield.
4: The signal alert is still in effect in downtown L.A., the 10 West, the connecting road to both the north and southbound 110. There was a two-car crash earlier that blocked that connecting road. They've been working hard to get traffic flowing again. Out in Pacoima, the 5 North, right before that 118, there was a two-car crash in the carpool lane. They damaged the center divider and stop-and-go traffic all the way back to Van Nuys Boulevard.
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6: Cal Fire said the plastic fire near Big Sur has burned nearly 30,000 acres and was 89% contained. The timber fire remained at more than 25,000 acres and 39% contained. September is Suicide Prevention Month.
7: We want people to reach out sooner. We don't want people to reach the point where they are in crisis. So if things feel like they're not going well and you need someone to talk to, we encourage people to reach out to 988. Since 988 launched nationwide in 2022, more than 26 million people have reached out for help, which is pretty incredible. We know that there's many more out there who need it.
6: California's largest state employees union is preparing to hold a strike authorization vote. SEIU Local 1000 announced the move, with more than 1,000 members expected to begin voting in the coming days. That's the latest. I'm Bob Montague.
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8: Things are finally slowing down out on the roads on this Monday, but there is some construction in downtown L.A. It's the 10 West between Maple and the 110. It is completely closed due to road construction until 5:15 a.m. tomorrow morning. Out in Calabasas, Las Virgenes Road north and south between Lost Hills and Mulholland, that is also closed due to yesterday's water main break.
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1: KABC. A 69-year-old man arrested for allegedly taking secret photos of women at Burbank's Empire Center. An employee caught the resident taking the photos of two women under their clothing without their knowledge or consent. New testing shows industrial chemicals remain a chronic problem in the Tijuana River Valley.
2: New report from the San Diego Coastkeeper found evidence of ongoing industrial pollution, including chemicals linked to manufacturing plants in Tijuana, with researchers saying contaminants continue entering waterways and the sewer system. The group says sewage contaminants, chemical pollution, and water quality concerns remain widespread through the lower watershed and estuary, which feeds into coastal waters near Imperial Beach. I'm John Fink.
1: A police investigation on a possible trespassing incident at the home of Oscar-winning director Quentin Tarantino. LAPD says they're looking for a 35-year-old suspect. That's the latest. I'm Bob Montague.
3: Black and Abdallah.
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9: Road construction, downtown L.A., the 10 West between Maple and the 110. That is closed tonight due to road construction. It's going to be closed until 5:15 in the morning. In Irvine, the 133 North between the 5 and Great Park. That is closed due to bridge work. That's going to be closed till 5 a.m. in Lancaster. The Antelope Valley Freeway between Avenue K and Avenue N, closed to road construction until 4.
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1: KABC. Widow's Bay capping off the Emmys with one of the biggest awards of the night. It won the comedy series category during the 78th Emmy Awards. San Diego Sheriff's investigating

mandates via the budget reconciliation process, which allows a party in power to pass sweeping fiscal policy without input from the majority due to the sidelining of the Senate filibuster. Representative Brian Steele of Wisconsin, chairman of the committee, is tasked with overseeing how that part of the bill gets done. I'd rather pass the Save America Act, but recognizing that the Senate might not be able to get that done with the 60-vote threshold, let's leverage the parliamentary procedure, bring the threshold down to 50, and get some really common-sense reforms done, he told Fox News Digital.

0: En garde!
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7: A missing 14-year-old girl has been rescued after she was found in Oakland. The police department responded to reports of a missing girl after determining the case was suspicious. They contacted the FBI's field office for assistance. Just because the governor says he's waiting doesn't mean he isn't running for president.
8: Politicians change their mind all the time.
9: Newsom says if his friend and former Vice President Kamala Harris decides to make a run for the White House, he won't.
8: He probably got to look at some internal numbers of him visiting states in the South, and they weren't good.
9: Republican strategist Matt Klink says Newsom's popular here in California, but across the country.
8: To say that San Francisco is a progressive bubble is an understatement.
9: I'm Jason Campadonia.
7: The American Heart Association highlighting that routine exercise reduces the risk of heart disease. That's the latest. I'm Bob Montague.
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10: We have a stall at the 210 westbound off-ramp to Azusa Avenue. In Cerritos, another stall. This one's a big rig at the 605 northbound connector to the westbound 91. And downtown, a serious accident has the connector closed at the 10 westbound to the northbound and southbound 110. Traffic's heavy from San Pedro. In Long Beach, watch out for debris at the 91 westbound before Long Beach Boulevard. And we have construction at the 105 westbound between Vermont and the 405.
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1: KABC. Boxer Fernando Vargas Jr. arrested on suspicion of DUI after being involved in a multi-vehicle crash at a Universal Studios parking structure. The CHP were called to the three-car crash. A former employee suing a Santa Monica-based video game giant.
2: The woman who filed the lawsuit anonymously is claiming sexual harassment and retaliation. She says the Call of Duty game maker fostered and tolerated a pervasive frat boy workplace culture. She claims male employees and supervisors openly objectified women, viewed and displayed pornography at work. She also claims they made demeaning sexual comments in front of her. The woman is asking for damages for lost wages, benefits, and earning capacity. I'm Daniel Martindale.
1: L.A. County investigating how Farmers Insurance handled wildfire claims after last year's devastating Palisades and Eaton fires. That's the latest. I'm Bob Montague.

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4: Wow, I've been looking for something like that too. 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
5: This is for all the Patricias out there. 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Thank you.
4: Welsh actor Matthew Rhys, who also won Best Actor in a Limited Series for Netflix's The Beast and Me, made history as the first man to win for two roles on the same night.
6: To the great and good people of Wales, who were as much a nurture as anyone else, we are a small but mighty nation. This is incredible. Diolch yn fawr iawn. Thank you very much.
4: Rhea Seahorn, who was snubbed for Better Call Saul, finally got her Emmy for Best Actress in a Drama for Apple TV's Pluribus.
7: Thank you, Vince Gillian, for giving me not only the role of a lifetime, but for creating sets where we all get to collaborate.
4: Perennial studio winner HBO was not left empty-handed. Hack star Jean Smart made history as the first to win Best Lead Actress in a Comedy for the same role every season. Also for HBO, The Pitt won Best Drama and Best Actor for Noah Wiley.
8: This is all I've ever wanted to do, and this is the only club I've ever wanted to join. Thank you for accepting me.
4: I'm Kevin Carr.
9: He was the man responsible for outfits that included Cher, Tina Turner, and Carol Burnett. Correspondent Ed Donahue reports on the passing of a legendary fashion designer.
10: His social media accounts say fashion designer Bob Mackey has died. He was 87. Mackey won 9 Emmy Awards, a Tony, and was nominated for 3 Oscars. He dressed celebrities such as Madonna, Diana Ross, and Cher. Mackey spoke to the AP last year about that collaboration.
11: You hear of somebody, and she's Sonny and Cher, and she's Cher, and she looks kind of goth looking. I don't know if I want, you know, this is, it's going to be pretty hard.
10: But making dresses for Cher wasn't hard at all.
11: She's so adorable. She looked like Audrey Hepburn's little sister at that point in time. She was a young girl.
10: Bob Mackey's style influenced Miley Cyrus and Taylor Swift. In 1962, Mackey designed a white dress for Marilyn Monroe.
12: Happy birthday, Mr. President.
10: He was at a Democratic fundraiser for President John F. Kennedy. Bob Mackey was known as the Sultan of Sequins. He believed in enhancing natural beauty. I'm Ed Donahue.
9: The coffers for AmeriCares is now flush with cash after it's received the largest donation in the organization's history. Correspondent Marcela Sanchez has that story.
13: AmeriCares is promising to send more medicines to high-need areas after receiving a $50 million gift. The donation came from an unidentified Connecticut family that's been involved with the organization for decades. Half of the money will help the nonprofit reach its goal of providing quality health care to 100 million people around the world by 2030. It also plans to increase support for U.S. health centers and states where they expect to see more residents without health insurance. President and CEO of AmeriCares, Christine Squires, says the group felt the impact of U.S. aid cuts, but its strong donor network is helping the organization respond to more than 20 emergencies, including the floods in Nepal. I'm Marcela Sanchez.
9: America in the Morning for Tuesday, September 15th, 2026 is produced by Jeff McKay. I'm John Trout. This is Westwood One.
2: 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This thing heats up to 1,000 degrees in just 3 minutes

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4: The U.S. Supreme Court is rejecting the Trump administration's attempt to restrict mail-in voting. Mark Mayfield with the story.
5: The High Court said it would not consider the emergency application that the Trump administration filed, seeking to block a lower court ruling that said the regulation was most likely unlawful. The decision blocks the U.S. Postal Service from implementing the new restrictions from going into effect. Two conservative justices, Clarence Thomas and Samuel Alito, dissented.
4: President Trump is pushing back against growing calls for more guardrails on AI. Nick Harper reports the comments came after some expressed major concerns, including Anthropic CEO Dario Amodei and House Minority Leader Hakeem Jeffries.
6: Posting on social media, he said that there is no need for more regulations. We already have tremendous criminal and regulatory power over AI companies. There is a sick conspiracy, wrote the president, against AI and data centers.
4: In a Truth Social post on Monday, Trump said the only control or guardrails that AI needs is a strong and smart, high IQ president. California Governor Gavin Newsom says he won't run for president in 2028 if former Vice President Kamala Harris decides to run. Sharon Reardon reports.
7: But I wouldn't run if she ran. Why would I? Waste everyone's time.
8: Newsom made the comments in a CNN interview with Jake Tapper. He says his decision is based in political reality.
7: But I know what that means. I know her base of supporters. I know her friends. The Venn diagram on that is just pure crossover.
8: Newsom has been laying the groundwork for a potential national campaign for more than a year. Harris has not yet said if she's going to enter the race. The governor's comments could give Harris an early advantage in what's expected to be a crowded Democratic presidential field.
4: I'm Michael Kastner. Costco is raising prices and limiting how much customers can buy of some popular motor oil products. More from Jennifer Kuiper.
9: Shoppers who expected cheap bulk oil at Costco are now facing higher prices and rationing amid a current shortage and price surge across the country linked to the ongoing conflicts in the Middle East. The retailer's Kirkland Signature Full Synthetic Motor Oil, which used to sell for about $30 per 10-quart case, is now listed at almost $58 online. Name brand oils like Mobil 1 are also being rationed with a 5-case weekly limit per member.
4: More Americans are afraid that a robot or a computer program could replace them at work. Rory O'Neill reports.
10: 27%, more than 1 in 4, say they're afraid technology could replace them at the workplace. That's a 7% jump over last year and more than double when Gallup first asked the question back in 2017. In recent years, college graduates have been getting more concerned about their jobs being taken out by tech. For now, the numbers don't justify the fears, as AI is blamed for only moderate job displacement.
4: Reba McEntire is remembering her friend Dolly Parton during Monday night's broadcast of the 78th Emmy Award. She paid tribute to the late country music icon with a performance of her 1983 song Appalachian Memories. McEntire, an icon herself, was visibly emotional during the performance, flanked by old photos of Parton. She ended the song with a simple,
11: "I loved you, Dolly."
4: In San Diego, commanders have told members of the military they must suffer in the heat on base. More from Bree Tennis.
12: Navy officials are enforcing a ban on military air conditioners in barracks at Naval Base Point Loma. They say it's due to the age of the building and lack of electric infrastructure that simply can't handle the power demands. A Navy spokesperson says the AC units frequently trip circuit breakers, creating a safety hazard.
4: I'm Michael Kastner.
13: Here is the news.
14: KABC. The Lucas Fire in Lake Mendocino counties that prompted evacuations has burned more than 4,100 acres of land. It's 30% contained. Tech companies in California will

0: soon be banned from offering addictive social media features to children.
1: Governor Newsom has signed several laws, including Assembly Bill 1709, as part of a larger effort to protect kids online.
2: We just can't compete. Parents can't compete. Can't compete with the engineering. Can't compete with the algorithms. Can't compete. You feel like you're a lousy parent.
1: AB 1709 bans online and social media platforms from offering features that encourage compulsive use to anyone under 16. I'm Tammy Trujillo.
0: Agriculture brought nearly $7.5 billion to San Joaquin County's economy and provided almost 36,000 jobs. That's the latest. I'm Bob Montague.
3: KABC Dependable Traffic. Now.
4: We have a construction closure at the 10 westbound between Maple and the 110. Also downtown, a crash at the 10 westbound connector to the northbound and southbound 110. El Segundo road construction at the 105 eastbound between the 405 and Crenshaw. And Long Beach, an earlier stall just cleared at the 710 southbound at Long Beach International Gateway Bridge. And in San Pedro, we have another construction closure at Vincent Thomas Bridge. It's going eastbound between Harbor and Ferry.
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10: Welcome back. You're with America in the Morning. President Trump is responding to reports that a Russian oligarch paid for the lavish Bahamas wedding of his son, Donald Trump Jr. Correspondent Clayton Neville reports.
11: Donald Trump Jr. held his wedding back in May in the Bahamas. Recent reports suggest that Russian oligarch Umar Krimlev paid for a large portion of the bill for the events later that weekend. A ProPublica report says that Krimlev covered expenses including renting out a private island and paying for a fireworks show. Payments for the expenses allegedly came from an entity affiliated with the controversial International Boxing Association. Krimlev is the president of that group. But President Trump, who wasn't at the event, said that Krimlev paid for an after party for the wedding. He said in a statement, it's not a big deal. That statement continued, quote, I have no idea who Umar is, never heard of him, and he didn't pay for Don and Bettina's wedding, which took place at a totally different location on a different day from the wedding. That from President Trump. I'm Clayton Neville.
10: The EPA is putting an end to rules that limit greenhouse gases on coal and natural gas power plants. Details from correspondent Jennifer King.
12: The Environmental Protection Agency is repealing rules that limit greenhouse gas emissions from fossil fuel power plants. EPA officials say the change will save the industry more than $300 billion and allow utilities to make the best decisions for their ratepayers rather than be forced to close down plants. The announcement came as members of the Trump cabinet hosted a G20 ministerial meeting on energy abundance in Houston.
13: We're taking swift action to lower costs for consumers, cut red tape.
12: EPA Administrator Lee Zeldin.
13: So companies and communities can build durable infrastructure faster.
12: The rule changes are likely to face litigation. The Sierra Club says Zeldin is turning the EPA into a shield for polluting industries that are known to harm the environment and human health. Jennifer King, Washington.
10: America in the Morning for Tuesday, September 15th, 2026 is produced by Jeff McKay. I'm John Trout. This is Westwood One.
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5: This is America in the Morning from Westwood One. 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
6: A Palestinian protester sues Columbia over his arrest and detention during the 2024 campus protests. I'm Richard Johnson.
7: A lawsuit surrounding President Trump's public charge immigration rule. I'm Clayton Neville.
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10: 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I'm Ed Donahue.
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15: Oh.
5: America in the Morning continues. Areas of the desert southwest will start to see streams of moisture. Here's AccuWeather.com meteorologist LaTroy Thornton.
16: Monsoon thunderstorm activity looks to pick up not only in the Four Corner states, but also into some adjacent areas through the middle of this week and even into the second half of the week as a flow of deep moisture rotates into the area around strong high pressure centered over the southeastern states. While the coverage and perhaps the intensity of these thunderstorms may not be quite as high today as it was yesterday, the period through Thursday is rather likely to feature more widespread daily monsoon thunderstorms from mainly eastern portions of Arizona and Utah through a large chunk of Colorado and New Mexico, also including far west Texas. While some of this rain will be beneficial for areas that have been relatively dry as of late, enough repeated

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3: Hey there, good morning. Happy Tuesday. I'm Brooke Thomas.
4: 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Thanks for being with us. September the 15th.
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4: That's right. I'm Bob DeCastro. Let's get to Samata with a look at the forecast. Good morning.
5: Good morning, Bob. Good morning, Brooke, and welcome back. Oh, we've got the continuation of this nice little cool down Southern California is getting. The marine layer clouds are back, as well as some patchy fog. And there's just enough lift in the atmosphere and the deepening marine layer that there could be some light drizzle chances as well. So just don't be caught off guard this morning. And we're also tracking the winds, the flow going onshore. That nice natural sea breeze is helping to cool us off. And daytime highs will be very comfortable. We're looking at mainly 80s across Southern California. We are picking up, again, the cloud cover. Just be careful on your drive, especially along the coast is where it will be mostly impacted. Current temperatures, 67 degrees in Burbank. We've got 69 degrees in Santa Monica. Temperatures across the IE mainly in the 60s. And it is refreshing at this hour. And we are drier outside of the morning clouds. We've got 74 degrees, a really nice afternoon. Temperatures right on par with perfect. We typically should be about 83 degrees for the downtown LA area. And we might be able to observe that later today. 86 degrees for our valleys. So just a little warmer. There are mountain spots, about 74 degrees with a lot of sunshine in the high country today. A little breezy with winds picking up to about 15 miles an hour or so. High deserts at 90 degrees and it is dry there. A lot of sunshine and triple digits, but on the lower side of the hundreds for Palm Springs. A closer look at the 7-day forecast coming up. Meantime, we have a look at your traffic and so far looking good through the downtown LA area. We've got your ride just 10 minutes going from downtown towards Santa Monica, as I mentioned, westbound 60 from 57, just 23 minutes. And a live Caltrans camera look, the 110 at 11th Street, downtown, looking good in both directions there. Brooke, Bob.
3: All right, so I want to thank you. New this morning, a deadly collision between a truck and someone riding an e-bike. Police say around 10:45 last night at the intersection of Richwood Avenue and Bryant Road, the driver of a pickup truck hit an e-bike. The person riding the bike was killed. The driver of the pickup truck remained at the scene and is cooperating with the investigation. Police haven't said whether alcohol or speed played a role. Firefighters spent the night mopping up hot spots of a brush fire that destroyed two homes and damaged another in La Habra Heights.
4: Today, they'll be out there all day. Mario is live with the very latest on the situation. Mario.
6: Bob, good morning. We're at the base of the hills here in La Habra Heights. That fire, as you mentioned, led to two people being injured, a civilian and a firefighter. It damaged two homes. And this morning, the cause is under investigation. Ground crews are still working on full containment. Take a look. The Palos fire broke out yesterday afternoon, and it created some damage here in La Habra Heights. County firefighters dispatched around 2:30 to assist La Habra Heights fire. And within about half an hour, a second alarm was called. This fire moving through steep terrain, threatening homes, forcing evacuations. At one point, crews also worked to rescue a horse trapped in a property in the area. And by yesterday, by last night, the fire had burned just about 17 acres, 41% contained this morning. Again, two people injured, a firefighter and a civilian. And one of the homeowners who lost their property, Tammy Becker, she wasn't home when the fire reached her property. Her house had already been under construction for more than 3 years following damage connected to the storms about 3 years ago. Take a listen to what she said when she called in to our show.
7: That's my house that you're showing right now. You're zooming in on my house. That's my house.
8: Oh my goodness. My heart breaks for you, Tammy.
6: Yeah, you definitely feel for her. You could hear that heartbreak in her voice. Tammy also says nine cats had been inside the home. She's desperate to find out what happened to them. Evacuation orders and warnings later lifted after firefighters stopped the fire's forward progress. And this morning, again, the investigation into what started the fire.

0: continues. We're going to have more coverage here throughout the morning on Good Day LA, but that's the latest here on the Palos Fire in La Habra Heights. I'm Mario Ramirez. We'll send it back to you.
1: All right, Mario. Thank you. Happening today, Nick Reiner is due back in court for a pretrial hearing. Reiner is accused of killing his parents, director Rob Reiner and his wife Michelle, inside their Brentwood home last December. A grand jury indicted Reiner in July. His defense now wants the grand jury transcript and evidence sealed, citing his rights to a fair trial. Reiner has pleaded not guilty. LA County District Attorney Nathan Hochman is expected to speak outside court just before the hearing begins later this morning.
2: A big milestone for Pacific Palisades as city leaders break ground on a new recreation center. It's a major step forward after the original site was severely damaged in the January 2025 Palisades fire. So today at 1 p.m., Mayor Karen Bass, developer Rick Caruso, and Lakers coach J.J. Redick will gather to kick off construction with a budget topping $50 million. Officials say this is the largest public-private partnership in LA Rec and Parks history. The plans include expanded indoor courts, sports fields, and updated play structures.
1: The 78th Emmy Awards were handed out last night in downtown LA. Here, watch The Pitt win Outstanding Drama Series.
3: Emmy goes to The Pitt.
4: This year with 25 Emmy nominations.
1: Outstanding comedy series went to Widow's Bay. That show got 19 Emmy nominations this year and won 6 Emmys. I know, that's pretty great. Noah Wyle won lead actor in a drama series. Ray Seahorn won lead actress in a drama series. That's for Pluribus, right? Matthew Rhys won lead actor in a comedy series, and Jean Smart won lead actress in a comedy series. This is for Hack's final season. I really like seeing Matthew Rhys there with his wife, Carrie Russell. They were both nominated, and I just think they're cute.
2: Yeah. that show, Widow's Bay, like I've never, you watch a lot of TV.
1: It's a horror. And my friend, although it's considered a comedy, it's like a horror comedy. Uh-huh. My friend said that it's really, really scary.
2: So you haven't seen it?
1: No. Okay. Yeah. I don't do horror.
2: I feel like maybe I should.
1: You might like it, yeah.
2: Yeah. Before the big awards show got underway, our Amanda Salas talked to the stars on the blue carpet.
5: Bird's the word here at the Peacock Theater. Emmy and SVU put together for the 78th annual Primetime Emmy Awards, hosted by the one and only Mariska Hargitay. And there's definitely some evidence that a lot of star power has walked the carpet. Roll the tape.
6: Good day, LA! Look this way. Claire. Everybody. Gary Oldman.
7: Oh.
6: Finally, Noah.
8: Great to see you.
9: It is so reassuring to see so many familiar faces out there, and I'm just talking about how many of you I've arrested on SVU. You guys have done some unspeakable things.
5: Olivia Benson, a.k.a. Mariska Hargitay, is hosting tonight.
10: Yes, she is.
5: If I was to find evidence that proved that you were here tonight on this carpet, what am I finding that's pointing me to you?
10: My longtime agent, Peter Levine.
5: Oh, so I would find Peter.
10: You'd find Peter, and then you'd find me.
5: I think I'm looking at him.
11: The feathers, right?
5: The feathers. You'd leave those behind, and I would say, she was here on the scene.
11: You can take one off. You can pluck one and have it be your souvenir.
5: A souvenir!
11: I'm signing feathers tonight.
5: For a good cause.
11: For a good cause.
12: What clues would you find that I'm here tonight?
5: Yeah.
12: Since I just bumped into her freshly and just gave her a big hug to tell her, like, go and kill it tonight, she would probably know it was, remember me from being the worst judge. I tell you, I gave her the hardest time, and it was the greatest experience working with her, and I played other nefarious human beings on her show. And
5: so your fingerprints would be on her?
12: Pretty much.
13: A teardrop tie. I love a teardrop tie.
5: I find that.
13: Yep. And you know I killed somebody. Yeah.
14: My hair turns into a chia pet out here, so I'm probably shedding as we speak. She'd probably find a piece of my hair.
15: Just look for a white dress, and I'm in it. That's the evidence.
16: I see it.
5: Okay, I'm cracking this.

0: pace. You know what mine would be? My lashes. They would pop off because of this heat. Someone would find...
1: There's two. I'm like trying to make sure I'm sweating so I don't want them to fall off. That's probably the same.
0: Your initials spell law.
2: That's correct. So I'll be getting a shout out.
3: So you are...
2: Whether she wants to or not.
0: So you're putting the literal law in Law and Order.
2: I always like to do that, yes.
0: And from this carpet that's blue, and back to you. Amanda Salas reporting in downtown LA for the 78th annual Primetime Emmy Awards. Award season, here we come.
4: Award season, here we
5: come. That's right, which means red carpet fashion season, here we come. Do you want to hear my number one last for last night?
4: Oh. Sure.
5: It's Nicole Kidman. She was wearing a beautiful, like, off the shoulder. It just was like, I feel like the Emmys is a little more casual. I mean, you do whatever you want, you know what I mean? But I love it when it's like in just like a heightened cocktail dress, you know? She looked phenomenal.
4: I didn't see her.
5: Yeah.
6: But
4: it was warm.
6: We had great weather.
4: You know what's really weird? People had like fans and people were talking about how hot it was.
6: It was still warm.
4: But I've been to the Emmys before when it's like super hot.
5: You felt like this was better.
6: Yeah, thank goodness it wasn't last week where we're in the middle of that heat wave. So this actually is refreshing, but still it's warm. It's right on par where we should be, right around the mid-80s. So I get the fans because it's still pretty warm out. Temperatures yesterday, downtown LA, about 85 degrees. We're on a cooling trend, though. Temperatures step it down just a little. I'll call it a beautiful afternoon. We're anticipating similar conditions, very minor day-to-day subtle temperature changes. We'll dip a little bit, and then we're going to come up a little bit for this upcoming weekend. And we remain dry outside of some drizzle chances early this morning. And in terms of rainfall totals for the month of September, about 3/4 of an inch of rain. That's good stuff, especially we typically are on the drier side. In downtown LA today, 83, and normally we are typically right around 83 degrees. Temperatures are perhaps stepping down 3 degrees cooler by tomorrow. There is a 10 to 20% chance of drizzle this morning, courtesy of the onshore flow, and it is also producing some pretty good air quality also for Southern California. Great weather ahead. More details on the 7-day forecast coming up. Now, traffic conditions. It's busy out there. We do have this SIG alert for the middle lane. This is on the southbound side of the 71 at Pine Avenue through the Chino Hills area, where vehicle versus the semi. We'll have more details as that becomes more available to us. We'll look at a real-time traffic. A westbound 10 from the 5 heading inbound just 10 minutes. And with 60 from the Diamond Bar area from the 57 looking good. 405 at Culver. Hey, really nice and easy drive this morning. Looking good there.
5: All right.
6: There might be some drizzle this morning.
5: I don't know what's going on.
6: Be careful.
5: What is this?
6: Brooke?
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4: A Democratic Senate Minority Leader Chuck Schumer calling for a briefing from White House officials on AI following a number of warnings from U.S. tech leaders.
5: I'll tell you how you lose to China. You roll the dice and you get some large-scale accident.
4: The issue is likely to emerge when Chinese President Xi Jinping comes to Washington later this month. In the meantime, Congress considers what to do next.
6: The biggest concern right now, let me say it again, is that these AI models through recursive self-improvement become a species. They become the Terminator.
4: Louisiana Senator John Kennedy says he'll introduce a bill requiring kill switches for AI, but despite the potential threat that he sees, he's not holding his breath.
6: Nothing's going to happen, in my opinion, until after the midterm.
7: And that's one of the concerns here, that the pace of Congress just cannot keep up with the pace of progress for AI. Brooke and Bob.
8: So do we now know, Doug, what's going to be on the agenda when President Xi comes to Washington in, what is it, 8 days from now?
7: Mm-hmm. Yeah, you've got to imagine this is going to be part of it. I mean, Right. Obviously, you know, the conflict in Iran, you know, Ukraine, mm-hmm. various trade issues. I mean, there are all kinds of things that they potentially have to discuss, but at the moment, AI is just dominating everything.
8: Yeah, I think it's going to dominate the conversation until we get to the midterms as well. All right, Doug Luzzatto, live for us in Washington. Doug, thank you.
9: Thanks, Doug.
7: Thank you.
9: Samada, what's going on?
10: Oh, good morning, Brooke. It's going to be a really nice and a cool morning and leading to a beautiful afternoon. Good morning, Bob, and of course to our viewers and listeners. Good daily weather brought to you by 3-Day Blinds, and we're picking up the marine layer clouds. It continues to deepen and thicken up. There's enough moisture and lift. We might even be able to see a 10 to 20% chance of drizzle due to a coastal eddy that's forming. Daytime highs will be below summer normals moving ahead, and a beautiful weekend. Temperatures mainly will be in the 80s, and we continue to also be on the drier side, the humidity lifting out of our area by this weekend. Today, 83 degrees, right on par where we should be. We'll continue to see those temperatures roll back courtesy of an area of low pressure to the north of us, and that associated trough is swinging in that stronger, more enhanced sea breeze, keeping our temperatures nice. Meanwhile, that area of high pressure is shifted well to the east of us, and that monsoon moisture is giving some isolated areas some raindrops. Denver could be seeing some thunderstorms if you're heading out in that direction, as well as portions of Albuquerque. But we remain, again, mainly dry. Temperatures along the coast today, 74 degrees with an off chance of a drizzle or two. Temperatures will be right around the 70s, holding steady along, again, our beach areas. Inland communities, 83 degrees with numbers rolling down to 80s, the lower side of the 80s, and that's below average all the way through about Friday. And we get to normal summer conditions by Saturday and Sunday. We'll get more sunshine into the weekend. 86 degrees with also a 10% to 20% chance of some drizzle hovering again into the IE in the morning hours, and we'll get sunshine in the afternoon. Temperatures will be mainly in the 80s, as I mentioned, and perhaps even upper 80s, nearing 90s by Saturday. So it'll be warm, typically warm. Mountain areas at 74 degrees with a lot of sunshine there. Wind speeds will vary to right around 15 miles an hour. No wind alerts below the advisory threshold. Temperatures quite lovely also for the Big Bear area and Wrightwood and Crestline. High deserts, 90 degrees with sunshine. Temperatures will be lower in the 80s for Palmdale and Lancaster. That's definitely welcoming news for our desert regions, and dry. Low deserts, Palm Springs, we're heading over to Coachella Valley, 100 degrees today with sunshine. Temperatures roll back into the upper 90s. This is for Palm Springs, so even below desert standards there. And temperatures hover right back to where we should be for this time of year for Saturday and Sunday. Now, traffic conditions. Take a look outside on your ride.

0: so far pretty quiet. We have some fog developing across areas along the 215 as well as the 60 and the 10. Especially if you're heading through the San Antonio Pass, you want to be careful. So if you encounter the fog with the lower visibility, make sure you slow down your roll. 22, both directions, westbound side, eastbound side at Harbor. Looking great. Very quiet at this hour. We'll continue to monitor the freeways. Have a safe drive out there. And stick with us. We got much more news, weather, and traffic when we come back.
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9: Little Garth Brooks there. The headliners are Riley Green, Zach Top, and Garth Brooks. Also, Willie Nelson and a reunited Florida Georgia Line. There are non-country acts including Mr. Worldwide, Pitbull, Florida. The festival kicks off April the 23rd. Garth Brooks. It's bringing kind of old school.
8: That's right.
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8: We'll take it. 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
2: Almost 5:30 on this Tuesday, September the 15th. Thanks for being with us. I'm Bob DiCastro.
3: Hey there, I'm Brooke Thomas. Yes, thank you for joining us. Samantha's here with a look at your forecast. Good morning.
4: Good morning, Brooke, Bob, to our viewers as well as to our listeners. We've got a great looking forecast, not just for this afternoon, but through the rest of this week. Temperatures will slowly continue to come down. We are picking up Mother Nature's natural sea breeze or air conditioning, and that sea breeze is helping to reduce our daytime highs. But it's also pushing in some low-level clouds. So marine layers back, some patchy fog, and even some light drizzle opportunities. So just don't be caught off guard on your drive this morning. And temperatures 65 degrees currently in Pasadena. Good morning at 70 degrees in Santa Ana. Now traffic conditions. Take a look outside on your drive. We are picking up a report of a brush fire off to the right shoulder, southbound side of the 710 right there at the 405. Just be careful. We have emergency crews headed to the scene to check it out. Back to you, too.
2: All right, Sarah, thank you. New this morning, a deadly collision between a truck and someone riding an e-bike. A live look right here at the scene, police say, around 10:45 last night at the intersection of Richwood Avenue and Bryant Road. The driver of a pickup truck hit an e-bike. The person riding that e-bike was killed. The driver of the pickup remained at the scene, is cooperating with the investigation. Police did not say if alcohol or speed played a role in this collision.
3: Firefighters will spend the day looking for any remaining embers or hot spots from a small brush fire that has destroyed two homes in La Habra Heights.
2: Mario is live there with the very latest on the situation. Mario.
5: Yeah, that's right. This morning we could tell you those evacuation orders and warnings have been lifted, but access is still restricted and fire crews on the ground still working on full containment here. Now we're at Casalero and Skyline, and you can see law enforcement here, sheriff's deputies on the scene. This is one of the areas that was evacuated as the Palos fire raced up the hillside yesterday. Fire officials say it burned through the canyon below Casalero Drive and moved uphill toward home. So take a look. We know two were destroyed, unfortunately, along with two outbuildings that were damaged as well. The Palos fire erupted Monday afternoon around 2:30. About 30 minutes later, a second alarm was requested. This fire moving through steep terrain toward those homes, sending crews into an aggressive attack from both the ground and the air. Now, by last night, the fire had burned about 17 acres and was 41% contained. That's where things stand this morning. And one of the big questions is how this fire started, with residents left speculating.
6: Have no idea. I don't know. Every once in a while, it's a gardener, you know, that hits a rock, right, and sparks. Or we've had some issues with homeless up here, especially down in some of the deeper canyons.
5: And the official cause remains under investigation. What is confirmed, again, is the damage left behind. Two homes destroyed, two outbuildings damaged, and two people injured. One of those injured, a firefighter, the other a civilian, and officials haven't released any more details about their injuries. But again, those evacuation orders and warnings were lifted once forward progress of the Palos fire was stopped by last evening. And we can also tell you that there is still a lot of activity here in this neighborhood as crews are still looking, monitoring those hot spots. Full containment not yet established, 41% as of right now. We'll have updates throughout the morning on Good Day LA. For now, live in La Habra Heights, back to you.
2: All right, Mario, thank you. Medical First in Los Angeles, Cedars-Sinai, has performed its first HIV-positive organ transplant. Doctors successfully transplanted a kidney and a liver from HIV-positive donors to HIV-positive patients. Oh. The kidney patient, who spent 2 years waiting, had a match just a week after joining the program. It became possible after federal law changes allowing HIV to HIV transplants. Doctors say both patients are recovering well.
3: Wow. I mean, that's something that I think was unimaginable just a decade ago, let alone 20, 30 years ago.
2: Miracles of modern medicine.
3: Yeah, I'm glad they're both doing well.
2: Another iconic Sunset Strip restaurant is calling it quits.
3: After nearly three decades of service and celebrity sightings, Sushiya says it's closing its doors later this month.
7: We've kind of become a close family over time, and yeah, trying to figure out what's next for all of us. I hear Bon Jovi has eaten here. I've run into a couple faces here and there as well.
3: Staffers say A-listers from Rihanna to Leonardo DiCaprio were also some famous faces.

0: Texas who dined there over the years. The restaurant announced it'll shut down on September 29th, ending a 28-year run on Sunset Boulevard. The news caught many customers by surprise.
1: Yeah, the charm and the glamour. Yes, totally.
2: Yes.
1: It's very disappointing. I'm so sad. I love this place.
2: I had no idea.
1: Oh, man. LA, Los Angeles is changing. It's not for the better.
3: They're trying to make it like Times Square. There's so many more billboards and like it's chaotic in that way, but it's not as busy.
0: That's a bummer. No reason was given for the closure. Sushia now joins a growing list of restaurants, bars, and nightlife spots that have closed on the Strip. Nearby business owners point to soaring rents, rising costs, and fewer visitors.
4: Especially on that spot.
0: Absolutely. As soon as, you know, you point out to the spot, you've seen the empty spaces.
4: Or just recently, just a couple of years ago, if not last year, closed.
0: But it seems like such a prime space. Don't you think of that? Like when I see different parts of like Mid-Wilshire, parts in Beverly Hills, some parts in Santa Monica, they seem like these prime locations where businesses
4: but
0: just
4: the rents
0: can't keep up. That's right.
4: So
0: yeah.
4: Super high and the traffic has to be there too. Which
0: you
4: is,
0: wonder, like, is it better for a spot to remain empty for 3 years?
4: No.
0: Right. So lower the rents. But who am I? You know? Just a news anchor. All right. Television's Biggest Night brought out the stars, crowned new Emmy winners, and made some history-making moments.
4: Ashley Dvorkin joining us live from downtown, getting up bright and early this morning. Did you enjoy the show?
5: Oh, very much. I had so much fun on the carpet. Good morning, Brooke and Bob. I thought it was a really fun show, and I want to say I called it. I called it for Widow's Bay. This was my favorite show of this year, and it did make history. Over the course of all the Emmys nights, it won 14, which is the most for one comedy series in one season. There were also repeat wins for The Pitt, as expected, and all were celebrating an outstanding year in TV at the Emmys. Mariska Hargitay ran this year's Emmys with plenty of music and musical superstars.
6: Widow's Bay.
5: Horror comedy Widow's Bay sailed away with 6 Emmy Awards Monday, including Outstanding Comedy Series, supporting honors for Stephen Root and Kate O'Flynn, and Lead Actor for Matthew Rhys. Rhys made history also winning for The Beast in Me. Combined with his past Emmy for The Americans, Rhys is the only lead actor to earn drama, comedy, and limited series.
7: The Pitt!
5: The Pitt took a second consecutive drama series win, and Noah Wiley earned another lead actor trophy.
8: The Emmy goes to Allison Janney.
5: Allison Janney earned dramatic supporting actress kudos for The Diplomat.
9: DTF Salem!
5: In limited or anthology series, DTF St. Louis took the title there.
10: Appalachian Memories.
5: The In Memoriam included tributes to Dolly Parton, Catherine O'Hara, and Rob Reiner, who also received a posthumous Emmy for Guest Actor on The Bear.
11: We move closer to this, eradicating this disease forever.
5: Michael J. Fox accepted the 2026 Bob Hope Humanitarian Award for his work in Parkinson's research and advocacy.
12: Jean Smart, hacks.
5: Among other wins, Jean Smart is the first woman to win an Emmy for every season of a show, with her 5th for hacks. Plus, Rae Seahorn won her first ever Emmy for leading the way in Pluribus. I was so happy for Rae Seahorn, too. I've loved her in Better Call Saul, and Pluribus is so great. I can't wait for season 2. And with this, we kick off award season. Brooke, Bob.
0: I'm excited about that. You know, I have to ask you, though, Ashley. Variety wrote this pretty interesting article about it, but no people of color won in any of the major categories last night. And that's something I woke up to many people talking about this morning.
5: Sure. And people, yes, of course. And people should be talking about it. And I think that I assume people were talking about it, too, when the nominations were made, too, as well. And so hopefully that the more conversation we have, which at this point you are surprised and shocked to see that,
0: right,
5: that they can make some changes going into the next season.
0: Yeah, yes. It's like, here we go again. We'll see, though.
5: Yes. Yeah.
4: All right, Ashley.
5: No, for sure. I saw that.
0: Can I talk about something positive, though? Kaley Cuoco in the audience in tears as her partner just shouted her and their family out. That was my favorite part, I think.
5: Oh, yes. Tom Pelphrey. So when he won for Task, so I was on the carpet with them and they had to go in. It

0: It's very hot out there. And Tom Pelfrey, I don't know if you remember him from Ozarks. He was so good. And I really, this is his first primetime Emmy, which surprised me. He was fantastic in Task. But that speech, yeah, I was like, oh, how beautiful is that?
1: It was
0: so
1: sweet.
0: I love that.
1: Also, John Mulaney,
0: that was a good moment.
1: Very funny and maybe should host next year. That was another high point. A little inappropriate.
0: Presenters. Yeah, a lot of presenters really took their moments at the microphone, I feel like, throughout the show.
2: Everybody kept saying it was hot. And like, I've remember these Emmys in the past being super hot. Like, was it really that hot out there? You guys were, I had fans and everything.
1: Oh, my goodness. He loves to tell people to stop complaining.
0: We'll stop complaining. Everybody was. But I do sometimes feel bad when you're interviewing people on the red carpet. You can see that everyone's really hot and everyone's sweating. Yeah. So you're kind of like, okay, just a couple questions. You can go in now. Thank you.
2: Yeah. All right. All right, Ashley. Thanks so much for joining us.
1: I know. It's always nice to hang out with you.
0: Of course. You too. Thank you. Thank you both.
1: Always nice to hang out with you too, Samata Khan.
3: Thank you. Always like to hang out with you too as well. Temperatures yesterday were right around 85 degrees, and that's right around where we should be for this time of year. It's still summer, and yes, it's still pretty warm, but thank goodness it wasn't happening last week where we had that terrible heat wave. Temperatures in downtown LA last week, 105, if you recall, and that tied the record. Temperatures, you can see here, a little better at 85, and we're going to continue to see temperatures roll down. The numbers are going to be cooler than average for the next couple of days, but again, it still will be warm and it will still feel hot. And we may even pick up some light drizzle opportunities, at least in the early morning hours, due to the increase of the onshore flow, the sea breeze enhancing, and that's going to help tame our daytime temperatures. In terms of rainfall totals, about 3/4 inch of rain for the month so far. We'll continue to be on the lookout for that, but at least for the rest of this week, nothing measurable in the forecast, at least through this weekend. The flow, the winds on the lighter side, so that's some good news, especially we've got eyes on the Palos Fire. And conditions there are going to help firefight, especially when temperatures in the morning hours are cooler, humidity levels are a little higher, so they'll get a good handle, a better handle on that. Air quality, because of the flow of air from the ocean to land, it's helping to clear the particulates, and we've got a lot of green on the map, so good mixed in with some moderate air quality today. Forecast highs, 76 in Long Beach, really great looking temperatures, 85 for Ontario today, Woodland Hills sitting at 86, we are out of the triple digits, at least for most of Southern California, but our deserts, Palm Springs hit a high today of 100 degrees, and that is actually nice for this time of year. Our temperature trend, very subtle changes, a little mini roller coaster, if you will. We've got 84 degrees rolling down to 82, so the lower side of the 80s before temperatures get a little bit of a boost as a ridge builds in across Southern California this weekend. But again, we're not anticipating anything extreme, so we'll take what we can get. And right now, let's enjoy this break from the extreme heat. Now, traffic conditions. Take a look outside on your ride. 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We do have a little bit more information. If you're spotting a fire and your drive is along the southbound side of the 710 at the 405, getting word of a homeless encampment that caught fire in the riverbed there. So fire crews are on scene and addressing it. And there's enough activity to delay you again on that southbound 710. So moderate conditions. And we also are looking at some fog, lower visibility. So if you're driving along, especially the 215, the 60 through Hemet or so, as well as the 10, you want to make sure you're extra careful out there. And a look at our Caltrans camera, the 91, at least this shot. The eastbound side moving pretty nice, while the westbound side, approaching the Corona Crawl, it's going to be a little heavy due to higher volume. Here's a look at some other traffic hotspots.
4: So I do hot yoga every day. After the accident, my lower back was so stiff I couldn't move, and I called Jacob. They treated me like a king. I did not have to deal with anything. If you're in an accident, call Jacob.
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5: All right, 5:47 your time. Welcome back to Good Day LA. If you're watching us, thanks for being with us. And if you're listening to us on 790 KABC, thanks for joining us this morning.
6: Have a safe drive. That's your line, usually. But.
5: Now it's yours.
6: All right, let's get to it. Happening today, the LA County Board of Supervisors will consider a motion calling for a new investigation into alleged deputy gangs inside the Sheriff's Department. The proposal seeks a confidential report identifying any deputy cliques, gangs, or secret groups. Supporters of the proposal say some groups have been tied to misconduct and costly lawsuits over the years. Sheriff Robert Luna says his department is already working to root out the groups. I'd like to know how.
5: Today is National Voter Registration Day and International Day of Democracy. A panel of experts at USC will explore how things such as political behavior, artificial intelligence, media literacy, and more are affecting democracy. The 11 to noon panel discussion is at the Forum at the Ronald Tudor Campus Center. It'll be followed by a celebration at Truesdale Parkway and Founders Park from 12:30 to 2 this afternoon. Cal State LA and LA City College will also hold events today.
6: The Supreme Court has rejected the president's restrictions on mail-in ballots for now, capping a flurry of last-minute legal action with voting in the midterm elections already underway. The decision allows states to continue sending out mail ballots under the same processes they've used for years. The Trump administration asked the court to clear the way for restrictions before the pivotal November contest. The case has major implications because nearly one-third of the country votes by mail. Governor Gavin Newsom made a surprise announcement regarding a potential future presidential run.
7: If she runs, you will not.
8: Of course not. Why would I?
9: I wouldn't do that to her. I wouldn't do it to me. Why would I wouldn't do that to you? I wouldn't waste everyone's time. Who needs that? I know her base of supporters. I know her friends. The Venn diagram on that is just pure crossover. It's not, I wouldn't do that to, I wouldn't do that.

0: En garde!
1: U.S. Olympians do it, and so does your college-bound neighbor Jane. 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
2: To the highest bidder. Jared Halperin has more from the White House.
3: Calling time out in Congress, a new bipartisan push aims to rein in the runaway spending spree that has defined the NIL era of college sports.
4: Designed to put simple common sense rules in place so that college sports remain strong and vibrant for decades to come.
3: The Protect College Sports Act would establish a national rulebook on paying players, putting a cap on how much schools can spend on their rosters each year.
5: We have a bunch of people who are creating an arms race, basically illegally, in college sports.
3: Supporters of the legislation say the current free-for-all model comes at the expense of less lucrative programs and those who aren't aiming to go pro.
6: Most student athletes don't play for profit. They play to earn their degree, and they play to compete at the highest amateur level.
3: The bill limits athletes to one penalty-free transfer to another school during their college career and 5 years of eligibility. It also bans former pro athletes from returning to the college ranks.
7: I was getting calls from coaches that high school seniors weren't getting the scholarships they usually get. Why? Because we coaches were recruiting older players.
3: The legislation has the backing of the Big Ten and the SEC, the two biggest and most powerful college athletic conferences.
8: Let's buckle those chin straps up. Let's get our hands in the dirt. Let's come off the cross the goal line and get this bill to the president.
3: President Trump has signaled his support for the bill. It could get a vote in the Senate later this week. At the White House, Jared Halpern, Fox News.
2: All right, 5:52, let's get to Samata, and we're starting the day on the cooler side.
9: Oh, yes, we are. Did you feel a little bit of that breeze yesterday?
2: I like it.
9: Yeah.
2: I like it. Although, I'm not liking that.
9: Oh, you don't like
2: sunset.
10: Here we go, something.
2: Sunset. It's like.
10: Oh, I know. Yesterday was like our final day, right?
2: Before it's going to happen,
10: late.
2: Before 7 p.m. now.
9: Yeah, that's true. Before 7 p.m. That's right. We're getting closer to the fall equinox, and we'll get equal day, equal night. And yeah, sunset's going to be a little earlier each and every day after that. Temperatures continue to dip. We've got the patchy morning clouds and fog. There's also the possibility of some light precipitation, so just on your drive, just don't be caught off guard. It's all courtesy, again, the flow of air from the ocean to land. It's helping to produce these conditions. It's also reducing our daytime highs. We're looking at eventually below summer normals for the next few days, and a beautiful weekend ahead. We're anticipating mainly in the 80s and dry. No measurable precipitation as it stands currently. Temperatures yesterday about 85 degrees, and we're going to come down to 83, which is exactly where we should be. Sunrise at 6:36 this morning, and yes, sunset 6:59 tonight before 7 p.m. Take a look at our future cast. The pockets of light drizzle, mainly for our coastal community. So if you're driving along the 405 or PCH, you may encounter some of that. And tomorrow, as that coastal eddy spins up, a deeper marine layer and enough lift, some interior areas could see a hint of some drizzle as well. Area of low pressure over the Pacific Northwest. Seattle could see an opportunity, a 20% chance of rain. Portland, 68 degrees with increasing clouds. The Bay Area, 69 degrees, very comfortable. Downtown LA today, about 83 degrees. The area of high pressure is now way out to the east, and it is producing some heat. 102 degrees in Dallas, where heat advisories are in place there, with the opportunity of thunderstorms for areas of Miami and New York. The Northeast, we're looking good. 71 degrees, D.C. at 79. Chicago, looking for highs around 82 degrees with a chance of some thunderstorms due to some instability moving through the area. Back here at home, the coast, beautiful weather outside of some clouds. We've got sunshine moving in later this afternoon for interior spots with an off chance of some drizzle as well in the morning hours this morning as well as tomorrow morning. Temperatures will continue to come down as that trough enhances. 86 degrees in valleys in the IE. Temperatures keep on with the 80s. We're out of the triple digits, or at least for this week. Mountain spots at 74 degrees with a lot of sunshine, and our high deserts will remain dry at 90 degrees, and temperatures in Palm Springs, if that's where you're heading, triple digit heat there. Temperatures will roll back into the 90s. Now, traffic conditions. Take a look outside on your drive. We continue to have tabs on this

0: The early report of a fire in the riverbed there, southbound side of the 710 at the 405. Bridge crews are on scene, and the activity is bringing traffic on the slower side. Meanwhile, the northbound side still moving along. We'll continue to tackle that. We're getting word of a homeless encampment fire in that area. Fog along the 215 through the Paris area, through the San Antonio Pass as you're approaching Banning. Reduced visibility, so you're going to reduce your speeds. And even along the 74 through the Hemet area, visibility going to be a little bit of an issue. Here's a snapshot of the 57 at Tonner through Brea. Looks good in both directions with just a little bit of a stall. The big rig off to the right shoulder there on the southbound side. Send back over to you two.
1: It's tempting to catch a deal and not overpay for something that looks like the latest style.
2: Yeah, but according to sustainability experts, so-called fast fashion can be harmful in more ways than one. Marianne Rafferty has more from Los Angeles.
3: Whether you're traveling to the mall or searching online, sustainability experts say caring about the impacts of our clothing purchases never goes out of style, with many citing how cheaper outfits might not always wind up saving people money in the long run.
4: It doesn't have a long life.
3: Beth Osnes Stadafalk is a professor at the University of Colorado Boulder. She's warning shoppers about fast fashion, clothing items made to replicate current runway styles and social media trends.
4: New introductions of new fashions that just come at such an incredibly high rate to really match and to even fuel this kind of buying frenzy.
3: One problem, shoppers usually get a couple of wears out of an item before it ends up in the trash.
4: It is usually made out of a cheap fabric that doesn't really feel that good.
3: Experts also say those clothes are usually made from fossil fuel-based fabrics, which are known to contribute to global warming.
4: It is usually engaged in production practices that are really harmful to the environment and that are also really reliant upon cheap labor that really provides inhuman conditions.
3: Environmental advocates are encouraging the next round of designers to think big.
4: I have faith in our students' ingenuity, in their desire to make right relationship with the earth.
3: Meanwhile, consumers can research the business practices of companies before buying and consider wearing eco-friendly materials. I'm Marianne Rafferty, Fox News.
2: I'm trying to get Bob out of fast fashion.
1: I wear my stuff over and over and over again.
2: I admit. He loves him some Shein.
1: I would probably say.
2: I'm just kidding. You've never used Shein.
1: No. I think I own anything. No. I probably wear my stuff more than
2: But you do wear things over and over again. Like you've had things for years.
1: You guys wear like something different every single
2: day. We have to. The people will complain.
1: You do not have to.
5: Oh, God. 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
10: The plan to ban gas-powered appliances in California is cooking again.
11: They don't have any limitation on their crazy ideas.
12: The state legislature is looking to pass a bill checking out the cost and implementation of banning gas-powered appliances in homes and restaurants.
11: They say that they need to get rid of natural gas appliances because they're trying to save the planet. What they're going to do is end up creating a disaster.
12: Assemblyman Carl DeMaio from San Diego is afraid of what's next.
11: $30,000 for the typical house to be retrofitted. This is insane.
12: I'm Jason Campadonia.
10: The 78th Emmy Awards were held Monday night. As Scott Carr reports, there were some emotional moments.
13: The night's first major shock came when Allison Janney won Best Supporting Actress in a Drama for her role as a vice president turned commander-in-chief in Netflix's The Diplomat. Industry pundits had overwhelmingly predicted a win for Catherine Lanasa of the HBO Max show The Pitt, leaving Janney visibly stunned. Rhea Seehorn, who was nominated twice for playing Kim Wexler in Better Call Saul, now has an Emmy for lead actress in the drama series Pluribus.
14: We are actually made to feel safe to take risks so that we get better as artists.
13: Comedic actor Stephen Root took home his first Emmy for his role in Widow's Bay and the winner of Outstanding Variety Series, the now-ended Late Show with Stephen Colbert.
15: Thank you so much for watching. We hope you enjoyed the show.
13: Colbert's show ended after 11 seasons in May.
10: And a big foodie day lies ahead. Bree Tennis with more.
16: 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Double Cheeseburger is about as good as it gets. 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And maybe an elastic waistband.
10: That's the latest. I'm John Fink.
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9: Still not looking too great, Calabasas. Water main break still has Las Virgenes shut down both ways from Lost Hills to Mulholland Highway. No estimated time on its clearing up. It occurred yesterday morning, so we are still waiting to see when that'll be reopening. And as you move into downtown LA, still a bit of a backup. Prepare to see those brake lights on the 101 northbound before 4th Street. We have a stalled vehicle stuck in your left lane, and for now, it's heavy from the 5.
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0: the moon. It's our moon. We were there first. Got to assert ourselves.
1: A race to win reminds me of something. Don't let me forget that. I'll get to it. Get to it later.
0: Okay.
2: From the Wall Street Journal. For the love of God, please put on headphones.
0: Oh, amen to that, says everybody.
1: I think
0: everybody.
1: To, you know, speaking of religion, fundamentalist religion, I think a stoning is in perfectly in order for anybody who sits there watching a TV show or video on your phone at the volume of, at the coffee shop, at the plane, a full-on stoning.
0: Stoning seems a bit much, but can we
3: maybe
0: come to an agreement as a society? Somebody in the airline or the airport terminal there at the gate, somebody will walk up, grab the person's phone, and hurl it down the corridor, okay? And when they get up to fight them, we've all made a solemn vow, no, we back the hurler. We all stand up and say, no, you sit down, jackass. Get headphones.
1: Jackass. Strong language.
2: From the New York Post. Noseless New York City man arrested on meth and cocaine charges.
1: Wow. He lost his nose to drugs. Ew.
2: It's a rough look.
1: Yeah.
0: Oh.
2: From Study Finds. There's now a Taylor Swift bug. Meet the Swifty Phyllis.
1: I notice they really toned down the Taylor Swift talk in the Chiefs game last night. I don't think they showed her until Kelsey had like a 70-yard run. It was pretty amazing, and they quick went to the booth with Taylor jumping around.
0: Mm.
2: And finally, the Babylon Bee. Serving on jury with shrill liberal women added to list of torture methods under the Geneva Conventions.
1: How much time do I got, Michael? Maybe I can fit this in here. I was sprinting in today. I always jog into work from the parking lot. I sprinted in today because I'm wearing gymnasium shoes, and I thought, I wonder where I rank among 61-year-olds in America in terms of foot speed. I would like to race every 61-year-old in America. I think I'd be in the top 5%, 10%. I got to be.
0: Get in one of those old guy track meets.
1: I'm pretty
0: fast. Start training.
1: I need to be old guy track meets.
0: You have a new goal, a dream. It's beautiful.
1: Do I have to wear a tank top? That's really the deal breaker. Mm. If I ain't wearing a tank top. Okay, we have news to get to. Stay here.
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7: KABC. A Santa Clara County Sheriff's deputy is facing charges of having child porn. Authorities were alerted last weekend by a person who told them they found child pornography at the home of Deputy Roy Chen. An initial investigation led to Chen's arrest. The Sheriff's Department says Chen has been placed on leave as the investigation continues. California first responders are urging Governor Newsom to sign a bill that would lower the minimum retirement age for state public safety employees from 57 to 55. Supporters say the change would recognize the physical and mental toll of careers in law enforcement and firefighting and could help with recruitment and retention. And bear-related calls are increasing around Lake Tahoe, with South Lake Tahoe police reporting 174 calls so far this year, compared with 97 at this time last year. Nevada wildlife officials use a specially trained Karelian bear dog named Badger to haze bears and push them back into the wild. California uses other techniques, including loud noises, air horns, and in some cases, beanbag or paintball guns. That's the latest. I'm John Fink.
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0: In Mid-City, we have some small brush fires reported on the Ray Shoulder, 10 Westbound at La Cienega Boulevard. Along with the typical morning congestion, there's a 20-minute delay. It's heavy from Hoover. El Segundo, we have a couple of objects in lanes on the 105 westbound connector to the 405 south. Proceed with caution, that could pop a tire. And in Santa Clarita, there's a crash on your center divider, 14 southbound after Golden Valley Road.
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0: Travis writes, I heard your discussion about what constitutes cheating when using AI in school. Nobody brought this point up, so I figured I would. I think the deciding factor would be to ask, would this use of AI be beneficial and acceptable in a real world career? If yes, then by all means, use it. To not use it would be to do oneself a disservice at the rate AI is being adopted in the real world. The work is now to do your due diligence, make sure it's not throwing hallucinations at you. Wrong, wrong, wrong, Travis. Wrong. You need to go back to school, sir. The problem is, if you don't spend years helping kids develop critical thinking skills by making them do the work, they're not going to have the critical thinking skills to manage AI. They will be the last people in the world who can discern what seems too good to be true. Or wait a minute, is that right? I need to check that again. I think their intellectual muscles will be so flaccid, they won't be able to stand up to an AI.
1: Yes, 26 years ago, Vernon Davis scored a touchdown for the 49ers at Cowboy Stadium, ran to the center of the field, and danced on their logo in the middle of the field, causing Dallas Cowboys players to go nuts when he did it a second time later in the game and started a giant fight. I knew I remembered that.
0: What are you, a Muslim fundamentalist? You're against logo dancing?
1: No, I just remembered that he was like kind of an outlandish sort of, you know,
0: yes,
1: sort of guy.
0: You're absolutely right. Yeah, he was definitely one of those guys who would push the bounds. I don't believe he ever feigned urination on a goalpost or anything like that, or humping it.
1: Oh, my gosh.
0: Let's see. This is from Tara in Brentwood. I was shocked to find out that my 27 and 19-year-old sons knew almost nothing about 9/11 outside of memes about planes flying into buildings. Did they really miss all of this in public school? Yes.
1: Oh, heck yeah.
0: Yes. No, that they're not going to teach that in the woke government schools. That's the last thing they want to do. America is the force for evil. You're not going to do anything that's going to, like, whip up patriotism or feeling that we're under attack among the kids. That would undermine their Marxist goals, well, Tara, my dear.
1: I didn't even learn about World War II in school, so they certainly weren't going to get into a terrorist attack.
0: Right. I fixed it this year. We did a brief overview, then watched videos of everyday heroes, the daycare workers, the firefighters, the fighter pilots out of Andrews, the flight attendants. I even threw in Steve Buscemi. We talked about the best of humanity coming together after the unbelievable happened. I'm going to start teaching living history at family get-togethers. You need to.
1: I saw a simulation the other day, an AI simulation of what it looked like for Muhammad Atta sitting in the cockpit flying into the building. It was very realistic. Holy crap.
0: Wow. Wow. Well, I just hope there's a hell and he's burning in it.
1: We got a lot on the way. If you miss it, get the podcast Armstrong and Getty on demand.
2: Armstrong and Getty.
0: Right now, somewhere, a stranger is buying a list. 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
8: San Diego County Sheriff's deputies investigating possible hate crimes that happened this weekend during the beginning of a holy celebratory season. Phil Farrar has the latest.
9: Both this past Saturday during Rosh Hashanah, the Jewish New Year. Deputies in Imperial Beach say the first incident took place at a home on Elm Avenue. That's where they discovered a swastika and other anti-Semitic graffiti drawn on the exterior. Later in the day, a second vandalism happened at a home on Sea Coast Drive. Sheriffs found another swastika and anti-Semitic graffiti on a window drawn with what appears to be a black permanent marker, similar to the etching at the first home. No arrests have been made.
8: Federal investigators are looking into California Governor Gavin Newsom's travel and personal spending. Jennifer Kuiper with the latest.
5: The U.S. Attorney's Office has issued subpoenas asking for nearly 6 years of communications connected with the California State Protocol Foundation. San Francisco Standard says the nonprofit has covered Newsom's travel expenses with donations from wealthy benefactors. Newsom has claimed the investigation is politically motivated due to opposition to President Trump.
8: And AI is taking center stage as Salesforce's annual Dreamforce conference gets underway today in San Francisco. San Jose State University tech expert Ahmed Bonifa says recent calls to slow the pace of AI will change the nature of the tech event.
10: That's going to steal some of the thunder, some of the attention on the products, from the conference.
8: Attendee Ezra Waldemichael says new things are happening every day in the tech sector.
11: The only way to get exposed to what is new is something like this.
8: Anthropic CEO Dario Amodei, who has been urging caution in AI development, is expected to speak at the 3-day conference at the Moscone Center that will draw tens of thousands of attendees. Other big names in AI are also expected to make appearances. That's the latest. I'm John Fink.
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16: In Mid-City, it still looks pretty busy this morning. The 10 westbound at La Cienega Boulevard. Two left lanes are blocked, as well as a La Cienega Boulevard off-ramp. So, in that area, you're seeing about a 55-minute delay. It's heavy from Normandy Avenue until further notice. And as we move along into Brea, we have a recent injury wreck. Carpool and left lanes are taken out. 57 southbound approaching Lambert Road. 20 minutes added to your drive from Diamond Bar Boulevard.
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21: 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Lean, right here. I did. 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

0: Festival in Indio, Garth Brooks tops the bill alongside Riley Green, Zach Top, and a reunited Florida-Georgia line. Stagecoach runs April 23rd through the 25th, with tickets going on sale Friday. That's the latest. I'm John Fink.
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3: That earlier crash in Paramount that had all lanes blocked now has only the carpool lane taken up, 91 westbound at Downey Avenue. We're still looking about a 46-minute delay as your drive tries to improve. It also looks pretty busy in Santa Fe Springs. The 605 northbound before the 5 has a fender bender on your right shoulder. And in Brea, 57 southbound approaching Lambert Road, prepare to see those brake lights. A crash is in the carpool and left lanes.
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11: 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Okay.

0: or not have this case discussed at length next week when it's over. I don't see any upside to that. Because I would have. I would have discussed it at length. The jury deliberation, the crime, the all the different stuff. Even if I was perfectly happy with the verdict, I would have talked about it at length. And my guess would be he thought, I just don't want that.
1: Yeah, I speculated via text. We were talking about this, when was it, last night, that he was afraid perhaps you'd said or tweeted something ridiculous, like they wouldn't arrest him if they weren't guilty, which is what you tweeted the other day, right? Roughly.
0: Yeah.
1: But, you know, it's hard to say. It's hard to say. I like your theory. He just thought, all things being equal, I don't need the possible headache.
0: Because there was another person. I don't know if this would be cool or not since the trials is such, but there was another high-level media person. They didn't get booted. But they're retired. They're not going to go on the radio and talk at length about every bit of the, you know, and maybe make comments about the lawyers and all kinds. That's the way I am. You know, I would have. Mm-hmm.
1: Yeah, yeah.
0: I think that's why I got booted, which is disappointing. And I was hurt. I mean, I thought, I'm in. I was already planning. I was already working out the childcare situation. Like, how am I going to get my kids picked up and the Boy Scouts and the sports and different sort of stuff? With the trial, is going to be quite an interruption for my life. I was picking out what I was going to wear because it's really hot in there, so I'm going to decide to wear this. I was maybe going to talk to the one juror who smelled like In-N-Out. Hey, what'd you do? Go to In-N-Out and take the cheeseburgers and rub them on your body?
1: Yeah, that's a good thing to say in the jury box, yes.
0: Because somebody, after the long hour-and-a-half lunch break, smelled like somebody stuck an In-N-Out cheeseburger on my face.
1: Of course, you eat in a place like that, you're going to stink like a burger.
0: See, but this is
1: part of the bargain.
0: This is the very sort of comment, what I just made, that he thought, I don't need this, and he booted me off. But I walked to my car, my heart hurt like I got dumped by a girlfriend. I just thought, what? I'm not good enough for this?
1: Rejected by the justice system that's desperate for jurors.
0: Right. Oh, that hurt. Well, not on a jury.
2: Armstrong and Getty.
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13: Former Charles Manson follower Bruce Davis is dead at the age of 83. Mark Mayfield has the story.
14: Davis died at the California Medical Facility in Vacaville. He died while incarcerated after being repeatedly denied parole. A cause of death has not been announced. Davis, once considered Manson's right-hand man, was convicted of two counts of murder in 1972 and sentenced to life in prison. He killed Gary Hinman, an aspiring musician, and Donald Shorty Shea, a stuntman. He had no involvement in the killing of Sharon Tate. Davis was found suitable for parole 8 times, but his release was blocked repeatedly by Governors Arnold Schwarzenegger, Jerry Brown, and Gavin Newsom.
13: A California lawmaker is calling for criminal penalties for creators of rogue AI systems. Tammy Trujillo reports.
15: It comes after Anthropic CEO Dario Amodei wrote an essay warning that he and other leaders must slow the pace of the technology. Silicon Valley Congressman Ro Khanna says Amodei did not go nearly far enough when emphasizing the need for guardrails on AI development. He says the solution is to make the companies liable for the harm they say AI risks are causing. Khanna says liability or criminal sanctions are needed to protect humanity. Speaking about rogue OpenAI agents hacking Hugging Face earlier this year, Amodei warned a similar incident could lead to AI taking over the entire internet.
13: And military members have been told they must suffer in the heat on base. Bree Tennis with more.
2: Navy officials are enforcing a ban on military air conditioners in barracks.

0: at Naval Base Point Loma. They say it's due to the age of the building and lack of electric infrastructure that simply can't handle the power demands. A Navy spokesperson says the AC units frequently trip circuit breakers, creating a safety hazard. The Navy says the barracks are on the list for an electrical upgrade, but for now, cooling is provided by ceiling fans, as an inspection Monday confiscated any portable ACs.
1: That's the latest. I'm John Fink.
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8: You are seeing a 45 minute delay to your drive in the Sepulveda Pass, which is pretty annoying. It's a stall in your right lane, and it's adding to the typical congestion. It's jam-packed from Sherman Way in the meantime. Just as heavy, and as we've been mentioning all morning, Paramount, that four-vehicle wreck remains in the carpool lane. That's a 51-minute delay. 91 westbound at Downey Avenue. Start giving yourself an extra couple minutes on that commute. It is backed up all the way from Artesia Boulevard.
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4: The holdout juror in the Lindsey Clancy trial was a black man. And I'm not going to share any opinions because I'm not a person of color. I am a non-practicing white. I'm surprised. It changes the landscape of the conversation a little bit.
5: What?
4: And I think a lot of us were assuming that it was a white man.
5: That's talking about the Clancy jury. Why does it change the landscape of the discussion if the holdout was a black guy?
6: Because she's a woke racist, obviously.
5: But I don't know. The idea is that all smart people clearly thought she should have been acquitted, and to have a black person go against that would, is that it?
6: Yeah, not smart as much as
5: moral,
6: enlightened,
5: correct,
6: woke. Yeah, yeah.
5: And of course, we can't gloss over the phrase non-practicing white. What the hell is that? Yes.
6: I'm a practicing white man, by the way. Practice makes perfect. Anyway, obviously a crazy woke person, but interesting, because we're always talking about this. She's obviously very bright and well-spoken. Intelligence and wisdom and perspective and ideology are completely different elements in the equation of what kind of person that is.
5: I'm a non-practicing white.
6: That is pathetic, and she is a woke-a-doodle.
5: I practice 20 minutes a day with a metronome. So
6: wow, that would explain, you know,
5: how
6: your
5: good my whiteness
6: skills.
5: Is.
6: Oh, it's terrific. Yes. So I've got a couple of things for you on that topic that I found really interesting. Hope you do too. First of all, the wonderful Helen Pluckrose describing what woke is, and this needs to be at the base of your understanding of what everybody's talking about with this crap. Pretty short. The term woke is most commonly used to describe the critical social justice movement. Its beliefs are rooted in critical theories such as post-colonial theory, the whole settler colonial thing, queer theory, critical race theory, which themselves draw upon postmodern concepts of knowledge, power, and language. According to this framework, knowledge is socially constructed in the service of identity-based power. It's not objectively discovered. It's constructed to serve the powerful. Dominant groups, particularly white, Western, heterosexual, cisgender, and able-bodied men, determine which forms of knowledge are regarded as legitimate. These dominant discourses shape how society understands the world and thereby create and perpetuate a system of oppression such as racism, patriarchy, and transphobia. Because people are socialized into these discourses or ways of seeing the world, they're held to be largely unaware that they're participating in the oppressive system. Those who have adopted CSJ theories, especially members of marginalized groups, are regarded as uniquely able to perceive and expose these invisible structures. Hence, they are woke. They have awakened to the structural evil. Disagreement, criticism, or questions about any of this are understood as evidence of ignorance or resistance to

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0: Oh. You okay, like Leo Strauss, but you've got completely separate views.
1: I thought it was Levi Strauss. Okay. So the New Radicals. We haven't gotten to the Radicals yet. Okay. Yes, we've had multiple Marxist groups. They're not the New Radicals. These people have four seats. Springs of Revolution. They're the DSA's anti-Israel rage machine. Leaders were active in the student encampments that sprang up after the October 7th rapes, murders, and baby burnings on Israel. They pushed earlier campaigns against Zionism, and their high mark was winning passage at last year's convention of a controversial measure that makes it an expellable offense for any DSA member to support Zionism or even criticize the boycott, divest, sanction Israel movement. Then you've got Red Star. They have three seats in the DSA. They emerged also from the San Francisco DSA. Red Star has various relaunches over the years, periods of critical self-reflection. They talk a lot about organizational structure and theory. They worship the anti-American regimes in Havana and Caracas. They support Hamas. The Liberation Caucus, up-and-coming Maoist faction, openly hostile to AOC, whom it derides as an opportunist and figurehead of DSA's right wing. Then there's the Caracol Caucus, eco-Marxist, champions of degrowth. They believe the Green New Deal championed by AOC doesn't go far enough, and the very notion of green or sustainable growth is mistaken. We need to degrow. Most of these organizations have a seat at the DSA. These people are communist lunatics, and to the extent that the quote-unquote mainstream Democrats don't condemn them loudly, that's a real black mark against them.
0: So AI continues to be the hottest story in news, which I'm happy about. It led almost every newscast I've seen in the last, I don't know how many days. We've got the latest on what happened yesterday. Yesterday was a big day around AI. Stay tuned.
2: Armstrong and Getty.
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5: Former Charles Manson follower Bruce Davis is dead at the age of 83. Davis died at the California Medical Facility in Vacaville. He died while incarcerated after repeatedly being denied parole. Davis, once considered Manson's right-hand man, was convicted of two counts of murder in 1972 and sentenced to life in prison. Governor Newsom says he won't run for president in 2028 if former Vice President Kamala Harris decides to run. Newsom made the comments in a CNN interview. He said he would not want to run against Harris, saying his decision is based on political reality. And Reba McEntire is remembering her friend Dolly Parton. During Monday night's broadcast of the 78th Emmy Awards, she paid tribute to the late country music icon with a performance of her 1983 song Appalachian Memories. McEntire, an icon herself, was visibly emotional during the performance, flanked by old photos of Parton. She ended the song with a simple, "I love you, Dolly, so much." Parton died August 25th following a brief battle with cancer. That's the latest. I'm John Fink.
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8: Looks like there's some good news in the Sepulveda Pass. That stall has cleared. 405 southbound before Mulholland Drive. Still looking at about a half an hour of a delay from Sherman Way. It does look like it is quickly improving. As we move into Baldwin Park, stall still in that left lane. 10 westbound before Francisquito Avenue. It's pretty backed up there. And Seal Beach still looks like a problem. Injury wreck in lanes. It has the 605 southbound connected to the 405 north partially blocked.
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5: The plan to ban gas-powered appliances in California is cooking again.
6: They don't have any limitation on their crazy ideas.
7: The state legislature is looking to pass a bill checking out the cost and implementation of banning gas-powered appliances in homes and restaurants.
6: They say that they need to get rid of natural gas appliances because they're trying to save the planet. What they're going to do is end up creating a disaster.
7: Assemblyman Carl DeMille from San Diego is afraid of what's next.
6: $30,000 for the typical house to be retrofitted. This is insane.
7: I'm Jason Campadonia.
5: The 78th Emmy Awards were held Monday night. As Scott Carr reports, there were some emotional moments.
8: The night's first major shock came when Allison Janney won Best Supporting Actress in a Drama for her role as a vice president turned commander-in-chief in Netflix's The Diplomat. Industry pundits had overwhelmingly predicted a win for Catherine Lanasa of the HBO Max show The Pitt, leaving Janney visibly stunned. Rhea Seehorn, who was nominated twice for playing Kim Wexler in Better Call Saul, now has an Emmy for lead actress in the drama series Pluribus.
9: We are actually made to feel safe to take risks so that we get better as artists.
8: Comedic actor Stephen Root took home his first Emmy for his role in Widow's Bay, and the winner of Outstanding Variety Series, the now-ended Late Show with Stephen Colbert.
10: Thank you so much for watching. We hope you enjoyed the show.
8: Colbert's show ended after 11 seasons in May.
5: And a big foodie day lies ahead. Bree Tennis with more.
11: We're celebrating Cheese Toast Day, Double Cheeseburger Day, and Linguine Day. 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And then there's Linguine, celebrating the noodle that falls between spaghetti and fettuccine. 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
5: That's the latest. I'm John Fink.
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15: We still have our eyes set on that water main break in Calabasas. Las Virgenes Road southbound from Las Virgenes Trail, Turnout Road, and Mulholland Highway is going to be shut down. Still no estimated time on its reopening as it occurred yesterday. As we move into downtown LA, we have a crash involving a motorcycle on that center divider with a 15-minute delay in sight. 10 eastbound before the 110. Prepare to see those brake lights from La Brea Avenue.
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0: Rising from the heart of the swamp, a beacon of truth is casting its light. From sea to shining sea, The Vince Show. Here's Vince Colonnaise.
1: Okay, 844-484-3872, 844-4 the USA. That's the way to join us today. Coast to coast, sea to shining sea. Get in here on the program. As always, great to be with you, America. We've got a big decision from the United States Supreme Court overnight, a frustrating one, as they say, no, we just don't have time to protect America's mail-in ballots, that Americans can't be certain that the ballots that are arriving through the mail were actually only sent by Americans. Isn't that crazy? Isn't that nuts? Now, this is a thing that the president has been working on for a long time. He's been trying to make this work with the United States Postal Service. He didn't want the Postal Service in the business of handling ballots that didn't belong to Americans. And he sought to protect America's mail-in ballots, which makes a lot of sense. If you go back to the Carter-Baker Commission of the early 2000s, Jimmy Carter, the late Democrat president, was saying, you know, the use of mail-in ballots, that's the single biggest vector for fraud. We should do more to safeguard that. And President Trump said, you know what, he's right about that. Let's do it. And now the United States Supreme Court, after a long litigation process that played its way out through a whole bunch of lawsuits by the left and a whole bunch of courts trying to make a stink about this, the Supreme Court now saying, we're just out of time. We just don't have enough time to fix America's elections. Maybe in a future election, but not right now. What do you mean not right now? What do you mean we don't have enough time? How did that happen? Here's the New York Times today. You ready? With a series of lies in every single sentence in this piece, but you'll get the gist of it. The Supreme Court on Monday blocked a Trump administration plan to dramatically change how Americans vote by mail in the lead up to the midterm elections. Not a change at all, by the way. Not a change. It would be the same thing. You put it in the mail. It's the same process as always. It would dramatically change how illegals participate in our elections. Not at all is what the president intended to do. The New York Times lies to you in the first words. A major loss for President Trump. Yeah, and the whole country. President Trump has long claimed without evidence that fraud is rampant in mail voting. I just pointed to the evidence. Jimmy Carter said this. The New York Times said this. Wait, didn't Adam Liptak say this back in the day, Jim? That the New York Times had written back in the early 2010s that mail-in balloting was a massive, massive vulnerability for fraud. The New York Times wrote that, but they've memory-holed that ever since. The Orwellian newspaper that they are. The ruling was a resounding win for Democrats, Democrat-led states, and voting rights groups, so-called voting rights groups, which had argued that the plan was unconstitutional, an existential threat to the democratic process. What a fun and demented sentence that is. It's a resounding win for Democrats. Why would it be a win for Democrats to not protect mail-in ballots? The president wasn't trying to protect Republican votes.

0: The midterms are almost here, and Republicans could be in deep trouble. Polls show Democrats leading in key races. Tonight, Rob Finnerty on Newsmax reveals the growing threat from the DSA and the radical left. With less than 60 days to go, Finnerty says it's time for the GOP to hit the panic button. The House may go, and control of the Senate is up for grabs. Gas prices, mortgage rates, health care, and out-of-control national debt. Americans are angry. And Newsmax shows you how the progressive left wants total control of Congress. Tallarico, El Sayed, AOC, Bernie Sanders. Finnerty reveals President Trump's secret plan to fight back. Don't miss Finnerty tonight at 8 p.m. Eastern on Newsmax. 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
2: A Santa Clara County Sheriff's deputy is facing charges of having child porn. Authorities were alerted last weekend by a person who told them they found child pornography at the home of Deputy Roy Chen. An initial investigation led to Chen's arrest. The Sheriff's Department says Chen has been placed on leave as the investigation continues. California first responders are urging Governor Newsom to sign a bill that would lower the minimum retirement age for state public safety employees from 57 to 55. Supporters say the change would recognize the physical and mental toll of careers in law enforcement and firefighting and could help with recruitment and retention. And related calls are increasing around Lake Tahoe, with South Lake Tahoe police reporting 174 calls so far this year, compared with 97 at this time last year. Nevada wildlife officials use a specially trained Karelian bear dog named Badger to haze bears and push them back into the wild. California uses other techniques, including loud noises, air horns, and in some cases, beanbag or paintball guns. That's the latest. I'm John Fink.
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6: In Pacoima, CHP is currently turning back to clear a trash can that's stuck in the right lane, 118 westbound at San Fernando Road. It may not look like a big deal, but it's possible that it could wreck your vehicle, so just proceed with caution there. Moving along to La Crescenta, there's also a stall in lane situated eastbound on ramp from La Crescenta Avenue, partially blocked. And in downtown LA, that crash has cleared to an eastbound just before you hit the 110.
1: 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That's standard when you drive with KABC. 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
8: Investigating possible hate crimes that happened this weekend during the beginning of a holy celebratory season. Phil Farrar has the latest.
9: Both this past Saturday during Rosh Hashanah, the Jewish New Year. Deputies in Imperial Beach say the first incident took place at a home on Elm Avenue. That's where they discovered a swastika and other anti-Semitic graffiti drawn on the exterior. Later in the day, a second vandalism happened at a home on Sea Coast Drive. Sheriffs found another swastika and anti-Semitic graffiti on a window drawn with what appears to be a black permanent marker, similar to the etching at the first home. No arrests have been made.
8: Federal investigators are looking into California Governor Gavin Newsom's travel and personal spending. Jennifer Kuiper with the latest.
10: The U.S. Attorney's Office has issued subpoenas asking for nearly 6 years of communications connected with the California State Protocol Foundation. The San Francisco Standard says the nonprofit has covered Newsom's travel expenses with donations from wealthy benefactors. Newsom has claimed the investigation is politically motivated due to opposition to President Trump.
8: And AI is taking center stage as Salesforce's annual Dreamforce conference gets underway today in San Francisco. San Jose State University tech expert Ahmed Bonifa says recent calls to slow the pace of AI will change the nature of the tech event.
11: That's going to steal some of the thunder, some of the attention on the products, from the conference.
8: Attendee Ezra Waldemichael says new things are happening every day in the tech sector.
12: The only way to get exposed to what is new is something like this.
8: Anthropic CEO Dario Amodei, who has been urging caution in AI development, is expected to speak at the three-day conference at the Moscone Center that will draw tens of thousands of attendees. Other big names in AI are also expected to make appearances. That's the latest. I'm John Fink.
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14: In Long Beach, don't forget about that work zone. We have some bridge work going on. Your two right lanes are closed. PCH southbound from Santa Fe Avenue to Golden Avenue. It's also so from the 103. And what's also shut down will be the on and off ramps to the 710 northbound and PCH southbound, scheduled until 2 p.m. today. And moving along into La Crescenta, a stall remains in lanes. The 210 eastbound on ramp from La Crescenta Avenue partially blocked.
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1: I've had my Solaire infrared grill for over a year, and I use it all the time to do the best job on steaks, chicken, sausages, seafood. It does a

genius. I've got we've got some stories that I want to hit with you today. By the way, for those of you in Kansas City, I'll be headed to Kansas City tomorrow. We've got the big KCMO talk radio event. Although I think the tickets are now officially sold out, which is a fun thing. It's going to be at Boulevard Brewery. We're going to be hanging out tomorrow night. Can't wait to do that. I'm going to be joining the whole crew there. Pete Mundo and his team. Very exciting at KCMO. Super excited to get there and do our shows from there over the next 2 days. It's going to be really nice to do that. You know, one thing I want to hit with you today is that

0: What kind of support are they getting? You know, they're a Catholic family. Is their church doing much for them? They might be. I haven't heard anything to that effect. I didn't see anything to that effect. Is there a priest standing alongside them? Is their bishop speaking out about this? Is the community rallying to their defense? Are we going to reunify this family? Or are we going to be content with American families being separated for this demonic ideology? I've got more on this, more in ahead on The Vince Show.
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4: A San Diego County bishop is in trouble for allegedly stealing a hefty donation that was meant to help remodel his church. Bishop Maranaba Yusuf Habash is accused of using his position to steal a $200,000 cash donation made by a congregation member at Our Mother Perpetual Help Syriac Catholic Church in El Cajon. The bishop told the man the church needed remodeling, but he allegedly kept the money for himself. Federal investigators are examining Governor Newsom's travel and spending in California as part of a criminal investigation. The San Francisco Standard reports subpoenas seek nearly 6 years of records involving the California State Protocol Foundation, which has helped pay for Newsom's international travel through private donations. Newsom's office calls the investigation baseless and politically motivated. And the lineup is out for next year's Stagecoach Country Music Festival in Indio. Garth Brooks tops the bill alongside Riley Green, Zach Top, and a reunited Florida-Georgia line. Stagecoach runs April 23rd through the 25th, with tickets going on sale Friday. That's the latest. I'm John Fink.
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7: Still got a crash working in Montclair. This is the 10 westbound at Monte Vista. Center lane is blocked there. Also in Riverside, 91 freeway eastbound at the 215. Center lane is blocked. And some problems as well in Baldwin Park. It's a refrigerator on the 605 northbound right before Valley Boulevard. It's in the third or fourth lane from the left. Watch out for that. People are slowing down to avoid hitting it.
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1: 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Just play the game one way. You hit a ball in the gap, run. 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
6: Former Charles Manson follower Bruce Davis is dead at the age of 83. Mark Mayfield has the story.
7: Davis died at the California Medical Facility in Vacaville. He died while incarcerated after being repeatedly denied parole. A cause of death has not been announced. Davis, once considered Manson's right-hand man, was convicted of two counts of murder in 1972 and sentenced to life in prison. He killed Gary Hinman, an aspiring musician, and Donald Shorty Shea, a stuntman. He had no involvement in the killing of Sharon Tate. Davis was found suitable for parole 8 times, but his release was blocked repeatedly by Governors Arnold Schwarzenegger, Jerry Brown, and Gavin Newsom.
6: A California lawmaker is calling for criminal penalties for creators of rogue AI systems. Tammy Trujillo reports.
8: It comes after Anthropic CEO Dario Amodei wrote an essay warning that he and other leaders must slow the pace of the technology. Silicon Valley Congressman Ro Khanna says Amodei did not go nearly far enough when emphasizing the need for guardrails on AI development. He says the solution is to make the companies liable for the harm they say AI risks are causing. Khanna says liability or criminal sanctions are needed to protect humanity. Speaking about rogue open AI agents hacking Hugging Face earlier this year, Amodei warned a similar incident could lead to AI taking over the entire internet.
6: And military members have been told they must suffer in the heat on base. Bree Tennis with more.
9: Navy officials are enforcing a ban on military air conditioners in barracks at Naval Base Point Loma. They say it's due to the age of the building and lack of electric infrastructure that simply can't handle the power demands. A Navy spokesperson says the AC units frequently trip circuit breakers, creating a safety hazard. The Navy says the barracks are on the list for an electrical upgrade, but for now, cooling is provided by ceiling fans, as an inspection Monday confiscated any portable ACs.
6: That's the latest. I'm John Fink.
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13: We've got a new problem in the Sepulveda Pass, southbound side of the 405 right there at Getty Center. Crash involving a car and a motorcycle. Traffic slow all the way.

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0: you that he felt there wasn't enough evidence to move forward with the grand conspiracy investigation?
1: So I don't want to talk about communications I have with prosecutors. It's not fair to them. It's not fair to the process. He resigned last week. He came out of retirement to help the president and to help us, and we're very appreciative of the work that he did. Beyond that, there's been a few news stories about he said some different things to different outlets, which is is fine. I'm just going to leave it. I very much appreciate the work that he did for us and for the administration. Any investigations that he's working on, of course, continue like they do, like any investigation does when somebody leaves. And we're not going to slow down just because somebody leaves.
2: Notice how not bitter this is. Notice how adult this is. And by the way, Joe is also being very adult about this. They just had a difference of opinion. And it wasn't, despite the way the reporter worded it, it wasn't that Joe disagreed with bringing charges. Joe's never said anything to that effect at all. And the news outlets that he spoke with over the last few days, all print outlets, he's only done print interviews. Trust me, I've asked him. I wanted him to come on the program. He's not doing these kinds of appearances, not yet at least. Eager to talk to him again at some point. The guy's, he's loquacious. He loves talking. He loves chatting. He would love to share. But right now he's staying on ice when it comes to these kinds of interviews. But in his print interviews, he straight up said, look, I think we've got everything to bring a great case. Sometimes there are people in the Justice Department who want to go faster than we should. And it sounded like Joe just wanted to be deliberative about it, that they've got a case to bring. So the reporter made it seem like, oh, he doesn't think there's anything worth charging here. That's not Joe's position. You can read his public statements on the subject. He does think that there's a great case to bring. And there's Todd Blanche going, he's a great guy. We just have differences. I'm not going to spell them all out here for you. But you can read his comments, and he's more than welcome to say whatever he wants in public on this subject. That, again, a very adult approach. I'll remind you that John Brennan is supposed to appear before this grand jury in the middle of next month. October 15th is what his attorneys say was the subpoena date to appear before that grand jury. That's a big deal because you don't get to John Brennan unless you've gotten everything else. John Brennan would be the end of the process. So could we see a prosecution before the midterms? If they haul him in on October 15th for a grand jury subpoena, what are the chances that he appears in an indictment prior to or just around the midterms? We'll see. Remember, when we started this year, I had been hearing that this prosecution could have come as early as, I think it was February. And we've been unfortunately disappointed that it hadn't come more quickly. But it's not for a lack of professionals being involved. Joe DiGenova's professional. Todd Blanche has proven himself as Attorney General of the United States. There are clearly some killers, in the best sense, working on this. That's the good news. Because, look, we have to bring accountability. These guys violated the public trust. They took oaths of office. They violated the public trust. They abused their power. They tried to rig elections. They failed big time in the case of the 2024 election. But it doesn't just mean we just give up on it. Oh, well, we beat them in the election, and so it's fine. No, we're not even. We're not even. You broke the law. Now you deserve to be held accountable. In fact, coming up, you're going to hear from the incredible Victor Davis Hanson on this subject because VDH stops by. We love VDH. Love calling him VDH. I think that's a great way to refer to him. He's a very, very brilliant man. And he just wrote a new book assessing all of this. His assessment is basically looking back at history. How did President Trump defeat the forces of evil? How did that even happen? How did he come back from that prison they built for him? Not allowed to communicate, could barely get out of a courtroom, under attack from everybody, including people in his own party. How did he do it? Victor Davis Hanson breaks it down. That's next on The Vince Show.
3: The midterms are almost here, and Republicans could be in deep trouble. Polls show Democrats leading in key races. Tonight, Rob Finnerty on Newsmax reveals the growing threat from the DSA and the radical left. With less than 60 days to go, Finnerty says it's time for the GOP to hit the panic button. The House may go, and control of the Senate is up for grabs. 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Tallarico, El Sayed, AOC, Bernie Sanders. Finnerty reveals President Trump's secret plan to fight back. Don't miss Finnerty tonight at 8 p.m. Eastern on Newsmax. 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
5: Former Charles Manson follower Bruce Davis is dead at the age of 83. Davis died at the California Medical Facility in Vacaville. He died while incarcerated after repeatedly being denied parole. Davis, once considered Manson's right-hand man, was convicted of two counts of murder in 1972 and sentenced to life in prison. Governor Newsom says he won't run for president in 2028 if former Vice President Kamala Harris decides to run. Newsom made the comments in a CNN interview. He said he would not want to run against Harris, saying his decision is based on political reality. And Reba McEntire is remembering her friend Dolly Parton. During Monday night's broadcast of the 78th Emmy Awards, she paid tribute to the late country music icon with a performance of her 1983 song Appalachian Memories. McEntire, an icon herself, was visibly emotional during the performance, flanked by old photos of Parton. She ended the song with a simple, "I love you, Dolly, so much." Parton died August 25th following a brief battle with cancer. That's the latest. I'm John Fink.
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9: In Montclair on the 10 eastbound, right as you're coming up on Euclid, got that earlier crash cleared. In Diamond Bar on the 60 eastbound before the 57, that crash is cleared as well. Santa Fe Springs, good news, 5 northbound right at the 605. They're clearing a stall from the left lane, still some slowing from Rosecrans. And in the Sepulveda Pass on the 405 southbound of Getty Center Drive, cleared that crash to the right shoulder, still slow from the 101.
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1: 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Being a veteran, it's interwoven into your DNA, is really the absence of the connection and the

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5: Year 2020. But she ranks 8th out of 15 city council members in missed votes this year. Today, Bass was supposed to appear before Congress to face accusations of waste and fraud involving homelessness money. Bass was a no-show, citing a scheduling conflict. All right, let's go to the calendar. Bass is attending a 1 p.m. groundbreaking on a community project in the Pacific Palisades. I'm told billionaire developer Rick Caruso and Lakers coach J.J. Redick will be there. At 5 p.m., the mayor will kick off the El Grito Festival commemorating Hispanic Heritage Month. Those two things don't seem too important. I think they could have been rescheduled. Maybe she just wanted to hang out with J.J. Redick. SRO Housing, one of the biggest operators of homeless housing on Skid Row, is facing serious financial problems. I'm told the nonprofit's latest available tax filing shows expenses of $37 million against $28 million in revenue. That's an $8 million deficit. And get this, it reports liabilities of $175 million. And we've seen this movie before. Skid Row Housing Trust collapsed financially in 2023, forcing L.A. taxpayers to spend tens of millions of dollars to stabilize its properties. News and insights at onlaca.com. I'm Jeff Vaughn on The John Phillips Show.
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7: Some good news in East LA on the 5 southbound ride at Olympic Boulevard. That earlier accident got cleared. In Baldwin Park on the 10 eastbound before Fraser Street, we got a stalled van clearing over to the right shoulder. In Diamond Bar on the 57 northbound, right at the 60 east connector, new crash scooting to the right shoulder there. And in Paramount, 710 southbound at Rosecrans Avenue, an accident is going to be blocking the right lane there.
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0: Speaking up in all caps. For those that done the red caps. It's the John Phillips Show.
1: And a very happy Tuesday to you at 12:06 in the West. It's the John Phillips Show. Mr. Randy Wags across the glass.
2: Johnny, it is Taco Tuesday, and for some reason, I'm craving King Taco.
3: Oh, that's my son right there. Mom, we got to go to King Taco.
1: Well, you could go across the street to the Del Taco with the homeless encampment.
2: I see that tent every single day. And every single day I get off the freeway at 10 and I'm going up Robertson. I'm like, okay, today's the day someone did something about it. And nobody does anything about it. It's been there for at least 3 weeks and it seems to be getting larger. Where at first she just had a tent. Now she's got a tent and a shopping cart. Now she's got a tent and a shopping cart and a second shopping cart.
1: It's a tent, a shopping cart, a second shopping cart, proximity to Macho Nachos, and no working toilet.
2: You know, maybe we could do a thought experiment right now, especially we do have people that are listening and watching in Culver City and the city of Los Angeles, and I'm not sure which part of the jurisdiction the Del Taco is, if that's the LA side or it's on the Culver City side, but we're talking about Venice and Robertson, where that Del Taco is right next to the metro station. There's been a tent there for weeks and weeks and weeks. So maybe if you live in the city of LA or you live in the city of Culver City, you could call 311 during one of our commercial breaks. Hell, call the police, call somebody. Can we get something done about that tent? I am really sick of seeing it and I know it's going to get worse.
1: Maybe we should send someone out there to talk to her. Who do we know that's already had rabies?
2: Well, if he wasn't working from home today, we'd send Kevin out there with a camera. Could totally do an on-scene field report and be like, what are you doing here? Why in front of the Del Taco? It's one of the reasons I don't go to that Del Taco, outside of trying to watch my girlish figure. But that Del Taco is so close to the metro station, and sometimes you're sitting in that line, you feel like a sitting duck as the crazy people are walking to and from and crossing the street, and people jaywalk on that street all the time. You kind of feel like you're way too captive and you're way too afraid to even get your burrito.
1: Now, if you weren't related to Kevin, would you regard his health and safety the same way that you regard the health and safety of a bomb detonating robot?
2: He's got insurance. Notice that even though she's in the building, not one second will we think of sending our booker Trisha out there.
1: No. But you'd send Kevin five times.
2: She is precious cargo. I'm not really sure what he does here.

0: 800-222-5222 is the telephone number, 1-800-222-5222. While Gavin Newsom doesn't have time to go take a tour of the Tijuana River, he does have plenty of time to go fishing with Jake Tapper and talk about his presidential ambitions.
1: You can smell it right here.
2: Last night, a minor political earthquake took place when a video emerged of Gavin Newsom fly fishing with Jake Tapper earlier this summer, where Gavin Newsom told the world in an interview taped a month ago that if Kamala runs, he's not going to run. Now, since this posted last night, CNN has also posted a 10-minute segment of, I'm guessing, this hour-long interview while they're fly fishing with a camera crew. And we can't play the 10-minute interview on the radio show until I go home and do some editing, because it is full of A's and F's and S's.
0: You know, the image that you now have on the screen of Gavin Newsom and Jake Tapper standing in the middle of a river fly fishing was shown to me by a friend of mine last night. And I was told that they were talking about whether or not Gavin would run for president. And he said, as you sit there looking at this picture, what are you hoping for? And I said, a drunk person on a jet ski.
2: Without further ado, let's hear what Gavin told Jake Tapper in Montana near his in-laws' ranch earlier this summer about his presidential ambitions.
3: How does one even make a decision to, like, run for president?
4: I have no experience in this process, so I'm going through it.
3: I remember people thinking, oh, he should have run in 20.
2: This might be the most ridiculous interview I've ever seen.
0: The two of them out there, like Bartles and James.
2: We're just talking and fly fishing. This is apparently a new series of interviews that Tapper's going to be doing called Out of the Office. And you started with Gavin, huh?
0: How many cameramen did CNN send for this interview? Notice how many times they cut away to a different angle.
2: And they're fly fishing, so you got to imagine the cameramen are also knee deep in the water, and I'm going to guess they needed to get a waterproof tripod for the cameras.
3: 2024.
4: I wasn't ready.
3: You weren't ready?
4: No. God, no.
3: Do you think if you'd taken on Biden?
4: I would never. First of all, I wouldn't do that. And second, if I did, I would have gotten crushed because I didn't have a why. You know?
2: You still don't have a why.
0: Look at what a basket case this state is, and you think you want to run the entire country?
4: I have a big enough why, then you don't belong there. I'm not screwing anything up anymore, man. I mean, I know what matters in life. You know, I got four kids. It's the only thing that matters to me.
2: Gavin loves to talk about that he's got four kids. He loves to say the kids are the one that are going to decide if I run for president. But boy, for a guy that talks about his four kids, he sure doesn't spend a lot of time with them, does he?
0: No, we saw the one picture of him at the football game with one of his kids. And the kid wishes that he was standing in that luxury box with anyone else than Gavin Newsom.
2: If Gavin is so devoted towards his family, why is he flying to South Carolina every weekend?
0: And how many fish did these two idiots catch?
2: Good question. Hopefully enough to feed the whole crew.
4: They got to be on board. And if that's, forget it. If they're not on board, that's a non-starter. And then you just have to meet the moment. You got to be honest.
2: Hey, there's a cliche.
0: Maybe he could be attorney general next.
2: Don't give him any ideas. Didn't Jerry Brown do that after he was governor? He was attorney general. Then he was mayor of Oakland. And then he was governor again.
0: There's someone in the chat who keeps saying that Rob Bont is going to run for insurance commissioner after he terms out as attorney general.
2: Please, no.
5: I'm very kind of sketched.
2: We got enough problems. Hopefully, Bont will be indicted by then.
4: With yourself, do you represent the zeitgeist of the moment? Or are you wasting everybody's time? And you just have to, honestly, you have to feel like you can stand on there on stage with, what, 30?
3: It's going to be a lot of people.
4: Yeah, it's
3: a lot of Democrats.
4: 31 yep. Flavors. And
2: Jake Tapper is so excited about this interview. Yeah, there's going to be a lot of people there. I mean, good on Jake Tapper if he's getting paid to go fly fishing in Montana. Can't beat that.

0: Not even the only Californian.
1: No, right. Yeah.
0: You got Rokana.
1: Yeah.
0: Kamala.
1: Yeah. I don't know if she runs, but we'll see.
2: That's so passive aggressive.
3: That's the most passive aggressive thing I have heard Gavin say since he was at that Politico conference in, I want to say March, where the news broke that Matt Mahan was running for governor, and he was asked about it and gave a, I don't know her.
0: I know she's called around.
1: Yeah. But I wouldn't run if she ran.
3: Gavin wouldn't run if she ran.
2: Okay. Let's go ahead and put a pin in this. We're going to have to come back to this later on. Because, first of all, I don't believe him. Second of all, what I think he's doing here is I think he's trying to put pressure on her to decide early. Because don't forget, she took forever to decide against running for governor. And because she took forever, a lot of other politicians, Bob Bonta among them, decided to run for other offices because she would have been such a heavy favorite. And I think what Newsom is doing here is trying to put pressure on her to not do for president what she did for governor, which is take forever to say no.
3: I think that's definitely the strategy here, because there were disastrous implications of waiting forever when everyone thought, oh, she's going to run for governor, and she didn't. And you had a lot of people that were thinking about it that said, well, now I don't have enough time. Now I don't have enough money. She sucked all the air out of the room by deciding 6 months later, I don't really feel like it.
0: If she runs, you will not.
1: Of course not. Why would I? I wouldn't do that to her. I wouldn't do it to me. Why would I? I wouldn't do that to you. I wouldn't.
2: How does that hurt Jake Tapper?
1: Waste everyone's time. Who needs that?
0: What do you mean? That doesn't even make sense to me.
1: I wouldn't.
3: All right, Tapper's engaged now. He was completely checked out. He thought this interview was going to be nothing, but I get to go fly fishing for my brand new outdoor series. And then Gavin drops this. Now he's paying attention.
2: So if he's doing, I guess, what the hobby is of the candidate for the interview, what's he going to do for the rest of them? When he goes and interviews Amy Klobuchar, is he going to hang out with a bunch of hunky firefighters?
1: No, I wouldn't. But first of all, electorally, it's a gift from God for everybody else. They enjoy the hell out of it. Mutual assured destruction. It services no...
3: Three idiots from California running. Sounds like a great plan.
2: Okay, but here's the thing. They don't appeal to the same groups. She has appeal with black voters and with women. He has appeal to wine moms and apparently old whites in South Carolina. It is not the same crowd.
3: Gavin, you might need an undershirt. I'm starting to see some nip.
2: Yeah, no kidding. And it's warm in Montana this time of year, but those nipples could cut glass.
1: Greater good.
0: I mean, you do whatever you want. I don't care. But like, but counter argument would be like, you know, she had a shot.
1: Yeah.
0: And you've never run, and she's run twice.
1: Yeah. That would be.
3: How many times are we gonna play this movie?
2: Hey, I've seen Dumb and Dumber about 300 times.
3: What's wild is, if she really is thinking about running, she isn't anywhere on the political stage. She is not doing interviews. She's not even really doing that book tour anymore. She's kind of disappeared from the limelight.
2: You see what one of the comments says in the chat?
3: What do we got?
2: Bartles and James, more like Muji Bar and Sirajul. Famously of the David Letterman program.
1: That'd be the approach to the campaign, certainly. That would be the case you'd make. Pretty good one, actually. You know, that's objectively true.
3: That's passive aggressive.
2: They're not friends. They're frenemies.
1: But I know what that means. I know her base of supporters. I know her friends. The Venn diagram on that is just pure crossover. I wouldn't do that to people.
3: They do have the same consultants. So there's definitely is that. It's like, who exactly gets custody of Ace Smith?
2: Okay, so I'm glad you mentioned that. Think about this for a second. He was the mayor of San Francisco when she was the DA of San Francisco, right?
3: Yes.
2: Okay, so they didn't run against each other. She didn't get in for mayor. I guess he's not an attorney, so he couldn't do it for DA if he wanted to. Then they take the next step up. She goes for attorney general. He goes for lieutenant governor. Down ballot statewide constitutional offices, they go for different ones. Then it comes time to move up the food chain yet again. And instead of running against each other, she goes for U.S. Senate, he goes for governor. But they're now in a place where if they're going to move up the food chain yet again, it's going to be president or bust. So now these two politicians who have taken great pains to never run against each other throughout their entire careers are now in a moment when if they want to extend their political careers, they have no other choice but to run against each other, which is against everything they have been taught, all of their muscle memory, and everything that they're used to in politics.
3: It's the superhero team-up movie nobody wanted.
2: And this is really, I mean, if you look at it from a point of view of framing, this is the storyline for any number of movies where you have friends who have been around for a long time and then they have some kind of split and then they become bitter enemies and they become the biggest of rivals. I could totally see that happening. I do not believe him for 1 minute that he is not prepared to run against her. I think he would prefer not to run against her, primarily because they'd be fighting over the same donors and the same endorsements, and that would be a huge pain. But I don't think he would have a personal problem sticking a knife in her back, and I don't think she would have any problem either. Don't forget, she already did that to Karen Bass.
3: It was Kamala Harris who put out all of the Oppo information against Karen Bass about her love for Fidel Castro when the two of them were being considered for VP back in 2020.
2: Maybe that's what he's worried about. Maybe he knows that she knows too much about his past, and he knows how ugly it would be if he ran against her and what stories would come out.
3: Well, interesting that you say that. I can't play the clip because I need to go home and edit it because it's full of cursing. But in the 10-minute clip that they put out on YouTube of this fly fishing interview, Jake Tapper asks Gavin about the Ruby Rippey affair. And let's not forget that Gavin in his book said that it was very brief, but Ruby Rippey said it was much longer. And it was Kamala that convinced her to not go public about it back in the day. So you know that Kamala has some ammunition ready to go just on that embarrassing affair.
2: Well, that would explain why there's a lot of swearing.
3: It was actually pretty interesting. They start asking about Kimberly Guilfoyle, start asking about COVID. I would love to play it for you, but here's what happened. They posted it after I left for work, and I do not have a way to edit the bleeps out here. I have to do that at home, so we'll play it on tomorrow's show.
2: It's the John Phillips Show.
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3: It is a one-on-one, well, a two-on-one interview with Michael Gates, who's running against Rob Bonta for Attorney General. And there is a lot of talk about all the corruption that the Bontas have been involved with for years and years and years.
2: We're a half hour into today's show, and we're just getting started. Don't you go anywhere.

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1: KABC. KABC News at the bottom of the hour. I'm Jeff Vaughn from OnLACA. Another ocean threat is headed toward Southern California. Scientists are now tracking a Kelvin wave tied to the strengthening El Nino moving north along Mexico towards California. Unlike the giant surf that recently battered our coastline, a Kelvin wave is a massive movement of warm water that can raise coastal sea levels by 6 to 12 inches. It's expected to reach Southern California in early October. That extra water becomes particularly dangerous when combined with high tides, large surf, or winter storms, increasing the risk of coastal flooding and beach erosion. You can find more on the Kelvin Wave at onlaca.com. 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
2: Mid-City LA on the 10 West at La Brea. We've got a crash partially blocking that on-ramp. In Paramount on the 91 eastbound at Downey Avenue, they're doing a break holding all lanes, trying to fill some potholes. You're going to see slowing coming away from the 710. And in Bellflower, 91 westbound at Clark Avenue, got a crash over on the right shoulder there. On the 71 in Pomona, 71 north right at Mission Boulevard, they got that crash cleared to the right shoulder. It's slow from the 60.
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11: 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And, you know, sometimes you just need to take a break from all that. You need to escape. And the best way to do that is to take your mind somewhere completely different so you don't have to think about AI taking over. 790 KABC welcomes The Terminator live. Experience the classic film with the score performed live at the Dolby Theater on October 16th. Tickets are on sale now at Ticketmaster.com, but right now, caller number 9 at 1-888-790-5222 gets a pair of tickets to the show. Tickets furnished by Niederlander Concerts. Good luck dialing.
12: Shut up! Shut up! Shut up!
10: We're now learning more details on the investigation into the standards and practices of California Governor Gavin Newsom.
11: Turns out one of the things the feds are looking at is all of the international travel that Gavin has done under the foundation that pays for his trips. Makes me, the first thing when I heard that they were looking into Gavin Newsom and international travel, it stuck out at me, and people may have forgotten about this because it was during COVID. But do you remember when Gavin and the family went to go have Thanksgiving on a Russian oligarch's yacht in Mexico?
10: Oh, and other travel, by the way, and without giving away too much, when California was shut down during COVID and we were all supposed to shelter in place, Gavin Newsom did not shelter in place. They went on vacation.
11: Yes, they did. For more on this, we go to KCRA3, and you guessed it, she's almost like the third character in this show, Ashley Zavala.
13: An update on the U.S. Department of Justice investigation involving Governor Gavin Newsom.
14: Yeah, investigators are reportedly digging into the governor's international travel and the foundation that helps fund that travel. KCRA3 political director Ashley Zavala has been digging into this and now is here with what all sides are saying on
13: this. We reached out to the U.S. Department of Justice first thing this morning, but the department is being tight-lipped about this investigation, which is standard for any federal investigation.
11: And in fact, it wasn't even the

0: feds that leaked that this investigation was happening. It was Gavin Newsom in an incredibly misguided attempt to gain some sympathy.
1: And by the way, if this is really what the investigation is about, the traveling, then this is different than whatever the Biden administration was investigating, because that came from a whistleblower within the state government, correct?
0: That's what we heard, that it was a whistleblower that appealed to the U.S. attorney who represents the Sacramento area, and that's how this all got elevated years and years and years ago.
2: Investigators are reportedly digging into what's called the California State Protocol Foundation, which raises money for the governor's travel and other expenses he doesn't want taxpayers fronting.
0: Yes, which means that it is a way to get people who would like to do business with the governor, like, I don't know, a utility that has caused wildfires, to get some favor with the governor by contributing to his travel nonprofit.
2: So the San Francisco Standard reported over the weekend that they reviewed subpoenas issued earlier this month related to this. Those subpoenas reportedly show that federal investigators want 6 years of records involving the California State Protocol Foundation. The subpoenas show they want testimony and communications with Governor Newsom, plus current and former Newsom aides and advisors. Now, while the subpoenas...
0: Well, they're not going to be able to get any testimony from Dana Williamson because I think she's still in surgery.
1: Well, I'm sure there's a bar open somewhere in Sacramento.
2: Don't cite any specific alleged crime. Their contents potentially suggest an investigation into the possibility of improper gifts or influence peddling, according to the San Francisco Standard.
0: And of course, we know that this has kind of been the dog and pony show, the game the Newsom's been playing, the Bontas play it too, with the beheaded payment scams where, okay, well, you can't give me any more money directly because we have campaign finance limits, but what you can do is you can donate to my wife's charity. Hell, PG&E, we can have you. We found this out thanks to our great interview with Susan Crabtree last week. PG&E premiered one of Jen Newsom's documentaries at their office in San Francisco. And they're
1: listen to this
0: on the film. Go for it.
1: Listen to this. PG&E, according to the Washington Post, this was back in 2019, said that Newsom and his wife had accepted more than $700,000 from PG&E, its foundation, and employees over two decades.
0: And that was in 2019.
1: In beheaded charity payments from PG&E, Susan Shelley found that since 2014, state officials have asked PG&E for more than $1.8 million in charitable beheaded payments to various groups.
0: Why do you think Gavin was trying to work overtime as his last act as governor to bail out PG&E? It is a pay-for-play system in California politics.
1: And listen to this. So apparently the Speaker of the Assembly, Robert Rivas, has an additional fund, an inaugural fund. So when he was elected Speaker of the Assembly, he had parties all over the place. And I guess this fund can accept payments from different groups. PG&E gave $50,000 to it. Southern California Edison gave $25,000 to it.
0: You know, I'm starting to think that we should come up with our own crooked nonprofit.
1: Or just get elected to the assembly and put up an open for business sign and let PG&E and Southern California Edison know.
2: Now, the California State Protocol Foundation has been used by other California governors and was technically started by Governor Gray Davis and his administration back in 2002. State records show...
0: Who paid for it then? Enron?
2: Governor Newsom got a variety of outside groups like businesses and other nonprofits to donate more than $7.5 million to the California State Protocol Foundation.
0: Think about that. This tells you everything you need to know about the influence peddling in the state. Different companies, different unions, different special interests gave Gavin $7.5 million to travel around the world.
2: Since 2019, since June, when the governor announced the U.S. Department of Justice was investigating him, we actually have reached out repeatedly to the California State Protocol Foundation, but we never heard back. In a statement today, Newsom's office said, quote, Governor Newsom went after the king. And
1: oh, come on.

0: stop quoting Omar from The Wire, Gavin. Or whatever the hell he said in that interview we played the other day where he starts talking about wanting to mate with the T-Rex.
1: And as he warned in June, the tyrant is now coming after everyone around him. This is what Donald Trump does to his enemies. Investigate first, hunt for a crime that doesn't exist second. They went on to say, this is a baseless MAGA conspiracy theory. There is no crime here. There is just a sick man in the White House weaponizing the federal government to settle personal scores. The office went on to say it's deeply unsettling to see innocent staff, friends, and family have their names dragged through the mud just because they're associated with the governor.
2: Okay. If you're in a one-party state like Gavin Newsom is, no Republican is going to beat him. That's not going to happen. Brian Dolley was never going to beat him. John Cox was never going to beat him. He needs to raise money for his re-election campaigns because he needs to look strong, whether it was during the recall or against Brian Dolley, and certainly in the first race. However, what's even more important to him is this Protocol Foundation, because there are certain limits on what you can use the money for if it's in a re-election campaign or an election campaign account. But if the money just goes for travel, then you can go first class. You can stay at five-star hotels. You can do whatever you want to live like a king. And so from his point of view, that's almost as important, if not more important, than having money go to the official campaign account.
0: You know, I think we really need a reform top to bottom, and this is true for local, state, and federal. Nobody in elected office should have anything to do with any nonprofit when they can start directing money towards it. Do you remember back in 2020? The good old COVID days when Eric Garcetti was having those daily press conferences, giving us just the dumbest advice you could possibly imagine.
3: You give us the supply, we'll meet the need by July.
0: Well, he was promoting the Mayor's Fund all the time. And the Mayor's Fund was supposed to be the charity that he could use for whatever he needs to help people out, buy the masks, what have you. This was the thing that he had his crooked advisor Rick Jacobs run while he was harassing LAPD officers assigned to Garcetti's detail. And the Mayor's Fund gets a multi-million dollar donation from the Qatari government. Now, a foreign government can't donate to a political campaign, but they can donate to a mayor's nonprofit, and I'm guessing expect all kinds of favors in return.
2: And this is what was going on with the Bontas, where when Rob Bonta was in elected office and his wife Mia Bonta was working for nonprofits, he made sure those nonprofits were taken care of.
1: So sources close to the investigation have denied that it's politically motivated and have claimed it comes from tips received by the U.S. Attorney's Office in Sacramento. We did check in with McGeorge School of Law professor Chris McKaylee to weigh in on all of this.
4: It's appropriate for the criminal justice system to play out. And if there is sufficient allegations that are brought forth, those obviously should be investigated. I think the issue here is that the current Trump administration has truly weaponized, to use that term, the U.S. Department of Justice to a level that we haven't seen at all, certainly in recent memory.
0: But these investigations started during the Biden administration.
2: Yeah. What do you have to say about that?
4: And so I think that fact and the targeting that the federal administration has done towards blue states that are headed by Democratic governors gives a lot of credibility to Governor Newsom's claim that this is simply a fishing expedition. Ultimately,
0: no, that was up in Montana with Jake Tapper.
2: And again, didn't he come out and say that they were looking at the wife's business practices?
0: Yes. And you want to talk about weird, crooked nonprofits. Think of all the businesses, PG&E being one of them, that have given money to Newsom's wife's charity so she can make documentaries, which somehow get played in California schools.
2: So theoretically, this one's different.
0: Yep. I think there's a few things they're looking at. And I wouldn't be surprised if they're also looking at Robert Bonta.
4: We have to let the criminal justice system play out. We know that the governor has hired a high-profile attorney to defend himself, and that is appropriate to do in this instance.
1: And that high-profile attorney being Abby Lowell, who's represented people including Hunter Biden, for example.
2: Birds of a feather.
1: Now, the San Francisco Standard said the subpoenas showed that they are for use in a criminal investigation pending in the Eastern District of California here in Sacramento. The Eastern District of California has also been handling the case against Governor Newsom's ex-chief of staff, Dana Williamson. This month, she was expected to be sentenced for 3 federal crimes related to stolen campaign funds, tax fraud, and lying to investigators. Court records show because of an unplanned surgery there a couple of weeks ago, the date is being pushed back, possibly October 8th is what federal
0: I told you she blew out the new liver already.
2: Unplanned surgery, huh?
1: Prosecutors are eyeing in that case.
5: Well, since we're talking about that, I mean, are these two cases related?
1: And that's a question that we have been posing to the U.S. Department of Justice and the U.S. Attorney's Office. If the office will say if the Newsom investigation is in any way related to the case against Dana Williamson, they just will not, a spokesperson said.
0: It's definitely possible, but it's also possible there's just so much corruption going on that there's all these independent things that they're looking at as well.
1: As a matter of longstanding policy, the U.S. Attorney's Office does not confirm or deny the existence of any investigation and does not comment on subpoenas that might or might not exist. Yeah. So, and that's been the boilerplate we've been getting really since June when all this started.
6: Yeah, kind of a tangled web of...
1: It is.
6: Well, and like two different scenarios.
5: We heard from the professor, just let it play out and see where this is going. So, and we know you'll be there with us.
6: Mm-hmm. All right. Ashley, thanks.
0: So there you go. The... federal investigation continues into Governor Gavin Newsom as they're probing the nonprofit that has raised $7.5 million to pay for Gavin's travel.
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3: That's right. We've got Ed's birthday, and we've also got a belated birthday for JJ Rad. 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That's like, oh, this show's lively. I should push it out to new people. 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
3: We talked to Michael Gates, who is running against Robert Bonta for Attorney General, about all of the corruption that Bob Bonta has been surrounding for years and years and years, including why did Bob Bonta spend $500,000 of campaign money to assist in the investigation into former Oakland Mayor Shang Yi Tao?
5: Absolutely.
3: It is a fantastic episode, and it premieres tomorrow at 3 p.m., Don't miss it. 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That's Johnny with a Y. And while you're there, watch us live because we're here till 3.
2: And we're going to Universal City.
3: Someone in the chat said, can you please play the drop? 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
6: Bob Bonta, Bob Bonta, Bob Bonta.
3: There we go. I played it 3 times. Will he appear? We're going to be at the Universal Hilton a week from Friday for the Union Rescue Mission's Over the Edge event. 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
2: Well, Katie Porter said after she lost the election for governor that she was getting out of politics and would start a book club where she would talk to other book lovers about the books that they're reading.
3: And she has done that on Instagram, and it is taken off like a lead balloon.
2: But political animals can't stay away from the game. She's been popping up on CNN right and left, where she provides commentary on election night and various primaries. And now, Randy, she's popping up someplace else.
3: Katie Porter sat down with Pod Save America's John Lovett on the Love It or Leave It podcast and does a little post-mortem on her campaign for governor. And it's a special one.
2: All right. Katie Porter, in her own words, coming up next. Don't you go anywhere.

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6: KABC News at 1 o'clock. I'm Jeff Vaughn from OnLACA. The Palos Fire in La Habra Heights is no longer advancing, but it left homes destroyed and two people injured. The fire breaking out Monday afternoon near Las Palomas Drive. Two homes destroyed and two outbuildings damaged. One firefighter and one resident suffered minor injuries and were taken to a hospital. Both are expected to recover. The cause remains under investigation. California's battle over your natural gas appliances is heating up again. Republican Assemblyman Carl DeMaio is sounding the alarm over AB 2313, which recently passed the Assembly. The legislation would raise your utility costs to help advance California policies aimed at moving homes away from natural gas. A ban on gas stoves, water heaters, and furnaces would follow. DeMaio has introduced his own AB 2057 to stop state and local governments from imposing rules that effectively prohibit natural gas appliances. That bill, however, has been stalled because DeMaio is a Republican and Sacramento's supermajority of Democrats can do what they want. California is sitting on more than $15 billion in unclaimed property, and a candidate for state controller says Sacramento has a financial incentive to keep it. Republican Herb Morgan points to a 2015 legislative report that warns of a conflict. Unclaimed property that is not returned to its owners eventually goes into the state general fund. We're talking forgotten bank accounts, uncashed checks, insurance payments, utility deposits, stocks, and other financial assets. Morgan says that adds up to more than $15 billion across 84 million accounts. And Sacramento wants it. Current state controller Malia Cohen is backing AB 1447, making it easier for California to take those forgotten stocks and mutual fund. I'm Jeff Vaughn on The John Phillips Show.
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10: 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I'm now down about 200, 202. Losing weight's a pain. I've been there. 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No good.

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4: And we continue at 1:05 in the afternoon on the John Phillips Show. Mr. Randy Wang's on the other side of the glass.
5: Johnny, we're broadcasting live on the radio on 790 KABC in Southern California and 810 KSFO in the Bay Area. But more importantly, we broadcast live on the video every single day. You can watch us. Watch us do the show, react to all the news of the day along with us. We're all watching the news together and play around in the chat room. Make some friends, make some enemies, make some frenemies at johnnydontlike.com. That's Johnny with a Y. johnnydontlike.com. It's where everyone needs to be. We're here until 3. Crap, that rhymed.
4: 800-222-5222 is the telephone number, 1-800-222-5222. Well, there's no other way to sugarcoat the title of this next segment. It's time for a Katie Palooza.
5: Katie Porter, the former congresswoman from Orange County and the former candidate for governor, is back on the TV.
4: By the way, it looks like the host of this podcast is crossing his legs right in front of the camera.
5: Yes.
4: Katie's in a dress.
5: I don't think she's going to do the same thing. Now, this is John Lovett, who was one of the three Pod Save America guys. This is his own side podcast called Love It or Leave It, which, by the way, I think now gets rebroadcast as a weekend show on MS Now. They're really hot on the Crooked Media guys. And that's the
4: Wasn't he the critic?
5: That's John Lovitz. This is John Lovett. I think the last time we played an interview from this guy, you said the same thing. Anyway.
4: Wait a minute. Is he one of the ones? Is he the boyfriend of Ronan Farrow?
5: Him?
4: Yes.
5: I know he just got married, but I don't know. Let's see. John Lovett, Ronan Farrow. No, they were in a relationship for over 10 years, but they broke up in 2023, and now John's married to somebody else.
4: Okay, because I think... and I hope my memory is serving me correctly here. I think I was on the same television show as him once. I was on the Brian Stelter show, Reliable Sources on CNN, that aired on a Sunday morning. And we did it on the roof of a building for some reason. And he was there. And I think that Ronan Farrow was in the green room with him. And that's how I remember that.
5: Interesting.
4: Because I was talking to those two, and then one of them, I forget which one was the guest, whichever one was the guest swore on the show. And it's legal to swear on cable, but you're not supposed to. And it became a big deal, and everyone was like running around with it, like a chicken with their head cut off.
5: If you don't know, John Lovett, who is a podcaster, Pod Save America, he was, of all the three of the Pod Save America guys, they were Obama campaign guys. That was their claim to fame. Now, Johnny, I have to explain to you. I had to do a lot of work to bring you our first clip because I listened to this interview and it was very interesting, very insightful. But for reasons that will become very clear, I had to do some special work for the first question. Without further ado, here's Katie Porter on Love It or Leave It, which I believe is taped in front of a live studio audience.
0: So has it been nice getting to catch up on your reading rather than having to campaign for governor?
6: Yes. Like every aspect of...

0: my life is actually better. And that makes me really sad that, like, public service is actually that hard and campaigning is that hard. So, yeah, every aspect of my life is better.
1: Yeah, you know, she's wearing an orange dress, which is the same color as the carrot she was cutting.
0: Sorry for the noise. I'm cutting carrots.
2: Yeah, but you still would have preferred to win.
0: Well, because I'm competitive as f***.
2: Yeah.
0: So, yes.
1: Whoa!
3: She
1: Andrew
3: goes
1: Dice
3: for it.
1: Porter.
3: I'm telling you, you get her in a bar, maybe in South Orange County, a couple of drinks in her. Who's talking more foul, her or the sailors from Pendleton?
1: One of our listeners did that. I don't recommend it.
3: All right. Now, without further ado, because I'm pretty sure the rest of this interview is clean, let's hear what Katie Porter has to say about her journey running for governor.
0: I mean, look, like, I really believe, and you know this from when I first ran, like, I ran because I wanted to make some laws. I didn't run because I wanted to be elected. Like, I did not come out of the womb in a navy blue jacket with, like, a little sticker that says, vote for me.
3: There's an image.
1: Whoa.
0: I didn't really want to be elected. I wanted to fix stuff. So now I just need to rethink about how I can fix stuff from my job as a law professor, which is something I did when I was a law professor last time. So
3: I guess she's keeping that teacher housing.
1: Oh, she's never given that up.
0: The research I did when I was a law professor a decade plus ago exposed the big banks for cheating people during the foreclosure process and helped hold them accountable and pass.
3: Hey, that's the name of our podcast.
1: You think she'd be a guest?
3: Trish? Can we reach out to Katie Porter?
1: No.
3: She's on it.
1: No.
3: Don't worry. You'll see her soon enough. Someday, and that someday is going to be very soon, you're going to have to go on Alex Michelson's show, and you know he's going to plan for her to be in the green room at the same time. You know that's going to happen.
1: I'm texting Trish right now because I don't need you putting any ideas into her head.
3: I'd have Katie on. Maybe that'll be the week you're on a vacation.
0: Things like the Homeowner Bill of Rights in California and helped bring about the National Attorney General settlement and kept people in their homes. And so I will find there's no shortage of corporate wrongdoers.
3: Hold on. I'm going to make a new poll.
1: She kept herself in her home. I know that much because she didn't give that house up.
3: Should we book Katie Porter? All right. We've got a new poll at johnnydontlike.com. The audience will decide.
1: Of course they're going to say yes, because they're going to want it to go off the rails immediately, which is what's going to happen.
0: Get out of my shop.
3: 90% yes.
0: Like, I will find some other cheater and expose them.
3: What do you think the crowd's like for this show?
1: A lot of Subarus in that parking lot.
4: I remember when I interviewed twice at the beginning of the campaign and towards the end of the campaign. And
3: in fact, we played his interview when she was on Pod Save America. And his criticism was, you're not going full Katie. You're trying to be nice Katie. And what we want is raging you-know-what Katie.
5: Hey, hello everybody.
3: And I don't think he's wrong. She was not being her authentic self on the campaign trail because of the video with Julie Watts and, of course, this video.
0: Get out of my shop.
3: That's the Katie people know.
1: Yeah. No. If she was going to win the election, she had to be her authentic self, which included illegally parking that van in handicapped parking, crushing beer cans on her forehead, and telling men that they're dumb.
4: I remember feeling like that because you were constantly getting asked about these stories from how you had treated staff, and you'd apologized many times and addressed it many times, but you were constantly being asked about it. But I remember feeling like something's happening with you. There's a part of you that's a little bit missing in this campaign. Like, there's a ferocity that was something that was special about how you were in Congress that you were kind of holding.
3: He wanted her to go full Katie.
1: Yeah, well, anyone who's interested in that presentation responds well to that type of person. He clearly responds well to that type of person. I mean, my guess is Mommy Dearest is one of his favorite movies.

0: movies. But I don't know if that's a majority of people in this state.
1: Well, I do have to say, when we went to the debate that we were invited by Julie Watts at Pomona College in lovely Claremont, we all expected to see Katie Porter rip Tom Steyer's head open. And I don't even think she mentioned him.
0: No, although Chad Bianco said that she was nasty to the students behind the scenes.
1: Oh, boy.
2: Holding back. And I wonder if you felt that and have thought about that.
3: I definitely thought about it. I don't know so much that it was an intentional holding back. It just, when we're searching for somebody who has nothing interesting, we just want the most stable thing, then that doesn't necessarily...
1: When she's saying we're searching for someone that's not interesting, that's a dig at Becerra, isn't it?
0: Yeah, that guy has no personality.
4: Scrub it.
3: Sir, that's not a good fit for me.
1: I got to say, if you're Katie Porter, after, you know, the years in Congress, running for Senate, that didn't work out, it's got to hurt just a little much that she lost and she lost. She was in fifth place, but still, she lost to Javier Becerra, who is the emptiest suit in all of California.
3: Like, I am not for everybody. I am for the people. Like, I am for democracy reform. I am for campaign finance. I am for, like, fossil fuels, you know, stopping us all from melting down. Like, and so I think it was hard to articulate some of that in that very cabined environment. But I also will say, like, Tom Steyer.
0: What do you think she would have been like unchained?
1: It would have been a lot more fun.
0: If we took all of the rules away. I mean, it would just be in a battle royal up there, right?
1: Mm-hmm.
3: Why do you have to watch porn in the living room?
0: By the way, and this is going to go to a larger point here for a second that goes well beyond Katie. This is one of the frequent criticisms that you get from people, not only in politics, but in the media. What they want is they want the suits to go away. They want to get rid of the guardrails. If it's just me doing what I want to do, everything would be great. And what generally speaking happens when someone gets to do everything that they want is they indulge themselves in ways that either makes them, I don't know, untouchable, where no one will have anything to do with them, or they lose their audience entirely. Like, for example, when Rosie O'Donnell had that daytime talk show, the network made her have stars from NBC shows on that talk show. When someone was opening up a movie, they'd have that person on as a guest. And she is into Broadway. That is what she likes. When she was given her own show on cable, all she did was have the Broadway people on. Well, nobody knows who the hell any of the Broadway people are. So the audience for a show like that is nil. And she thought if they would just get the suits out of the way and she did her own thing, it would be super popular. And the opposite happened. Tucker Carlson, he wanted to have a bunch of guests on that Fox didn't want him to have on. Well, now he has a podcast and he can have anyone on that he wants. And he brings on a bunch of kooks.
1: That he does.
0: And he doesn't have the reach that he had when he was on Fox. And politicians are the same way. They think that the consultants and they think that the strategists, they just tie them down and force them to color inside the lines. And if only they could color outside the lines, they would have been really popular. Well, I am here to tell you that if we got the pure, unconcentrated Katie, she would have done worse than 4%.
1: Only one way to try. Katie, what are you running for in 2028?
3: You're coming in with billions of dollars and being as saying whatever he felt like with no possible consequence. It also really affected the race. And those two things were intended to be and were at the same time.
1: You know, I mostly listen to these interviews. I don't really spend a lot of time watching Katie Porter. She's getting an arm workout with how much hand motioning she's doing.
0: Oh, no, this is her in a very friendly, unthreatening, natural state. But if you were to put her in an environment that wasn't like this, she's pissed off 24/7, and she has one speed, and those people can't turn it off. And if you don't believe me, just look at her Yelp reviews.
3: Paul! Right, so part of... he silenced me by leaking that video, and part of that was...
1: Oh, yeah, so she believes that it was the Steyer campaign that... put out the video from 2021, the...
3: Get out of my shop!
1: Drop of the year, 2025. And so she's got that grudge forever and ever and ever. Because if you remember, before that video, before the ill-fated interview with our friend Julie Watts, Katie was the front runner.
0: Okay, maybe the Steyer people did leak it, maybe not. I don't know. We know for a fact that the Villaraigosa people had it. And we know for a fact that people in the news media had it. So whether or not it was Steyer is irrelevant because that tape was coming out one way or another.
1: And remember we had all those people, wasn't Trujillo dropping hints that there was another video coming out? And we never saw it.
0: Well, she collapsed. So at that point, you're just beating a dead horse. There's no need to continue to put those videos out. It was like the Swalwell stuff. And by the way, she had some of the Swalwell stuff because you could tell in that CNN interview after some of it started to leak that she knew a lot more than what was publicly available.
1: Oh, yeah. They were all playing this dirty.
3: Then there was a lot of space for him, and he used the space to his credit. So I also think the last part about it is I thought the governor's campaign really should be about policy.
1: That's not how we do California.
0: Well, of course, you'd think that if it's about telling your staffers to F off.
1: Do you think Californians care about policy when they elected Gavin Newsom twice?
3: I was very frustrated in Congress that most of what we talked about boiled down to we suck less than Trump, which has the great virtue of being true.
1: Not turning that into a drop. Don't even ask.
3: Okay, which is not something you can always say. We suck less than Donald Trump.
0: Whoa.
3: And I got frustrated in Congress that it wasn't often about policy. And so for governor, I really wanted it.
1: I bet that commute got real old.
0: Well, how about if you were sitting next to her on the plane?
1: Do you think she gets the peanuts when they pass them out?
0: I think she's complaining about you having the light on. I think she's complaining about you having the window down or up. I think she's complaining about, I have peanut allergies. What are you doing with those planters?
1: Let's not forget, one of my favorite Katie drops was her telling a story about she was on a Southwest flight to Sacramento and she harassed everybody on the plane to vote for her.
0: Oh, by the way, if I'm on a plane where I see her trying to bust into the cockpit mid-flight, I'm taking that drink cart and using it as a battering ram.
3: To be about policy, and I don't think that's what the election ended up being about at all.
1: Well, it was who's not a rapist at the end of it.
0: Yeah. Yeah, we kind of took a left turn there when that Swalwell story came out.
1: Well, there's a little more post-morteming to do here of Katie Porter sitting down with John Lovett of Love It or Leave It on a podcast.
0: All right. More from America's Sweetheart in moments. It's the John Phillips Show.
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5: 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I did. I love this stuff. 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True story, I never minded being 235, but you know what minded? My knees that were falling apart and my back. 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So 235 was a lot. I said, I got.

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3: Bob Bonta
1: with Attorney General candidate Michael Gates. 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
0: And we're going to be going to Universal City.
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1: KABC. KABC News at the bottom of the hour. I'm Jeff Vaughn from On LACA. Another ocean threat is headed towards Southern California. Scientists are now tracking a Kelvin wave tied to the strengthening El Nino moving north along Mexico towards California. Unlike the giant surf that recently battered our coastline, a Kelvin wave is a massive movement of warm water that can raise coastal sea levels by 6 to 12 inches. It's expected to reach Southern California in early October. That extra water becomes particularly dangerous when combined with high tides, large surf, or winter storms, increasing the risk of coastal flooding and beach erosion. You can find more on the Kelvin Wave at onlaca.com. 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
2: In North Hills on the 405 North, right at Roscoe, we've got a new accident. The three right lanes and that off-ramp are going to be blocked. It is stopped right now from Burbank Boulevard. In East L.A., on the 5 northbound at Olympic Boulevard, a new accident blocking the second lane from your left. It's going to be a crawl from Slauson Avenue. And in Rialto, 210 westbound at Pepper Avenue, they're clearing a wreck over to the right shoulder area.
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0: It's the John Phillips Show. 800-222-5222 is a telephone number. 1-800-222-5222. If you'd like to watch us perform the show live, go to johnnydontlike.com and hit that like button. We're just under 300. Let's get it well over 400 by the end of the show today. So keep clicking that like button. If you haven't, if you already have, thank you so much for doing it. It's the best advertising that we have because it tells YouTube to push us in front of more eyeballs.
1: It's very exciting, too, because for, well, the last 20 plus years, we've had no advertising.
0: And now we have it, and we love it. All right, let's go back to Katie Porter on the John Lovitz podcast.
1: John Lovitz. John Lovitz, I don't think, has a podcast anymore, but at one point he had a comedy club at Universal Studios.
0: Didn't he assault Andy Dick, too?
1: Well, who didn't?
0: I'm sure he had it coming.
1: He did have it coming. I mean, we don't need to get into a whole thing here, but who do you think got Phil Hartman's wife hooked on drugs?
0: Yeah, he had it coming.
1: Let's go back to Katie Porter on with John Lovett.
2: All about policy, because I think if you look at the array of us, you know, I don't agree with Antonio Villagarosa about a lot of stuff. But
1: no one's ever going to get his name right.
0: Especially a girl from Iowa.
1: Did I tell you that when I was at LAX recently and I was trying to get into the Centurion Lounge, but it was full at the international terminal? There's a food hall inside Tom Bradley called the Villaraigosa Pavilion. What are they going to name after Garcetti? What are they going to name after Bass?
0: I don't know. Is there a famous furnace?
1: In fact, there's a beautiful theater, the one that's on the other side of the freeway from the Hollywood Bowl, the Ford Theater. And the food hall there, and I'm not making this up, it's the Sheila Kuehl Pavilion.
3: Sort of, snowflake weepies.
0: Well, you're definitely going to get hepatitis if you eat there.
3: I have no patience for people that don't wear masks.
1: I don't miss her.
2: And Antonio had real policy ideas. He had policy things he had done as mayor of L.A.
1: But instead, we picked Becerra.
2: That did not speak to people, right? I think the candidates who kind of came in, Eric Swalwell initially, then Becerra, these were probably the candidates with the fewest policies.
1: Now, she has endorsed Becerra, obviously, but that's a pretty decent shot.
0: That's a slam.
1: And yes, if you were just judging this by who has policies and who has ideas, Javier Becerra has none. We played his initial interview when he announced his candidacy on Fox 11 with Alex Michelson, and this was the only takeaway.
4: Scrub it.
0: What do you think she says about Becerra in private?
1: Well, you're going to find out someday in that CNN green room.
2: And so that's not to speak to like good or bad or how someone's going to lead or any of that. It's just to say that I wanted it to be a public.
1: By the way, I do have to point this out. The Pod Save America guys, they had Steve Hilton on their show last week and did like a 20-minute. It was John Lovett that interviewed Steve Hilton. And they put out at the beginning of it, we also reached out to Becerra, and he hasn't gotten back to us.
0: And that's a left-wing podcast.
1: Becerra's not doing any interviews.
2: Policy contest, and there wasn't any app. There was no follow-up question, John. So, like, to be spicy, you have to have a little bit of a back and forth. And I would say, like, I want to make tuition free. And people would say, but, you know, you were not nice once.

0: Oh, she's never, ever, ever getting over this.
1: Oh, my God.
2: Get out of my shop.
0: Never has a soundbite more clearly destroyed a campaign.
3: So that's a really tough, you know, that's a really tough dynamic. It was totally appropriate. I was asked about it. It was totally appropriate that I acknowledged it and apologized and gave some context to it. Like, wholly appropriate. But
0: I was worried that she was about to say a term that I didn't bleep out.
1: With her, you never know.
3: Six debates in, it started to feel like we don't really want to talk about California's policy problems and what Democrats should do about it. We just want to sort of have some kind of like sieve, and everybody who is a real human with real flaws falls through the holes. And I was one of those people, because I've always been a real human with real flaws.
4: And so you're saying that you just don't believe there was no way for you to get past that story, and do you think that is? And how much of that do you think is because you're a woman running for governor?
3: All of it.
1: Oh, come on! If you were a guy and you were that abusive to a female staffer, do you have any idea how bad that would look?
0: Well, yes. And he's currently under investigation from the FBI.
3: I mean, in other words, all of it. I do not. This morning I got a little notification that
0: anyone ever asked Betty Yee about her temperament?
1: Because she hasn't been caught on tape acting like a monster.
3: It was like you were mentioned on TV.
0: Oh, wait, let me rewind this, because she just dropped something that I found very eye opening about Miss KT Porter,
4: a woman running for governor.
3: All of it. I mean, in other words, all of it. I do not. This morning I got a little notification that was like, you were mentioned on TV.
0: Johnny, KT Porter just announced to the entire pod sphere that she has Google alerts for her name.
1: Okay. So here's what happens. Politicians, or let me just put it this way, narcissists in general, have a service that they can subscribe to where anytime their name is mentioned, they get pinged. And you can do it, I believe, for the radio, too.
0: Oh, I'm well aware that you can.
1: Well, we know that you can. Because there's a person who shall remain nameless who was pinged when there was an aside that was made involving their name that really didn't have much to do with the overall topic. It was just kind of a throwaway. And they didn't like it. And they also didn't really understand who even said it. In fact, they think a person who wasn't on the show that day had said it, and they became really mad at that person and blocked them on social media.
0: I forgot about that angle.
1: And it's like, you have three layers of confusion here, and I don't want to take the time to clear things up, so fine, hate us.
0: And I've just decided to stop saying that person's name.
1: It wasn't what I said, by the way. It was what Randy said.
0: Yeah, somehow, even though I'm the one that made the comment, I didn't get in any kind of trouble.
1: No, I got the nasty grams on the text message, and then the other person got blocked.
0: You know, sometimes there are real benefits of this being called the John Philip Show and not the John and Randy Show. All right, back to Katie.
3: And I thought to myself, leave me alone. That was literally my first thought. Like, leave me alone. Like, I have exited. What?
0: Well, you haven't. You're on TV doing political commentating every week on CNN. You're doing this interview. Like, if you really want to be left alone, you would just be a law professor at UCI, but she wants to be a media personality. And look, when you're a media personality, you are open to scrutiny unless people confuse you for John Phillips.
1: I don't think she's done. I could easily see her running for attorney general of California at some point in the future. That's the job.

0: job that she would run for. Now, what would screw that up is if Bonta were to be indicted and then go to prison, and then Becerra gets to appoint the successor, in which case it'll never be her.
1: No.
0: That's what could screw that up. But if he wins re-election and doesn't get indicted and doesn't go to prison, then he terms out in 4 years. That becomes an open seat. No one is running as an incumbent. She could step in and fill the void.
2: Do you want from me? Right? And I got on and it was some CNN host spouting off about Amy Klobuchar and how she wasn't nice to a staffer once. And
1: I think it was a little more than that.
0: Yeah. Didn't she throw something?
1: Yes.
2: Analogizing it to me. So
1: I think it was a shoe.
2: Instead of like, I'm like Klobuchar, now Klobuchar's like me. And I'll be honest, like, I think Amy Klobuchar's really smart and really talented leader. And I think she's going to make an amazing governor. And I was like, you know, all of it. Because I said to someone, like, this whole likability. Did you read Yesteryear? I know we're going to talk books later, but did you guys read Yesteryear?
1: No. I think the audience is going to get up and leave when they start talking books. They're here for the pot stirring.
2: Birth people who are like, the woman wasn't very likable. And I'm like, who cares? Like, that isn't the point. The point isn't to be likable. It's to be competent. It's to be thoughtful. It's to be...
1: Have you met California voters? We don't vote on any kind of substance. We voted for Gavin twice because of his freaking hair.
2: Efficient. It's to be fierce. It's to be righteous. It's like... It doesn't mean you should go around being a jerk. You shouldn't. And we all fall short. There is nobody who has not been a jerk at some point in their professional or personal life. Nobody.
1: I can think of a few people.
0: Betty White.
2: It shouldn't define all of who you are. And I felt like I was reduced.
1: But to be fair, Katie, it's not the only incident.
0: No. No, no, no. Here's the thing. You talk to people who work in politics, particularly Democratic politics, they all have Katie Porter stories. All of them.
1: Now people have Katie Porter green room stories.
0: And I hear them.
1: Someday you're going to be there.
2: To that one moment.
3: What do you think about Steve Hilton?
2: So I actually think Steve is one of the better Republicans we've seen in California. Now, low bar on the floor.
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2: 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If you'd like to watch us perform the show live, go to johnnydontlike.com and smash that like button. We're over 300 likes. That's fantastic. Let's get way over 400 by the time we're off the air at 3 o'clock. If you haven't hit it, please hit that like button. All right, let's go back to Katie Porter on the Love It or Leave It podcast.
3: That's the name of it.
2: Okay.
3: Katie Porter, who did not have anything nice to say about Javier Becerra, actually has some nice things to say about Steve Hilton.
4: But look, Hilton is putting ideas out there. Do I think outsourcing driving tests to like 7-Eleven or whatever he's going to outsource them to, driver safety, is a good idea? No, I've got two teenage drivers. But I think Hilton, like, here's my point. Is it a good idea to reduce registration fees to $73?
3: Yes, it is.
2: Cost of living, number one issue in the state of California. That would reduce the cost of living here.
4: I don't know. But is it an idea? Like, people pay $200, $300, $400, $500, $600 a year in registration fees. Like, that is $500 or $400 or $200 back in your pocket if we reduce registration fees. Like,
3: you think Katie's at the point where when she gets her registration, she has to go get the van smog checked?
2: Oh, for sure.
4: It's an idea.
2: And she goes to one of those shady places that does all kinds of illegal things, too.
4: Should we have no taxes on Californians earning less than $100,000? It's really hard to make ends meet if you're earning less than $100,000. I thought that was actually an ideal worth debating.
3: And it's an idea that you straight up said ripped off from him. She's like, yeah, that idea is great. And then she campaigned on it, too. And then Steve Hilton upped the ante and made it $150 because that's how much more expensive things got in just the last year.
4: So,
5: and we debated. You and I debated.
4: Yeah, so I don't know that we have to embrace Hilton's ideas per se to acknowledge that his presence in this race, putting forth ideas, is a good thing.
3: What she is saying, whether she realizes it, and I think she does, but even if she doesn't, is that Javier Becerra has no ideas.
2: No, he has no ideas, and those two are working the same corner. Hilton is a different thing. He's a Republican, so they're not fighting for the same votes. She was fighting for the same votes with Becerra, and he did better than her. And that really bothers her because she regards him as being a brain-dead moron.
4: And look, Donald Trump's no tax on tips. As a matter of tax policy, I'm taking tax law this semester for fun. Like I'm auditing it. Let me tell you, those students are pretty smart. It's pretty hard in there. I'm in the back row, and I'm definitely kind of a backbencher.
3: Katie on campus. Go Anteaters.
4: But like, is it a good idea to not tax tips? We can debate that as a matter of tax policy, but give it to Donald Trump. It was an idea, right? This idea of
3: she has nicer things to say about Trump than she does Javier Becerra.
2: She really has a low opinion of him.
3: Well, most people do. Yet somehow he won.
4: Treating of paying people who are stay-at-home caregivers. Is that a good idea, a bad idea? At least it's an idea. So my challenge to Democrats is, what do you have for ideas?
5: Oh, yeah, no, it's a huge problem. They don't have a lot of ideas.
4: I mean, they have. We're going to hold.
3: You got to remember, this is what's supposed to be a left-wing podcast. It's not as overtly like insane left-wing as like Media's Touch, but, you know, they know who their audience is, but they're very.

0: En garde!
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2: The tooth fairy's going to put it there.
3: Whoa.
4: That came out of left field.
3: I don't know what that's a reference to, but that was strange.
2: Oh, how is that money going to get to your pocket? So I think this is, I think people are going to sail through the midterms running on Trump sucks. I know I ran an 18 on Trump sucks. That is a winning midterm message. Because he is the sitting president and he does in fact suck. All right. Easy message. But this presidential is really going to be interesting because Democrats must find a vision of a better America.
3: And they're not going to find it in Newsom.
4: Okay, so this is a tell here. Had she won for governor or U.S. Senate, she would be running for president in 2028.
3: Oh, definitely. She said in interviews that she wouldn't rule it out.
2: All of us. Or people are going...
3: But as a three-time loser, she's not running now.
4: No, but I do believe she will be running for attorney general.
2: To be at risk of drifting back to the next Republican in line. And so if I'm a presidential candidate, I am hiring the smartest policy people I can find. Forget going and giving hugs in South...
3: Wait, Gavin just hired a bunch of brats to bleep post people on Twitter. That's not the strategy?
4: Can you imagine what she thinks of him?
3: Oh, yeah. Oh, we might not have time for it. There is something about Gavin coming up shortly.
2: I mean, a Gavin hug is very nice.
3: Oh, there it is right there. Let me rewind it. We got to it.
2: In line. And so if I'm a presidential candidate, I am hiring the smartest policy people I can find. Forget going and giving hugs in South Carolina. I mean, a Gavin hug is very nice if you haven't had one. It's easy on the eye. It's very nice if you're a straight lady to get hugged by Gavin.
4: Whoa.
3: I think we just got a window into her world.
2: Why do you have to watch porn in the living room?
3: Maybe that's a good point to end this interview.
4: Okay. Well, then. I guess we now know her type.
3: She likes a good old Gavin hug, huh?
4: I'm going to leave it right there.
3: There are so many things I know you want to say, but you are being a professional right now.
4: I have to go to the airport after this show. I'm not going to be dragged into Art's office to explain... anything I have to say to that.
3: You can come in here during the break and tell me.
4: We've got one more hour coming up on the John Phillips Show. Don't you go anywhere.

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1: 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Just play the game one way. You hit a ball in the gap, run. 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

0: Breaking news, Nick Reiner will not face the death penalty. L.A. County D.A. Nathan Hochman has made that announcement just a few moments ago. Reiner is accused of killing his parents, director Rob Reiner and Michelle Reiner, in 2025. Prosecutors say a luxury downtown apartment was packed with fentanyl, guns, and an alligator. The feds say 27-year-old Marvin Angelito and 26-year-old Susan Gonzalez were arrested after a raid. Agents say they found 94 pounds of fentanyl pills, along with 16 pounds of cocaine and more than 2 pounds of heroin. Agents also seized an AR-15, a 50-caliber handgun, ammunition, and a police radio, and the alligator. Investigators say a small alligator was taken away by U.S. Fish and Game agents. Both suspects are facing federal drug charges and face up to life in federal prison. The 218,000 people that voted for Spencer Pratt in the June election are becoming the new battleground in the Los Angeles mayor's race. LA Times reports both Karen Bass and Nithya Raman are looking for ways to win those voters over before the November 3rd runoff. And there's an organized effort behind Mayor Bass. The LA Police Protective League, which supports the mayor, says it has been polling neighborhoods where Pratt performed well, including parts of the Valley, West Side, and Harbor area. The union claims its polling shows Pratt voters become less supportive of Raman when presented with her connection to the Democratic Socialists of America. Raman launching her first general election TV ad last night, using the Emmys to target one of LA's biggest economic problems, the loss of Hollywood production and entertainment jobs. The spot promoted Raman's plan for faster filming permits and lower production fees. More KABC News at 2:30. Get news and insights at onlaca.com. I'm Jeff Vaughn on the John Phillips Show.
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6: In Riverside on the 91 westbound of La Sierra, we've got a new accident in the center divider area. It's going to be a crawl coming away from Van Buren Boulevard. Rancho Cucamonga on the 15 northbound before Foothill Boulevard. The right lane is blocked. Somebody ran out of gas. It's stop and go coming away from the 60. In Whittier on the 605 northbound after Whittier Boulevard. Got a stall. This one is going to be blocking the carpool lane.
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2: 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Stay a while. We're here until 3. 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And don't forget, it's Taco Tuesday.
5: Oh, that's my son right there. 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
2: I would say contender for drop of the year, but the drop of the year contest this year isn't even going to be close. 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
4: 800-222-5222 is the telephone number. 1-800-222-5222. It is our pleasure to welcome our next guest to the program. He is a practicing attorney here in the state of California and ran for the U.S. Senate against Katie Porter back in 2024 and against Rob Bonta for attorney general as well. You can get him online at earlysullivan.com and follow him on X at Eric Early X. Eric Early, welcome.
7: Great being with you, John.
4: Well, thank you so much for stopping by. So let's start out with the big news that broke last night in the middle of a river, oddly enough. It was an interview that California Governor Gavin Newsom was granting to CNN's Jake Tapper. And in that interview, Newsom said, if Kamala Harris were to run for president in 2028, Newsom would bow out. Do you believe him?
7: Well, John, I don't believe one single word that Gavin Newsom says about anything. So, his team has now come up with a new image. Now he's a fisherman. Suddenly he's a fisherman. Maybe that's their way of showing he's a man of the people and he loves Mother Earth. But I don't believe a word he says. But we can dig into it a little bit if you want.
4: Well, here's my read on it. I don't believe him either. What I think he's trying to do is nudge her to make her decision sooner rather than later. She took forever to decide that she was not running for governor. And when you're a candidate, and you know this well, you've done it before, it takes time to raise money. It takes time to get endorsements. It takes time to hire staffers and to get your organization in order. It's very difficult to do at the 11th hour. And if he believes that they would be working the same corner and they would be fighting for the same donors and the same potential endorsers and those sorts of things, he wants her to decide fast. If she takes forever to decide, that will allow the other candidates to get a leg up on him.
7: Well, you know, John, I actually agree with you 100%. I was trying to think about why he did this, and that was the main conclusion I reached, was that he's sending some sort of stealth message to Kamala Harris to make your decision sooner rather than later.

0: Nonetheless, even if she ultimately decides to run, I still don't see this Newsom just walking away, even though, as he says, and this is accurate, they do have many of the same donors and many of the same supporters. So it would certainly be make Newsom's life much more difficult if Kamala Harris ran. But even though I think Newsom should not run, obviously he's been planning to run for months now. Because I think that even if he does run with or without Kamala Harris in the race, I just have faith in the American people that most Americans, even those who vote Democrat, realize that Newsom is a complete failure, unlike what appear to be the majority of California's voters.
1: What do you think his audience is? What do you think his constituency is? Because I know Democrats in California who voted for him because he's the Democrat and they'll just vote for whoever the Democrat is. But in a primary, particularly in a crowded primary for an open seat, you have a lot of different choices. You don't have to vote for him in that scenario. Who do you think he appeals to?
0: That's a tough one because he's so unappealing. Listen, he's obviously got a certain charm. He's got his look. And he's spent the last few months doing his best to attack Donald Trump to try and, curry favor with the crowd that just wants to see anybody attack Donald Trump. But and I guess I think the only people he'd really appeal to would be anybody out there who thinks that he would be the leading Democrat to be able to beat a Republican in the next presidential election. And John, there's a lot of people out there who might believe that. Other than that, there's really nothing appealing about the guy. And the other people that he might appeal to would just be clueless people who just do not have any idea as to how this man has destroyed California.
1: What about Kamala Harris? What kind of viability do you think she has?
0: She's not getting elected president. Newsom's not getting elected president. There'll be others running in that race that will have a better chance than them. None of whom, by the way, that I'm hearing about, I have any respect for. I hope I would love to see John Fetterman run for president, but that doesn't seem like that's going to happen because I think, or at least from what I've seen, he is the only major politician in the Democrat Party that has any guts whatsoever and is really fearless about what he'll say and who actually still loves America and who happens to hearken back to the Democrat Party of, who were at least tolerable. And along those lines, John, I would recommend for anybody, I don't know if you saw RFK Jr.'s speech at the recent Republican convention, but I would recommend that your entire audience find that speech, RFK Jr., at the recent Republican convention, either on YouTube or X or whatever, where he contrasts the Democrat Party of his uncle John Kenny, his father Robert Kenny, with the current Democrat Party, and goes into chapter and verse why he joined Donald Trump. And it is a brilliant speech.
1: How much do you think Gavin Newsom and Kamala Harris hate each other behind the scenes?
0: I think they can't stand each other. That's what I think.
1: Think you're probably right.
0: Yeah.
1: All right, let's move on to California's Attorney General Rob Bonta. And I've said this before and I'll say it again. You were one of the first ones to beat the drum on the fact that this guy was as corrupt as the day is long. You said that when you ran against him for attorney general. You had the receipts. People didn't pay attention, or at least enough people didn't pay attention to sway the results of the election. But now I think it's painfully obvious that this guy is totally corrupt. You're looking at his actions right now with the Paramount merger. That's the big news in the entertainment papers. This guy came from Oakland, where entertainment was not an industry that employed a lot of people in his district. It would be atypical for someone who comes from the northern part of the state to take a deep interest in this subject. He did. You look at who he's taking money from. Of course, it's the Netflix people. He's taking a lot of money from them. They're the ones that don't want this deal to go through, and he's acting as if he is an agent of their company. Total pay to play. You look at what he's doing with the card clubs. He took their money and was an advocate for them initially. And then the Indian casinos come and they give him more.

0: money than the card clubs. Now he's trying to shut the card clubs down. His involvement in the case with Shang Tao, the disgraced former mayor of Oakland, where he spent $500,000 on a white-collar criminal defense attorney firm, where he initially said he was assisting in the investigation with that. Nobody believed it, and then he had to come clean and say, yeah, they were representing him. The initial whistleblower letter said that he was the guy that the Dong family had compromat on. They had videos, they had pictures, and they were using it to blackmail him to get things out of him. How that hasn't blown up, I don't know. And now we're learning from Susan Dyer Reynolds in her publication up in the Bay Area that it looks like he has been kicking money to his old lady's non-for-profits that she was working for back before she was in the state legislature, something that is totally unethical. Do you get the impression that when it comes to his scandals and when it comes to his unethical activity and potentially illegal activity, we are now at a point to where the dam is about to break?
1: Well, everything you just laid out is 100% correct. He is corrupt. Rob Bonta, the chief legal officer and law enforcement officer of the state of California, attorney general, is as corrupt as the day is long. As you were alluding to, you know, he comes out of the Oakland political cesspool. And he and his wife were and are joined at the hip with that fellow Andy Dong. And Andy Dong, very wealthy Vietnamese businessman, also corrupt. He is in the center. He's the center reason why Shang Tao got indicted and thrown out of the mayor's office in Oakland. And as you were saying, Bonta spent $500,000 on attorneys. That's not something an innocent man does. And oh, by the way, that $500,000 didn't come out of his pocket. That came from his campaign donations. And it is illegal to use campaign donations unless they're specifically earmarked to pay for lawyers to defend you. It is illegal to use it for that purpose. And for some strange reason, John, the state commission in charge of that kind of stuff wouldn't come down against Bonta in that regard. And then the whole, and I'll get to your ultimate question in a second about whether it's all going to blow up on him. The whole Netflix situation is exhibit A of the corruption of this guy. As you know, Netflix and Paramount were both fighting hard to get Warner shareholders to agree to merge with one of those two companies. The shareholders voted to merge with Paramount. Netflix lost that battle. The Netflix owner, Reed Hastings, has been bankrolling the Bontas and the Newsoms and that whole crowd of the world for years. And there is little doubt in my mind that Bonta is now using millions of dollars of California taxpayer money on lawyers to fight this merger. Bonta's in way over his head. He doesn't understand antitrust as far as he could throw it. But he's doing this to curry favor with these Netflix billionaires and millionaires. And he knows that whatever he runs for from here until eternity, he'll continue to be bankrolled by those people. And the other reason he's fighting that lawsuit is for his comrades at CNN. Because if the merger goes through, Paramount gets control of CNN. Paramount is owned by, conservative folks. And Bonta is fighting for his comrades at CNN. He doesn't want to see CNN, that far left mouthpiece organization, go down the tube. So will all of this stuff we're talking about ultimately blow up on Bonta? I think the answer is quite possibly yes, but my biggest concern is it really should blow up before this election and before the ballots start going out and before people start voting. And I just don't see that happening. So I think because California is California in terms of the voting, et cetera. Unfortunately, I think this corrupt guy is going to get reelected again. And when things do blow up, he'll be in office and things will be dealt with after he's reelected. And one other thing I'd say, and so, John, it's predictable that whenever major corruption in the state of California exists that would implicate any of Bonta's friends, the chief legal officer turns the other way, won't investigate it.
0: As someone who ran for that office and you studied the power of that office, you're very familiar with it. You've been an attorney for a long time. When people see these statewide constitutional offices, they see offices, many of them are very ceremonial, whether it's lieutenant governor, treasurer, Secretary of State, whatever.

0: there's not a lot of power that comes with these offices besides governor. For attorney general, that's different. That office has a great deal of power associated with it. Can you speak to the danger that is present when someone in that office with the power to take a man's freedom away from him, with the power to charge people criminally, with the power to go into the counties and tell the DA what to do or the sheriff what to do, if you have someone who is compromised and who is being blackmailed by criminals?
1: It's hugely dangerous. And you're right, John. Other than the governor, the attorney general is the most powerful elected official in the state of California. And I mean, they can use the power of the state to sue anybody they want to sue, meaning that's paid for by the taxpayers of the country. They have, or rather, of the state of California. They have, huge power over the district attorneys and what many of them, what charges they will bring, who they will investigate, has huge power over state law enforcement. And when you have somebody as corrupt as Bonta, who is a total ideologue, he's a total far left ideologue, you name the far left position, Bonta has used the power of that office and the over 100 lawyers in that office, also paid for by the taxpayers, to keep his ideology intact. He has done everything he could to use the power of the state to keep boys, people born as boys, in girls' sports. He's done everything he could to keep teachers and administrators in our schools, to allow them to be silent and not say anything while they are actively working to help little minor children transition their sex in schools, to keep parents in the dark. He's done everything he could to fail to investigate the major corruption that has gone on in this state. For example, the stuff that the great Nick Shirley uncovered. And so it is very dangerous. He can use that position to censor people, to go after people. And frankly, if we had a real attorney general in there who cared about the people, one thing the attorney general can do, because the attorney general is responsible for defending the state if anybody violates any of these crazy state laws that come out, so many of them being unconstitutional these days, because of the makeup of the legislature, a good attorney general can say, hey, listen, that law is unconstitutional. I am ethically bound not to fight to support an unconstitutional law, and therefore I will not use the power of the attorney general's office to uphold that. Rob Bonta, on the other hand, supports every unconstitutional thing coming out there, from the, building high rises in suburban areas, from the destruction of single family zoning around the state, from his ongoing war against all Californian Second Amendment rights, and you name it, that's where he's coming from. And so, yes, it is very dangerous to have a guy like that in that job.
0: Last question before you go. LA voters will have a really bad choice on their November ballot for mayor. You're going to be able to vote for Karen Bass or Nithya Raman, the DSA councilwoman, who is Bass's challenger. Thankfully, I don't live within the city limit, so I won't have to answer that question myself. If I live there, I think I would leave it blank. I couldn't vote for either one of them in good conscience. What do you think Pratt voters should do in the general election?
1: Well, I believe that Pratt voters are, and I'm a huge Pratt supporter, have been, are totally on the fence in this, because we realize that those two that you just named are terrible candidates. One of them, Bass, has already shown us how incompetent she is. And then the other one is, part of this DSA movement. And so one or both of them should be doing whatever they can do to try and get Pratt voters on their side. But Karen Bass and Nithya Raman are so, afraid to alienate these Marxists and these Islamists that control the Democrat Socialists of America and all of their really highly committed young supporters who are so clueless about American history and world history and what the things they're fighting for and how it would destroy our entire country. So Bass and Raman are so afraid to alienate them. I just don't see either of them coming out and doing what they'd have to do to really get, Pratt supporters, such as coming out forcefully, like seriously, in support of hiring more police, hiring more sheriffs, doing whatever has to be done to do that, moving the homeless out of Los Angeles, fire management, and, all the other kinds of things that strong conservatives want to just have public safety and a good quality of life. I don't know if they have what it takes to both do that, to curry support from Pratt supporters, and while also trying to protect their flank with these Marxists and these Islamists.
0: Eric Early. You can get him online at earlysullivan.com. Follow him on X at Eric Early X. Eric Early, always a pleasure. Thanks so much for stopping by.
1: Thanks again for having me, John.
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0: 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It really helps us push the show far and wide. The numbers have been great today. Let's get them up as high as possible. Coming up next, we'll show you my interview on Good Day LA this morning, where we talk about Gavin Newsom, Kamala Harris, the LA mayor's race, and more. Don't you go anywhere.
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2: 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KABC News at the bottom of the hour. I'm Jeff Vaughn from On LACA. Another ocean threat is headed toward Southern California. Scientists are now tracking a Kelvin wave tied to the strengthening El Nino moving north along Mexico towards California. Unlike the giant surf that recently battered our coastline, a Kelvin wave is a massive movement of warm water that can raise coastal sea levels by 6 to 12 inches. It's expected to reach Southern California in early October. That extra water becomes particularly dangerous when combined with high tides, large surf, or winter storms, increasing the risk of coastal flooding and beach erosion. You can find more on the Kelvin Wave at onlaca.com. 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
3: In Long Beach on the 405 northbound of Cherry Avenue, we've got a crash scooting over to the right shoulder area. In Buena Park on the 91 westbound of Valley View Street, still working on a crash on the shoulder there. North Hollywood, 170 southbound before Oxnard Street, a crash on the shoulder as well. And in Van Nuys, 405 southbound at Sherman Way, got a crash on the shoulder. In Arcadia, 210 westbound at Baldwin Avenue, we've got a stall. It's going to be blocking the right lane.
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1: 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I believe when the show gets reposted on YouTube, the chat replays, you got to watch the things that were said in the chat room during the 1 o'clock hour where we played that Katie Porter interview, because it was going a mile a minute, everybody.
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1: Well, we just talked about a lot of Bonta corruption with Eric Early. 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
0: And we're going to be on the road in Universal City.
1: Next Friday, we're going to the Universal Hilton for the annual Union Rescue Mission Over the Edge event. 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
2: Is now before the midterms. So, yeah, it's always good to check in with you.
3: Thanks for being here.
2: We're looking at less than 50 days now before the midterms, so just around the corner. Mm-hmm. With that said, let's talk about our governor made some news yesterday, right, on Jake Tapper's show.
3: Out on a lake?
2: They were like in a river.
3: Was in a river?
2: Like, okay. It was fly fishing. He just says, you know what?
3: I was like, what is going on here?
2: Yeah. He says he made the statement that he's not going to run if Kamala Harris decides to run for president.
0: Yeah. And what's with that setting?
2: Wait, do we have the bite? Okay, hold on. Let's listen to the bite.
0: Okay.
2: We like looking at your face.
3: Yeah.
2: All right. We're waiting for the animation here to go through. Yeah, it was. Okay, here we go. Okay.
4: If she runs, you will not.
5: Of course not.
4: Why would I?
5: I wouldn't do that to her. I wouldn't do it to me. Why would I? I wouldn't do that to you. I wouldn't waste everyone's time. Who needs that? I know her base of supporters. I know her friends. The Venn diagram on that is just pure crossover. It's not. I wouldn't do that to people.
2: I kind of agree with you. Like, what's going on here?
0: Come on.
3: This segment was just fascinating. But I mean.
6: They're out in nature like they're Jack Lemmon and Walter Matthau, just sitting there with their pole in the water, waiting for Opie to throw a pebble in to make some waves.
2: I was thinking the river runs through it, you know what I mean? Like the whole...
3: I feel like Jake wanted to leave the studio. He wanted to get out.
6: Mm-hmm. You know, if they wanted an accurate portrayal of what the state is like under Gavin Newsom, they should have had it at a street takeover with a 7-Eleven getting looted in the background and a stolen Kia peeling out with the ATM machine.
2: So what do you think about this? What do you think about this announcement? I mean, is this a surprise? He called it mutual assured destruction. If we both were to run at the same time, you know, they're kind of frenemies and then, you know, same state, same base. So it would probably be mutual assured destruction.
6: It's interesting. So the first thing that you do is look back at their history, because they both came from San Francisco politics around the same time. And Willie Brown gave both

0: of them their start in politics. They never ran against each other the whole time they were there. She was the DA, he was the mayor. She ran for attorney general, he ran for lieutenant governor. She ran for U.S. Senate, he ran for governor. They never once clashed in a Democratic primary. Mm-hmm. So they have that history. Mm-hmm. What I think he's doing here is I think he's putting pressure on her to make her decision early. Because when she was deciding whether or not she was going to run for governor of California, she took a very long time. And because she took a very long time, other candidates couldn't raise money. They couldn't get endorsements. Because let's face it, if she got in that race, she would have been the favorite. Mm-hmm. And if you have a lot of business in front of the state, you don't want to upset the favorite by getting behind somebody else. So what he's doing here, to my eye, is trying to nudge her along to decide sooner rather than later.
1: It's so interesting because I feel like that also could have been a private conversation. And maybe there was a private conversation and it didn't end the way he'd like it to.
0: Well, when she wrote her book, don't forget, she called him to ask him for his endorsement when she was going to run for president after Joe Biden announced that he was getting out of the race. He sent her a voicemail and didn't answer the phone and gave two different stories as to why he didn't answer her phone call. Mm-hmm. She included that in the book.
2: Interesting.
0: If you include that in the book, it upsets you.
1: Yeah,
0: and there's
1: you
0: a reason that ended up in there.
2: Well, it sure looks like she's running. I mean, or at least leaning that way, because she's gone to South Carolina, she's gone to Nevada, those early states. So she's kind of like testing the waters there, right? And her team's already like setting up shop there. And all the polling leading up to now, if you just take a really wide view of this, anyone that might be in there, she's always ahead in all the polls.
0: Well, and look to the title of her book. The title of her book was the number of days that she was the candidate for president. Mm-hmm. She believes that if she had the full length of time, she would have won the election.
1: And many people believe that, though, to be fair to her, right? I mean, I think that's part of the conversation.
0: Well, at this point, it only matters if she believes it. Because if she's going to run again because she believes that that's what she needs to win the election, then, you know, you can tell which way she's leaning. Also, you look at the map of how the Democrats redrew their primary system. The state of South Carolina is voting first. Mm-hmm. She is leading in all the polls that I have seen taken in that state in that Democratic primary. Mm-hmm. There are other states who are voting early who have similar demographic profiles to South Carolina. Mm-hmm. You could make the case that if Kamala Harris runs, she is most likely to pick up a bunch of early victories.
1: All right, should we talk about the mayor's race?
0: Sure.
1: Let's talk about that. Okay, the wild card voters, we should say, Spencer Pratt voters. Here's the thing. You went from both Karen Bass and Nithya Raman at least seemingly wanting to run alongside Spencer Pratt against him in the general, in the actual mayor's race. Now he's out of the race, and they're both maybe trying to pull his voters in. It seems Nithya Raman more than Bass.
0: Neither one of them are doing much of anything to reach out to him or his voters. Mm-hmm. Ideologically, they're very close. I know the DSA just endorsed Nithya Raman for mayor, but the DSA members of the LA City Council are behind Karen Bass for re-election, as was Nithya Raman before she decided to become a candidate herself. I think what you're ultimately going to end up seeing is a bunch of Spencer Pratt voters leaving it blank. That's what I would do if I was a voter in the city of Los Angeles. I don't trust either one of them. I don't think either one of them have done a good job as mayor or as council member. The number of people who are living on the streets has gone up despite all of what we've spent on homelessness. We have not repaved any new roads in Los Angeles in a very long time. And then how the city handled the fires was a complete disgrace. I could not, if I lived in L.A. and voted in L.A., vote for either one of them.
2: I saw a lot of noise on social media about people writing in Spencer Pratt.
0: Can't do that.
2: No, you can't write it in.
0: No.
2: It's too late.
0: L.A. City for the rules general. Prohibit that from happening. I mean, you can bring a crayon, I guess. It's not going to work.
2: Yeah. But, you know, like in some ways, if you are going to vote for one, you know, for these Spencer Pratt supporters, you know, do you just vote for the lesser of two evils in your mind, who might be the lesser of two evils?
0: And some will. And I talked to Angela Marsden, who owns the Pineapple Hill saloon in the San Fernando Valley. And she has been a very loud critic of policy coming out of City Hall. She said she's going to vote for Karen Bass because Nithya Raman.

0: Altman is her counsel person, and she said she was horrible. And Karen Bass doesn't do much for them, but she shows up. And I guess she's going to get the votes for people like Angela because she does show up.
1: Mm-hmm. You know, can we go back to the other DSA members of the city council supporting Mayor Bass? They were almost locked into that. They were, I read an article that Hugo Soto Martinez was blindsided by Rahman running. They really didn't know, and it almost seems she didn't know until right up until the deadline. So this has been fascinating. You wonder how much of why they're sticking by the mayor is because maybe they think she's going to win and it's just in their best interest, or maybe it's because that's the decision they had already publicly made, or if they just don't want their friend to win. You never really know what's the reason behind this, right? It's fascinating to me.
0: Well, go back to the conversation that we just had about the race for governor, where Kamala Harris took forever to decide that she wasn't going to run.
1: Right.
0: In the LA mayor's race, Rick Caruso took forever to decide that he wasn't going to run. Mm-hmm. So a lot of people who were thinking about running, people like Lindsay Horvath from the Board of Supervisors, potentially Tracy Park, different people didn't have that opportunity to jump in the race because had Rick Caruso gotten in, he would have had all the money and he would have had all the support. And I think what Nithya Raman did was she saw opportunity. She saw a socialist get elected mayor in New York City, Seattle, Chicago, and thought, why not LA too?
2: All right. I mean, we're going to have to leave it there, see what happens there. As I said, less than 50 days to the midterm elections. And, of course, you can watch the John, or listen to the John Pillow Show. 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Always great having you in. And your social media?
0: Johnny Don't Like.
2: Johnny Don't Like. Do you like anything?
0: I like plenty of things. I like to gamble. I like to drink. I like to go on the cruise ships.
3: He likes
0: plenty
3: us
0: of
3: too,
0: hobbies.
3: By the way.
1: There you
3: go.
1: Do you like anything? That's rich coming from this guy. Okay. I'll tell you that.
2: All right.
3: John, you like us. I saw you walk in.
0: I love all.
4: So that was earlier this morning. That was good great. DLA.
5: 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On a cruise ship.
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0: 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It really helps us out. All right. It's now time to open up the California crime blotter.
1: It's happened yet again.
2: I see. Time for the California crime blotter.
0: And Randy, this one involves a Tesla.
3: This one actually got sent to us by listener Bev in San Diego as someone stole a Tesla and started driving it down the Pacific Beach boardwalk into people. For more, here is NBC 7 in San Diego.
4: Tonight we have learned the woman hit by the car suffered two fractured right ribs, two fractured vertebra, and a cut across her abdomen. Police have also confirmed the man accused of driving the car is a guy named Juan Gonzaba. He faces charges including DUI, vehicle theft, and hit and run.
3: Boy, and this was during the day.
0: It sounds like Juan started early.
5: We also know more tonight about the two bystanders who refused to let that driver get away. NBC7's Dave Summers picks up our story there.
3: Yeah, this is a wild story. So the cops decided to call off the chase because it was too dangerous. And so some innocent bystanders held this guy accountable.
6: Yo, get him!
7: Police may have had to give up the car chase, but the foot chase was on.
3: It's like an episode of Cops.
0: Yeah, there goes one.
8: You going, homie? Where you going, homie?
7: That's DeJour Hardaway, barefooted and closing in.
9: We chased them to the parking lot of the beach cottages, and we tripped them up and grabbed them down and held them down.
6: Stop. What the f*** is your problem? You're trying to f***ing kill people.
3: And of course, the guy who stole the Tesla has a shirt that says, bleep around and find out.
7: Alex Schrauer is holding him down. He started the pursuit.
3: I love that they filmed all of this because that's what we do. I mean, yes, I'm trying to do a good deed and stop this monster from hurting anybody else, but got to get those likes, got to get them clicks.
7: Eventually, it took both men to keep the suspect on the ground. Hardaway considered the potential danger.
9: I thought about all those things, but in my mind, it's for the greater good, and I'm not, you know, scared of any type of altercation. I've been there.
3: That guy looked like he could hold his own in a fight.
0: Yeah, the Padres should sign him as a pinch runner.
7: 4 minutes later, police arrived and took him into custody. The Tesla was undrivable. By the time it came to rest, it had two blown tires and a crushed front.

0: passenger side fender.
1: Oh, boy.
2: Yeah, and don't forget about the worst part.
1: What's that?
2: An imprint of a woman on the grill.
0: Police caught up with the stolen car on Mission Boulevard. The driver did not stop, even after he slammed into a power supply box. San Diego police broke off the chase here for safety's sake, but the Tesla continued westbound onto the boardwalk.
1: This is what I don't get about when they call off a chase. The person still keeps driving crazy.
2: Yeah, it's not like calling off the chase sobers one up.
1: You know how they handle this in Kern County? They shoot out your tires.
0: The car went from here to Thomas Street. It's a quarter mile that he cleared in seconds.
3: I see this Tesla, navy blue Tesla, flying by me at least 50 miles an hour here on the boardwalk.
4: Everyone.
1: That guy had a golden beach tan. He's probably the happiest dude in the world, except when a Tesla drives on the boardwalk.
2: That guy needs to see a dermatologist.
4: I was like jumping like to the sides. We saw people like jumping to the beach. And yeah, it was crazy.
0: One woman standing on the boardwalk outside Woody's restaurant was not so lucky. Her injuries are serious. The impact was so great, it peeled this steel collar from its support.
1: Holy cow!
2: They knocked the woman all the way to San Clemente.
3: She jumped up on
1: this guy was running.

0: En garde!
1: Fencing is taking the nation by storm. It's safe, fun, and welcoming for everyone, kids, teens, and adults alike. Learn more at tryfencing.org.
2: Of what happened to the psycho that stole a Tesla, drove it into the boardwalk at Pacific Beach, and ran over a lady.
3: They should have shot Juan in the ass and given him brain damage.
2: I can't believe, especially for how dangerous this guy was, they thought calling off the pursuit is the way to go. I guess just let him crash into somebody, disable the car, and then, of course, the two citizens are the ones that cunt this guy down and like, no more.
3: Okay, but here's the problem. If he's agitated and he's in a car that can go very fast in a very short period of time, it's not like calling off the chase is going to make the situation safe. He's still going to be flying around like a bat out of hell.
2: This is where, can we have drones that like fire something to disable a car? There's got to be some. I know that people don't want that technology in the hands of the government. You don't want the government to be able to just shut down your car if they decide you shouldn't. But there's got to be a safer way to deal with these things, because not only are cars dangerous, Teslas and electric cars can take off like a rocket and can do real damage real quick, as we just saw in that video.
3: Well, it's not L.A. County, so hopefully Juan will be going away for a while.
2: We can only hope.
3: And, of course, we hope that the woman that he hit is doing okay. It sounds like the injuries weren't life-threatening.
2: No, but broken ribs are awful. There's nothing you can really do for them. You just have to sit there in pain and try not to laugh or sneeze ever.
3: Well, maybe we can get that woman one of those voodoo dolls that looks like Juan.
2: That's the latest in the California Crime Blotter.
3: All right, that's it for us today. We'll be back tomorrow at noon for another edition of the John Phillips Show. See you then.

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4: 10 oceanfront homes are now red tagged and another 7 are yellow tagged. In Dana Point's Capistrano Bay, some homes appear to be a complete loss. KTLA cites reports that blame high tides and coastal erosion brought on by the remnants of Hurricane Marie. A local emergency has been declared along that stretch of coastline. The city says this may just be the beginning of the damage the coastline will see as Southern California begins to feel the impacts from El Nino conditions ahead of the winter season. Officials say a Los Angeles County deputy saved a person after a Tesla caught fire. Mark Mayfield with more.
10: The crash happened Monday morning in Santa Clarita when the Tesla crashed into a tree near Sierra Highway and Newhall Avenue. That's when the deputy spotted the driver. Firefighters also responded to the scene to help the deputy get the driver out of the car. The driver was taken to the hospital and is expected to recover. I'm Mark Mayfield.
4: The San Diego City Council has voted to ask the state government for more local oversight of driverless cars. Councilmember Sean Elo Rivera and the rest of the council's asking the state legislature and the governor to slow down approval of autonomous vehicles and offer cities more control.
11: Innovation cannot mean that a corporation gets to come into our city, use our public streets, experiment in our communities, and then essentially write itself into the rules while the people who actually live here are expected to simply accept the consequences.
4: The California Public Utilities Commission gave Waymo, operated by Google's parent company Alphabet, permission to operate in San Diego last month. And President Trump calls the renovated White House helipad a work of art. This after months of construction over the summer. Trump wrote on Truth Social that the helipad is made of carved granite from California in black and white, and that the project finished ahead of schedule and under budget. Those are the headlines. I'm Sharon Reardon. Those are the headlines. I'm Sharon Reardon.
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0: America all the time. On the side of freedom and liberty, your voice of hope and truth is here. The Bongino Report, PM. With Dan Bongino.
1: This is one of those news days, you know, I hate stupid cliches here, but the fire hose drinking. Drinking from a fire hose, by the way, never recommended, will probably lead to a severe physical injury. So don't try. Maybe if you snap your neck back hard enough, you could probably get whiplash. So don't do that. Let's just throw that out. A very bad idea. But there is an enormous amount of news to digest today. So let's get to, because I'm going to be discussing a lot of this, whether it's President Trump and now J.D. Vance entering strongly into the AI debate. When I say strongly, I mean really, really vocal, loud, firm statements and decisions made in the AI debate. And I'm going to say this, and it'll come up throughout the show today as well. Thankfully, thank the Lord, and I don't use his name in vain, that President Trump and this leadership team is in charge right now with all of this going on, whether it was AI, the border explosion under President Biden, Russia, Ukraine, China, Taiwan, the development of quantum computing as well. I don't want that to get sidelined. Thankfully, we've got a leadership team in there now through President Trump at the top that is willing to be decisive and speak clearly, succinctly, and with ideas to the American people. Now, contrast that with yesterday's radio show, I hope you caught it, where we opened up with, you know, Kamala Harris. Imagine her in charge right now. Even saying it sounds like heresy. Sounds like I want to, like, singe my tongue out. President Kamala, I can't even get it out. President Kamala Harris would be devastating. Devastating. You heard some of the audio I played yesterday. Artificial intelligence. It's two letters, two words. Yeah.

0: can count to two. We get it. We get it. And it's in the cloud. And that's how it works. It's like above your head. It's not above your head like the freaking sword of Damocles. It is not. Cloud computing right now, maybe in space one day, but it's largely on the ground terrestrially, and it's not going to fall on your head because it's in the cloud. President Trump is decisive. And with all of this going on, I'm glad we've got a president right now willing to make tough calls. Going to be a theme throughout today's show. You give me a tough topic where there are, and I want you to hear this, understandably, very passionate opinions about Iran, flock cameras, FISA warrants, whatever it is, President Trump, you ask him a question. Producer Jim, am I wrong? He gives you an answer. You may not like the answer, but you don't have to hear, flock camera, that's two words. The letters are FC, and it's like the school bus, round and round. She like throws words into like a salad, like, or like a cereal bowl, like Mucilix or something. And let's throw some raspberries into Mucilix. What?
1: Didn't she do that with Ukraine too? He said Ukraine is a country and it's next to Russia.
0: She's like, Ukraine, it's a country and it begins with you. Hence the U in crane. You know, like a crane, like it builds stuff, like with the bus that brings the people to build stuff. The workers come in the bus and they get on the crane in the U. And it's like a place, a country. And it's over somewhere. I think you have to cross some water, but it's not a puddle, like big ocean thing. And you're like, is this lady for real? She was a border czar. Have you ever been to the border? I have not been to the border, she said, but I've never been to Europe. Oh, that's interesting. Are you the Europe czar too? I am not. So why would you make a dumb analogy? Jim, you got to stop. You're making me laugh at the beginning. This is like serious stuff. I can't. It's hard for me to ever get through this show because these people are so stupid. They just make it so easy. They just give you ground balls. Ukraine's a country. My point is, President Trump, unlike the prior team under President Biden and candidly under President Obama, too, where you had Alejandro Mayorkas, you had Javier Baqueria. Some of you will get that. You had Susan Rice. These people are just
2: the Secretary
0: not
2: of Health and Education Service. I nominated Javier Baqueria.
0: That's real. He didn't even know his own Secretary of Health and Human Services. That's not his name. It's Becerra. This was their leadership team. Their leadership team was a pathetic group of numbskulls. You've got people in charge now. The reason I bring it up is you have FBI Director Kash Patel. And listen, I'm not going to pretend to be totally objective on this. You know, I worked with the director. We led the FBI team President Trump put in charge. But he was up on the Hill today, folks. And unlike prior administrations that were all talk, Obama, he had a pen and a phone, all this stupid stuff. And everything they did was the inverse of what they said they were going to do. Obamacare, pass Obamacare. We're going to lower costs. If you like your plan, you could keep it. Everyone's plan got canceled and costs are through the roof. Everything the Democrats tell you, they do the opposite. We're going to secure the border. That means 25 million people plus are going to come in. Everything they tell you is like, remember Bizarro Superman from the comics? We used to use this reference all the time in the 12 to 3 show. How Bizarro Superman, like everything's backwards. That's the Democrats. That's not the case with President Trump. He will give you an answer on anything because he's a leader. You may not like his decisions. It's a republic. You're free to air your opinion. But I just don't accept that. I gave a speech last night I'll go into later in south of me in Florida. Front of a really packed house, and it really warmed my heart when I got home. I hadn't felt better in months because I said at the end too, I don't accept the tax on the man's character. I worked with him, and he doesn't do the easy thing. He does the right thing. He doesn't give stupid in. Ask him about flock cameras. People are really concerned about it. Understand me. Flock camera? Is that like birds? What do you mean? I don't know. I'll have to impanel some expert. He don't do any of that. So I just learned this morning. I'm doing my podcast. You can check it out.

0: at 10 a.m. Eastern, or rumble.com/Bongino if you'd like. Up to you. Watch it on demand whenever you'd like. However, I'm doing the podcast, and Director Patel, early this morning at about 9:30 a.m., had begun some testimony up on Capitol Hill. Now, I am, you know, full disclosure, obviously friends with Director Patel. We were colleagues together at the FBI, but we don't talk every day. I mean, we just don't. He's got things going on. He's working. You know, I don't want to bother him. I got my own thing going on. We'll talk occasionally, and I found out something this morning, pretty fascinating to me, that I want to give him and the Trump administration credit for. Ladies and gentlemen, they have this thing at the FBI. You've heard of. There have been movies made about it. They have a most wanted list. Now, I asked the audience, you know, it's always better to ask a question than make an assertion sometimes. Why do you think they have a most wanted list? How do you get on the most wanted list? Well, I'll answer it for you. Because there are some liberals listening. You don't want to give the Trump administration credit for anything. You have to do really bad stuff. Or don't commit federal crimes. They're all bad. But if you ripped the mattress tag off and sold it for Bitcoin you shouldn't have gotten and maybe made $5,000, don't commit a crime. However, you're probably not. Jim, fair enough. You think, yeah, I mean, you weren't. Did you ever serve as an FBI agent, Jim?
1: Or
0: you
1: I
0: an
1: did attorney? Not.
0: You did not. Okay. But you're reasonably confident because you're a super intelligent guy. The mattress tag plus the 5,000 in Bitcoin is probably not going to get you on the list. Cool. You know Cash, right?
1: Yes.
0: You know him well.
1: Yes.
0: Okay. Okay. So you got to do really bad stuff. Folks, they're usually the 10 most wanted because people just like round numbers and we have, you know, 10 fingers, 10 toes, right? I found this out this morning at the hearing that apparently Director Patel and the FBI have bagged all 10, which I'm reasonably confident has never been done before, like ever. So I heard this morning. You should hear it too. Check this out.
2: In fact, Mr. Chairman, I'm proud to announce today, and I hate to correct you, we haven't captured 9 of the top 10 most individuals on our list. We've captured 10. Just this past weekend, we captured a thug down in Venezuela who is on our most wanted list and on the run for years. He has been captured, apprehended, and is on his way back to the United States of America. That's 10 of 10. Nobody in the FBI history has done that. This year is just another example of how this FBI is capturing literally the worst of the worst all around the world. On top of that, we've captured 6 of the most wanted fraudsters around the world.
0: This is how crazy this is. And by crazy, I mean crazy good. I mean, like, really crazy good, okay? Because they bagged all 10 on the most wanted list, they created another most wanted list for fraudsters. And then got 6 of those. Folks, the Trump administration, I can make the case to you, and I will in this show today, has been so successful so fast on not just the crime numbers, the lowest violent crime rate in 90 years. 90 years. I'm only 51. That's 49 years prior to the year I was born in 1974. That he's done so much so fast, closing the border, crushing violent crime, bringing back manufacturing, codifying your tax cuts in the big, beautiful bill, dumping voluminous amounts of government red tape, that I really think they've almost been victims of their own success. That's why you see some of this apathy set in, like, well, this stuff didn't. Okay, well, not everything's going to happen in 2 years. Some stuff requires process that elongates the process. But it doesn't mean it isn't happening. I've said this over and over. But the record this president has to run on for the party, he's not running again, but other Republicans are. Folks, this could be an 8-year record, not a 2-year record. You say, well, Dan, he's been in there 6. Well, yeah, but the 4 years in between, President Biden and the tyrannical Democrats undid most of the stuff in the first 4 years. So I'm just saying it's 2. Here was another component of the hearing. It was going on while I was on the show, so you're hearing it on the radio show, which airs later, of course. Here was Cash Patel on one of our initiatives, again, through President Trump's leadership. We got in there. We're like, Mr. President, we're going to crush violent crime. He's like, do it. Respect the Constitution. Whatever tool you have my full support. Whatever you need to do, go do it. Bring me criminals. Bring them, put them in jail. I don't care if they're state arrests, local arrests, tribal arrests. I don't care. Get me bad guys. And one of the test projects early on, you're going to hear Director Patel, he testified earlier this morning about this, was Operation Viper. They love cool names. Viper. Notice they don't name it like Operation Strawberry Shortcake or anything. They always name it like some cool name. Get people all excited. Operation Viper here in Memphis. This is what happened. This is how it started. Check this out.
2: You recall, I was educated by you and your colleagues in Tennessee during the confirmation process that Memphis had the highest per capita homicide rate in the country. And I said if I was confirmed, we would do something about that. And the president stood up his task force, both in Washington, D.C. and Memphis. But the FBI led the efforts prior to that and during the task force through Operation Viper. And what we did, and Operation Viper, by the way, is deployed across at least 25 major cities across the country. It is our violent crime initiative task force that goes into these urban environments and seeks out ground level intelligence to work up Title IIIs and search warrants to not just go in and do visible surveillance and visible operations, but we build a systematic campaign to collect intelligence and drive out the actual root causes of the crime of gang warfare, which was the problem plaguing Memphis and the problem plaguing localized cities across America. We were able to apprehend not just the gangbangers and their firearms. We were able, like we did in Pennsylvania and Philadelphia in the Weymouth Street Gang, we literally uprooted an entire city block and eliminated that entire street gang. We use that same concept in Memphis, and we're going to continue to do that to move guns at rapid rates, to find children that were missing for years, and also, most importantly, to reduce the homicide rate and return Memphis to the great city that it was.
0: Folks, I am immensely thankful to this president for giving me the opportunity, allowing me the opportunity to participate in that. And I am immensely grateful for his leadership in letting us do our jobs. That drug market Director Patel just described in the Philadelphia AOR, Area Responsibility Field Office, that had plagued that neighborhood for years, and nobody did squat about it. There'd be arrest here and there. We said, shut it down, the whole thing down. And we went in there, and in conjunction with the excellent Philly PD, we shut that down. And I was damn proud to be part of it. And you can thank this Trump administration for its leadership and its willingness to do the right thing and not the easy thing. More coming up next. We'll be right back.

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2: 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Reuters Institute says we're now one of the top news brands in the nation. 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
3: I really don't want another Pantera incident to your just
10: That's fair.
3: Okay, cool. I don't want it. We have a large audience. There are some P1s who will get that and make it. I'm not saying it.
11: For those of you who don't remember the Pantera incident, you may want to check that out. It was, oh my God. All right, I have to explain.
10: It's in my book.
11: It is in your book. Jim, tell them the title of your book.
10: The Dan Bongino Show Survival Guide.
11: Survival Guide, yes. Right. But the greatest of all time, Rush Limbaugh, never over explained Rio Linda. So I don't want to, but I do feel like now that we're back in the air, I should explain it once. Jim came back with some Pantera music. I was not a fan. An eruption happened. I did not know it was Pantera. I'm throwing myself under the bus. I actually went to a cancer doctor appointment afterwards. And instead of like being concerned about like cancer, I was concerned about the audience that they were so mad. I never seen them so mad in my life. Even when Obamacare passed, I don't think they were as mad about this incident. It forever became known as the Pantera incident, and me and Jim never hide it. We don't brush anything under the rug. If it happens, it's part of the show, even when it doesn't reflect well. All right, so here's what I'm going to go into today during the show. Gave a speech last night. Don't get out that often into the public for security reasons. Again, that's not a victim thing. I'm fine. I just mean, like, to speak in front of a club, they got to have all kinds of security, and it's just a little bit burdensome. But what an amazing experience, because I've got to see people face to face and the energy that really is out there about President Trump's agenda. And I gave a speech about three things. I gave a speech about three big problems coming up in this midterm, and digest them, be them, own them, love them: apathy, socialism, and sabotage. And when I say love them, I mean love fighting against all of these three. Because if we can get past a bit of voter apathy, the socialism scourge, because if we lose that, we lose everything. It's not like losing to like the Bill Clinton era big government over Democrats. That's not the case. And the internal sabotage, you and I tragically know, is happening right now. More on that next week.
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13: 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KABC. A California lawmaker is calling for criminal penalties for the creators of rogue AI systems, Tammy Trujillo reports.
14: It comes after Anthropic CEO Dario Amodei wrote an essay warning that he and other leaders must slow the pace of the technology. Silicon Valley Congressman Ro Khanna says Amodei did not go nearly far enough when emphasizing the need for guardrails on AI development. He says the solution is to make the companies liable for the harm they say AI risks are causing. Khanna says liability or criminal sanctions are needed to protect humanity.
13: The city of Los Angeles is set for a big payout. The 2028 Olympic and Paralympic Games could generate more than $40 billion in economic output across the greater Los Angeles area, while supporting as many as 224,000 jobs. That's according to a new analysis prepared for the LA 28 Organizing Committee. Those are the headlines. I'm Sharon Reardon.
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16: Crash in Garden Grove has been cleared out of lanes. 22 eastbound before the city drive, all lanes open. Activity still off to the right shoulder. The drive still messy away from Brookhurst. A crash in Riverside, West 91 before La Sierra. That's a crash in the carpool lane. Delays loading up away from just about Adams. And we're also looking at Rubidoux, eastbound side of the 60, slowing from Pyrite. Delays and stretches all the way to University.
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3: All right, I got to tell you, I'm a little bit overwhelmed by content today for the first time in a while. It hasn't been the craziest news season of all. It hasn't? No, I mean, compared to what we went through pre-election, right? Fellas, ladies in the chat, every day was something new. Mar-a-Lago went down, multiple assassination attempts. We had a primary going on. The news season's been a little bit slow, by relatively speaking. This is not one of those days. I gave a speech last night, my first one in a long time, only my second one since I've been out. I just want to give a shout out for some of you who remember. This is for P1s only. You may know what this is. We got enough. People send a lot of these. I hear they're like collector's items. This is Rock'em Sock'em Robots. It says on the side, caution, do not handle arms at any time. Let's violate the caution because we don't ever listen to rules anyway. You can like punch people with this. So thank you to the guy who gave us the Rock'em Sock'em Robots. For those of you who forget, because it's going to tie into my message in the beginning of the show last night. Remember I was saying how when Trump gets into office pre-election, pre-47, that when he gets in there, we just need to go Rock'em Sock'em Robots and just nonstop hit him with something new every single day. That's important. Keep that thought in mind. All right. In case any of you are wondering. So thank you, Mr. Rock'em Sock'em Robots. I put this here for now. Okay. It was some speech last night, though. I got a little bit of a quick piece of video from it because I don't get out too often, security reasons and other stuff. I don't mean to be dramatic. It's not some victim, boo-hoo, whatever. It's a lot of pressure on everyone else. It costs them money. They got to hire security. It gets to be kind of a pain in the arse, if you know what I mean. So I was happy to be out. Thank you to Club 47. All right. I got that. Cash Patel, FBI director up on the Hill. I got another video that's going to blow your mind of how unserious the Democrats are in a very serious time. AI threats, Iran, China, Taiwan, Russia, Ukraine. You really want these people in charge? Why are they always dancing? Why are they always dancing? Stop dancing. Go do some work. Folks, I was really glad to get out last night. I saw so many wonderful people. I ran into this just incredible young man. The dad was telling me, the father, that he wants to go in the FBI one day. And, you know, I've got a real soft spot for the next generation. I think it's our job. It's our job to make sure that we, do our best to tutor them and help them and find the values that we found that made liberty and freedom so invaluable to us. So I gave a speech last night, Club 47. It's down in the West Palm Beach area. To put it in context, it is one of the biggest, if not the biggest, pro Donald Trump MAGA club in the country. Thousands of people show up. We had, I think, what they sell 2,500 tickets last night. It was crazy in like 24 hours. Justin put together this video. He was with me last night. You'll see me even having to stretch out before I get on stage because my back doesn't really work too well anymore. I'm falling apart. I'm like a rotting piece of meat. Check this out.

0: go to jail over like trying to do the constitutional thing and fix this place.
1: Some of you, I noticed, caught on the visual when I was just stretching my back out. Yeah. Yeah. I'm not going to. Some of you caught that. Yes, you are correct. Those who caught it, make no mistake. I'm not just a believer. I'm a practicer, too. I'm a practicer, too. And by the way, so is my whole crew. It was a great speech. Thank you for having me. So I'm not going to go over the whole speech. I just want to quickly state I don't generally write speeches, but I do put together ideas in my head. I mean, if you want me to go speak at a club, I'm not just going to show up and wing it. People are sometimes they're paying for tickets. It's maybe raising funds for a club. So it's my job to, you know, put together a good speech, but I generally don't write things out. Nobody wants to see someone giving a speech, turning pages, because what's the first thing they think? Damn, how many more pages of this are left? I don't care how good. So don't read speeches from, it's just a bad idea. If you're not going to use a prompter, then you gotta like just go for it. I'm pretty comfortable talking on camera. Obviously, I do like 500 hours of live content a week, so I'm used to it. But there were three takeaways from last night's speech. Three you need to remember. And I was talking about them in terms of the midterm elections and the next presidential coming up. There were three big fights this MAGA movement has ahead. Three super important fights. Apathy, and this goes back to Rock'em Sock'em Robots. You all are here. I'm not talking about you. I want to be clear. But there are people out there who are marginal voters. Maybe they vote in elections. Sometimes they do. Sometimes they don't. There's an apathy that's set in after we win, where Donald Trump's administration did so much stuff so fast. Folks, I'm not BSing you. Brothers and sisters, I'm not BSing you. I could go down a list of things. Shut the border almost immediately. Crushed the violent crime rate across the country. Stomped on a bunch of terror networks. I mean, the BLM arrest, the Southern Poverty Law Center, all of these arrests and all of these indictments that came out, that I think the Trump administration, because of Rock'em Sock'em Robots, they were hitting hard and hitting fast all the time, that I think they almost became victims of their own success. That people have now, for some people, not you again, some have forgotten how much stuff has been done in less than 2 years. So there's an apathy that's set in. So it's up to us to go out and motivate people again to say, we got to show up. We got to win. You want this guy impeached? You want to stop these amazing things? The second thing, apathy is the first of the three problems we have, is socialism. Obviously, we've talked about it on the show. I don't need to, we'll go into it today. But you know, socialism, ladies and gentlemen, it's not just losing to the other side. It's losing everything. Your freedom, your house, the wealth you've earned in your entire life, hopefully to pass down to your kids, your religious freedom. Socialism is not a loss. Socialism is the end. And if we don't recognize this fight and say, well, I'm going to sit home because I'm punishing Republicans. I've already told you, Republicans are not the solution to all your problems. Democrats, however, are the cause of all your problems. And if we lose to socialism, you're only punishing yourself. And finally, I've discussed this often, the organized op of doomerism out there. And internal sabotage. Apathy, socialism, sabotage. These are the three biggest fights we have going into this midterms. The sabotage is real. Is it being financed? Yes. Is all of it being financed? No. Some people just don't remember all the good stuff that happened. I'm telling you, the sabotage is real. It's troubling stuff. So Director Patel's up on the Hill today. I'm going to go up in a minute. I just want to throw this photo out there. Folks, again, the numbers. I was up there last night. There were 2,000 people, 2,500 tickets, I think they sold. We filled an entire ballroom in a hotel. There was people 10 rows deep standing in the back. Some people hadn't even heard. These are really active folks, hadn't even heard about some of this stuff. This is just some of the stuff that would happen in the greatest year the Trump administration, thanks to their leadership, has had in the history of the FBI. FBI reports record decrease in violent crime in 2025. Violent crime numbers plummet around the country. 2025, the biggest violent crime drop in 90 years. Killing and other violent crimes dropped sharply in 2025. This is kind of a big deal. It was the best year they've ever had. Because under President Trump's leadership, we went in there, and I said at the speech last night, if you can find it online, I told the FBI personnel from the management

men on down. Bring me scalps. Scalps of bad guys. No, not literal scalps, you lunatics on the left. The violent stuff's for them. Bring me bad guys. I want bad guys. You want bad guys? I want bad guys! I don't want BS. I don't want stories. Well, we can't find bad guys. The local police departments will find bad guys. Go help them find bad guys. And we started new task forces. I said, every community in the country has police officers out there every day. They know exactly where the drug slingers are. They know exactly where the big gangbangers are. Go find them. Maybe there's not a federal crime. You can still help. You're going to go help. Bring me scalps. One of them said one time, well, damn, we're not cops. You're not cops. You're damn freaking right you are. Under this administration you are, and this FBI I'm running. You don't like it? Go find a new job. Being a cop is an honor. Being a cop is an honor. Some people don't like that word. I don't care. I was one. I love it. When I grew up, I played cops and robbers. I didn't play police officers and robbers. We're not cops. You're damn right you're cops. You don't like it. There's a freaking door behind me in the conference room. Use it. Bring me scalps. We'll go into a little bit more of that later. But folks, you got a really serious administration in charge. We did this entire show yesterday on AI. I'll touch on a little bit again yesterday. But thank the Lord, and I don't use his name in vain, I mean it, that Kamala Harris is not in charge. And in this really serious time, you know, FTOs, foreign terrorist organizations, drugs, fentanyl, that President Trump, AI, is in charge and not this other idiot. Look at these people. This is the other side. This is the mayor of Chicago. This liberal lunatic, Brandon Johnson. What is with the dancing? Why are we dancing? You're in Chicago. Chicago. There are movies made about crime sprees in Chicago. What are you dancing about? Why is he doing the robot guy? Didn't they stop doing that in the 80s? I was alive in the 80s. I'm pretty sure that wasn't even cool in the 80s. Was anybody else here alive in the 80s? Nobody did that. It's like a show. Why is this guy dancing? Dude, you're the mayor of Chicago. We have a big FBI office in Chicago working overtime to help your excellent police department, by the way, the cops in Chicago who do a great job at great risk to themselves. He's doing the rock. Why is he freaking dancing? Brandon Johnson, stop doing TikTok videos dancing with your other Democrats. We're going to put together a montage. You stay tuned for tomorrow. We didn't have enough time today because I got a lot to get to. Of Democrats dancing. Stop dancing. Get to work. Here's another one. Justin Pearson was upset. Isn't he running for Congress in Memphis and Tennessee where we did Operation Viper and cleaned up his city? What's he doing? He's freaking dancing. Stop dancing, bro. Stop dancing. Just get to work. Just get to work. You want to do a quickie thing? You know, Trump can, okay, we don't need the video. We just stop. Just go to work. Trump's earned the right to do his little thing. What if you're the mayor of Chicago, the place is falling apart. All right, let's take a quick break. We'll get to more of this on the other side.

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1: Folks, thank you for... Where are you right now? Dan, I'm home and... if you're home alone, then there's nothing you can do. If you were in a group of people watching this show, because some do, turn to the guy next to you. No, I don't make it weird. And just be like, thank you. I don't want to do that. Do it anyway. At least think it. Thank your fellow Americans for electing President Trump in this time where the AI, development of AI could lead to a huge increase in our economy and great stuff, or it could lead to Armageddon if stupid people were in charge. Thank the Lord and your fellow voters right now that President Trump is in charge, unlike these other frauds right now. On the radio show, we covered this yesterday, but I didn't hit it on the podcast because the content's different. Some of the content's different. We do some original stuff for radio. I had to put this on her. Thank you, producer Jim. This was Kamala Harris as vice president trying to describe what artificial intelligence is. Now, I want you to keep in mind, this could be the greatest invention ever, or just like nuclear power and everything else, if it's misused, it could lead to some problems. And you want someone like this in charge? Thank your neighbor and your fellow voter and all those Club 47 people who showed up last night that we got this president in office and not this numbskull sitting there talking about artificial intelligence. It's intelligent that's artificial. And it's two letters. It's two letters. Thank you. I couldn't count. I thought it was seven. Check this out.
2: The first part of this issue that should be articulated is AI is kind of a fancy thing. It's, first of all, it's two letters. It means artificial intelligence. But ultimately what it is it's about machine learning. And so the machine is taught. And part of the issue here is what information is going into the machine that will then determine, and we can predict then if we think about what machine, what information is going in, what then will be produced in terms of decisions and opinions that may be made through that process.
1: Folks, listen, I'm really trying hard not to laugh. This should really be of the edutainment at the B2B. This should really be the educational portion of this and not the entertainment. So I'm trying hard not to laugh, but we got it. What? But there we go again. And the bus and the wheels turn round and round. Someone said in the chat, what is with this woman and the word salads? She just randomly throws words in a bowl, like with carrots, beets, onions, whatever the hell you throw in there. Whatever you throw in there. You like spring mix, arugula, and she just like throws it up in the air and she just sits there and invents it. And it's like the two words.

Can you imagine if she was in charge? I want you to put in perspective right now what we're dealing with this AI moment. On one side, we could cure cancer and diseases that have plagued humanity since humanity's began, since the Australopithecus Africanus. We could solve these problems. That would be amazing. You know how many people would live? How many kids with leukemia? However, if an idiot's in charge, we could have swarm bots. We could have sentient AI that knows it's being watched. Like, we have to fix this. You want these people in charge? Dancing Brandon.

0: En garde!
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2: Basically, with a break, it's really only been two because they undid a lot of stuff. He had to redo it again. Who's the only one who's surprised? Nobody's surprised. Oh, gosh. Wait, folks, you want these lunatics in charge? You're not teaching Republicans a lesson. You're only teaching your kids a lesson, which is that apathy will get us all killed. These people are nuts. You want these people in charge? You got a fake Palestinian protester rushing the field on 9/11 at a Yankee game with a Palestinian flag? I'm not your philosophy teacher. I'm certainly not your preacher. I'm just a guy like you with a microphone. I appreciate you all being here. I love you all. I always have. This show has been a gift.
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3: Last year for helping in a scheme to funnel $225,000 to former California Attorney General Javier Becerra's ex-chief of staff. The money came from an inactive campaign account belonging to Becerra. Williamson faces a maximum of 30 years in prison and a $1 million fine when she's eventually sentenced. Anthropic CEO Dario Amodei is one of the keynote speakers at Salesforce's annual Dreamforce conference in San Francisco, Jennifer Kuiper reports.
4: Amodei's appearance comes days after he called for the AI industry to slow the pace of development to allow safety measures to catch up. When asked about it, he used an analogy regarding safety records in the auto industry and advising against the blame game, saying instead,
5: "Let's look at everything and we can always be better. Let's make our practices better."
4: President Trump has pushed back on calls to slow AI development.
3: And Oakland Mayor Barbara Lee and city leaders met with residents in East Oakland to provide an update on efforts to combat illegal dumpings across the city.
6: Enforcement. We hired more environmental enforcement officers, which is extremely important because in order to get a felony conviction, we have to have environmental officers to be able to test for toxins and poisons.
3: Officials highlighted several new strategies, including the use of drones to identify dumping hotspots, the hiring of additional environmental officers, and tougher penalties for offenders. The city is also partnering with the Oakland Unified School District to employ young people in neighborhood cleanup efforts. However, many residents say no matter, illegal dumping remains a persistent problem and express frustration over the slow pace of improvement. Those are the headlines. I'm Sharon Reardon.
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10: Philmar, this is a crash on the 5. It's heading northbound, coming up on the 210 freeway, second lane from the left, blocked. Delays here? Well, it's loading up overall out of Sun Valley from Sunland Boulevard. The 170 northbound affected with a slow drive away from Sherman Way. And overall delays for the 405 northbound, slowing out of Culver City from just about National all the way to the 5 merge heading into Sylmar. Also slowing on the 405 in Irvine. This is southbound from Jamboree. That drive remains heavy ahead all the way to Sand Canyon.
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3: Don't let the apathy set in. My friend Ken, an old Secret Service friend of mine, used to tell me all the time, don't let the evil in. Don't let the evil in. Don't let the evil in. Elections matter. I want to show you this clip from Fox and Friends yesterday. I was sitting there getting ready, whatever, who really cares, coming over to the studio. I see this clip playing in the background. Got this little mini TV. And I'm like, oh, I need that. Now, you have a choice. Dancing Brandon, dancing Kamala, dancing Justin, Abdul Al-Sayed and these other frauds, or a guy like President Trump. I'm going to do a compare and contrast in this next segment that tells you straight, even when the answer is potentially politically unpopular. Vance announces COVID era fraud crackdown. I was wondering why you were putting up the back. Oh, well, you should be putting it for, here's another, while the show's happening. There you go. Take credit. This stuff is just coming at everyone fast and furious. If you were a president, 8-year agenda who announced the lowest crime rates in the history of the United States were achieved under your administration, you could run on re-election just on that. Don't let apathy kick in. I have never been proud. I'm telling you, I'm going 6 feet deep someday. Hopefully not soon. Tell Paula what I want etched on my gravestone is we were in charge when crime got crushed in America. But that's all I want. I don't need anything else. I always wanted to be a cop growing up. Because remember, I played cops and robbers, not police officers and robbers. And many of you did too. That's when you could have like cap guns and stuff that looked real. That's over now. Now everything's pink and orange. And then back then I may be aging myself. My dad bought me the Jaguar-matic. It looked like a real Beretta with caps in. That sucker was, and we used to walk around the street with that. That's insane. You should have seen it. Look it up. It was like the Jaguar-matic or something like that. This sucker looked more real than a real gun. That was when we used to have fun growing up. And I'm going to show you the contrast between unserious people and President Trump, who even when he knows there's no good answer, flock cameras, AI, there's no good answer. There's a bad answer and a worse answer. He gives it to you anyway because he knows we got to deal with problems. You found it. The Jaguar-matic. That is it. Who found that? Andy? Andrew is the man. Imagine carrying that thing. Folks, this thing, man, you put that thing out there now, forget it. They're like, you find yourself like the 5-0 knocking on your door. Boy suspended for Pop-Tart gun in court. Right, this is where we are. That was so much fun when we were kids. You were allowed, I had like an AR-15 rifle. It had like a battery make all the sound, the gun sound and stuff like that. Jack, well, man, I can't believe you guys found that. And those caps, they weren't too loud, but they were loud enough. Yeah, I put up that post at the end about what it was like to grow up in the 80s and to put some respect on those names. This was part of it, too. Running down the street with your Jaguar. I got you. No, you didn't. I got you. There were no paint. We didn't have paintballs back then. You just guessed. And we had this guy, Chaz, we used to play guns with all the... No one could ever get Chaz. They thought he was like a freaking ninja. You ever hear the rumor Chaz is a ninja? That was us growing up. Fun times. However, don't be like these guys. Elections matter. We have a leader in the White House. I said last night about President Trump during the speech. Listen, it's a republic, man. You don't agree with his politics? Air it. Do your thing. Do your thing. We don't agree on everything. That's okay. But you're not going to insult my friend. You're not his character. You don't know what this guy's made of. And every conversation I've ever had with this guy, I can tell you hands down, is about him doing the right thing and not the easy thing. Every single one. You ask him about flock cameras, controversial topic, understandably. The balance of liberty and security. You know the old adage. President Trump could say, oh, we're going to look at the issue. No, he gives you an answer. Then you get these idiots, total phonies. Here's a Fox and Friends segment about Abdul Al-Sayed. If you missed this, this sums up the left. Abdul Al-Sayed, football, it sucks. It's a football, it beats the male hierarchy, white male patriarchy, violence.

0: Really? Then he needs votes from University of Michigan. I love football. Talafrico, same thing. You think Talafrico's watching, you know, Hook'em Horns games? He doesn't even probably know University of Texas won. Phony frauds. Check this out.
1: Democrats are turning into football, into a campaign strategy to win over male voters. That includes Senate candidate James Talafrico, who claimed he broke the Ted Cruz curse while celebrating Texas victory over Ohio State. Abdullah Saeed was seen greeting fans at a tailgate at the University of Michigan game. I understand that they want to win over men, but you just can't start going to the football game during the campaign. It has to be authentic. That's the only way this is going to work, right?
2: That's the word. These are so cringy because Talarico and El Sayed are so craven for votes among young men. And look, it wasn't that long ago that El Sayed referred in a Substack post to football, American football, as misogynist and sexist and homophobic. And right. By the way, he also wants you to probably kneel for the flag at the beginning before the kickoff even happens. But the reason that Talarico and El Sayed, Lawrence, are throwing Hail Mary now and fumbling among young men is because their party's been intercepted. You see what I did there? Mm-hmm. By the DSA.
0: I can't with these guys. They're total frauds. Folks, elections matter. I want you to understand, if you're voting Democrat, that the people you're voting for will tell you, I hate the word literally, sort of figuratively, anything. Anything to get elected. They hate football. They hate everything America, apple pie, white picket fence, 2.1 kids and a dog. They hate all this stuff. They hate it. They've written Substacks about it. Well, you don't know, football. It's too violent. Well, I love football. Vote for me. Go Wolverines. Get the fuck out of here with that. These guys are dancing too. Now listen to President Trump. He's asked a question about flock cameras. Listen to me. Listen to your buddy Dan. There's no bigger civil libertarian than me. Look at my record at the FBI. We went in there, changed the whole FISA thing, whatever we could do. We don't write laws. We're in the executive branch, law enforcers, and it's the Federal Bureau of Investigation, not the Federal Bureau of Legislation. But Cash and I, we didn't have to do it, went in there and made that process really, really difficult internally to repeat the mistakes of the past. Legislation has to fix the rest. We did everything we could to protect civil liberties. We put up restrictions to opening up cases that could be politically sensitive, that weren't properly vetted. We did everything. I'm not going to be lectured by anybody because they don't know. They're just doomers. There's no bigger civil libertarian than me. And I understand the concerns with flock cameras. However, keep in mind, ladies and gentlemen, you make your own opinion in your communities. People in high crime areas may say, okay, I think this is a good idea. People in low crime areas may say, we don't really need those. You're entitled to your opinion. The point is not the cameras. The point is it's a difficult question that boils a lot of blood for people. And I don't blame you. I understand. Here's President Trump. You don't see him dancing. He just answers the question because he never ducks a hard question, ever. Check this out.
3: Cameras. You haven't talked a lot about these flock cameras. A lot of law enforcement say they really help them. Would you be willing to back that?
4: No, I sort of like them because of that, because of law enforcement. But some people don't. They think it's an infringement.
3: They help catch a lot of criminals.
4: But I like them.
0: That's not going to make everybody happy. The point I'm trying to make is not about the flock cameras. I don't live in your community. I don't live there. But there's a thing called REP, reasonable expectation of privacy in the law. I'm not a lawyer, but you know, obviously familiarize yourself with this on the law enforcement side. A private company could sit out on a corner with a cell phone and record every license plate that goes and sell it anyway. The president does not duck hard decisions. But there are very real concerns. What happens to the data? What happens to abuses? What happens if people use it to track some spouse or family member and stalk someone? These are real concerns. You're not wrong. He doesn't duck the question. Again, the point isn't about the cameras. The point is about you've got a guy in charge who doesn't give Kamala Harris word salad answers. Well,

0: a flock, Caramus? What do you mean a flock? This is what come out. Do you mean like a flock of geese that someone taking a camera? I don't, she just pretends she's dumb. Flock, is that like a, is that like birds? What do you mean? That's what she would do. Is that like the bus? The wheels go round and round. Flock. How many letters is that? 47? This is, this is rapidly becoming, whatever. Where's that other lady? Remember the other lady? I don't know about. What was that thing? This is like what they do. He never ducks
1: her. Flags.
0: I don't know flags. You don't know flock cameras either, apparently. Here's point number two. We did, if you missed yesterday's show, I'm begging you, and I don't beg often, on bended knee here. Please, please watch it to get a rounded, reasonable, well-rounded, reasonable perspective on AI. We cover up nothing. We don't do that here. We gave you the bad sides. We gave you the good sides. We gave you the middle sides. You make your call. I have an opinion on a lot of it. I rendered to yesterday. However, again, the AI thing is tough. The politically correct answer for Trump to give on flock cameras, I don't know. I'm going to leave it up to communities. He doesn't do that. On AI, listen, we've got some people working on it up on the Hill. You know the dance. You've seen it 1,000 times. Not President Trump. Here he is on True Social. The only controller guardrails AI needs is a strong and smart, high IQ president. And the USA has that in space. I love this guy. The guy does not duck a fight ever. Again, criticize his political decisions. That's what we do in a republic, man. We fight it out in the public space. We do our thing. I mean, verbally fight it out. The liberals leave the violence up to them. But this is who he is, man. This is who he is. I say that because the title of today's show, I had a look to remember what I told the guys. I title the shows. Very rarely do I not title the shows myself. The title of today's show is, do you want to be on this all caps team? Some of you got that. You've got President Trump in charge now, who says, I'm the guardrail. I'm watching this. I'm taking in. It's up. He'll tell you he has inputs from some of the best and brightest people on earth. People from the tech industry, people from the security industry, people from the FBI, people in private security, and he's going to make a decision, unlike Kamala. He's going to do it. He's the guardrail. He's had an incredible 2 years. I trust what he's doing is in America's best interest. There's more on this, but let's take a quick break.

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2: The midterms are almost here, and Republicans could be in deep trouble. Polls show Democrats leading in key races. Tonight, Rob Finnerty on Newsmax reveals the growing threat from the DSA and the radical left. With less than 60 days to go, Finnerty says it's time for the GOP to hit the panic button. The House may go, and control of the Senate is up for grabs. 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Tallarico, El Sayed, AOC, Bernie Sanders. Finnerty reveals President Trump's secret plan to fight back. Don't miss Finnerty tonight at 8 p.m. Eastern on Newsmax. 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

0: 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The Bongino Report PM.
1: Do you want to be on the other team? The other team is like, shut it down, let China win, cyber attack us, and then steal our nuclear codes, and we're all good. I'm not doing that. Why? What's the number one rule of the Dan Bongino show? P1s, don't get dead. I ain't getting dead. I don't want to get dead. I came close to getting dead. I don't want to get dead. I've actually come close to getting dead a couple times. I haven't even told you some of these things. I want to be dramatic, but getting dead is not fun. Because here's the thing about getting dead. You're freaking dead. It's over. You're not Lazarus. You're not Jesus Christ. You're not coming back. You're freaking dead. You're dead. I ain't getting dead. Don't get dead. You guys got an emoji thing for that emoji. You guys, this chat's amazing. You guys are so read out. You can like predict my mind here. You really, I know. I don't know. I've been away at the FBI for a year. I forget this stuff. I'm sorry. You guys are amazing. Now, what team? Put up this X post about Bernie Sanders. I don't want to be on their team. Bernie Sanders, a communist. Axios, ex-anthropic researcher Jacob Coxon. By the way, he's saying he's not part of this, just to be Coxon, that is. So Senator Bernie Sanders and former Trump advisor Steve Bannon will join forces at an event on Tuesday to push for human-controlled AI. This is basically the opposite of the Trump position. I don't want to align with these guys. I'm sorry. This is not a team I want to be. They're entitled to their opinion. I'm not mad at them. I'm just telling you, like, I don't want to be on that team. I trust the president that we elected to make the right call. Like, I trust him on a border. W, win. I trusted him on crime. W, win. I trusted him on reindustrializing the United States. W, win. I don't want to be on that team. And I definitely don't want to be on this dude's team. Did you see this New York Times piece yesterday? Obama's back. Again, the guy never goes away. It's unbelievable, man. Guy's like athlete's foot or something. He just never goes away. It's like you need like that special cream. I don't even know. What is it like? It's the most powerful athlete's foot fungus I've ever seen. Obama urges Democrats to move AI oversight to the center of their agenda. The former president warned the technology could be dangerous if not managed urgently with a clear plan. Okay, I get that part. But Obama wants to put, like, what? These government figures in charge? Just to be clear, you want Joe Biden, Barack Obama, Bernie Sanders, and Pocahontas Liz Warren in charge of AI? Really? You want, hey, honey, do you want to be here? No. She doesn't even know how to make pow wow chow. Look it up.

0: I do not want these people in charge. I want tech people, open source people, frontier people. I want people in commodities. In other words, people who are selling the copper and the silicon to these people. I want them all at a table led by the President of the United States getting good, solid inputs. And I'm not interested in Barack Obama's opinion. Good point. Like, what good point? Justin's like, what is this going to be, Obamacare 2.0? If you like your plan, you can keep your plan. I don't want to be on that team. I don't know why anyone else would want to be on that team either. Dave, can you guys tell me one thing they've been right about? Come on. Can you tell me anything Bernie Sanders and Barack Obama have been right about? I'm not kidding. Find some. Maybe something. Maybe they were right about, I don't know, some species that died off somewhere. The speckled toad frog or something. Maybe they were right about it. I can't think of a single thing these two idiots have been right about. I'm really sorry.
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3: Survivors of last year's Palisades and Eden fires are celebrating after Governor Newsom signed a series of bills that provide landmark protections for homeowners, including pioneering standards for testing and remediation of hazardous wildfire smoke. The laws also broaden insurance coverage. And the mayor of Stockton, California, wants the city council to approve a $60,000 incentive plan to hire more fire truck engineers who drive the trucks. Rich Gassone with details.
4: There are 4 vacant engineer positions. Mayor Christina Fugazi says the incentive would help current firefighters test up into that position. Currently, there isn't much difference in pay between a firefighter and an engineer. The incentive would be funded through salary savings, with $15,000 available for each vacancy, according to city documents. Fugazi says the shortage puts the department in danger of not being able to send trucks out.
3: Those are the headlines. I'm Sharon Reardon.
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10: Good news in the Cahuenga Pass on the 101 northbound. Coming up on Universal Studios Boulevard, they've got a stall out of lanes, but the drive is still tough out of Hollywood, away from Hollywood Boulevard. Silmar, this wreck on the 5 northbound coming up on the 210 freeway. They're trying to clear it from the 2 right lanes. Overall, slowing out of Sun Valley, getting away from Sunland Boulevard, and a stall in Torrance. Looks like a medical situation. 405 southbound at Western, 2 right lanes blocked. Delays here overall out of West LA, leaving Santa Monica Boulevard.
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7: Folks, government will not solve the problem of AI guardrails if the Democrats get elected. There is no chance. The Democrats want to regulate AI. You ready for this? Folks, Bill Paxton, stop your grin and drop your linen alien. Some of you know it, some of you don't. Stop what you're doing. Here's why. The Democrats want woke AI. That's it. That's all they care about is power. They don't give a damn about the safety. If these companies started donating trillions to the Democrat Party tomorrow, they'd be like, screw the torpedoes, full steam ahead. They are afraid that AI is going to start telling the American people the truth. Voter ID isn't racist, that police officers aren't mowing down people in the streets every single day, that defund the police didn't work. They don't want that. So Obama and Bernie and Pocahontas and others, they want to restrict your ability to gain knowledge, and they need woke AI. Remember, don't ever forget this. The big tech titans, Google and others, censored us for years. If you went and Googled questions like, hey, man, is voter ID racist? The first 10 pages were Democrat op-eds claiming ridiculously that black people couldn't get ID. How the hell is that? That's the dumbest thing I've ever heard. Those would be the first 10 pages. AI's not going to do that if it's not woke. I've been sounding the alarm about this forever. That's why we should not get in bed with Sanders and Obama and others. Now, again, I'm not going to give you a one-sided story here. I've already told you. Folks, I invest in the tech space. If there was in this only for a financial interest, I'd be telling you, oh, let's just go. Notice I'm not telling you that. Because it's in no one's interest to just go. It's a valuable technology. I told you in the beginning of the show, can you imagine? You know what it was like? I want to get too emotional here. But do you know what it's like going through radiation treatments in MD Anderson's Cancer Hospital in Houston, Texas, and seeing a bunch of kids, 9 and 10 years old, some younger, with no hair, no eyebrows, wheeled in on a gurney with oxygen and some of them with like a feeding tube, who are probably an hour or two from death, watching them rolled in and out of radiation treatments? It's not easy, man. I can't even imagine what you parents go through. I would pray in that waiting room, God, I was 45 at the time, Lord, please give them a couple of my years to these kids. I'd live 45 years. We could cure that. And that's not exaggeration for effect. But we could also lead to a destructive event. Here's Vice President Vance doing a great job in that fraud task force, too. Unlike Kamala. Kamala was the border czar. I didn't visit the border, but I'd never been to Europe either. What's your point? Our point is you suck at the border. You're the border czar. You're not the Europe czar. That should have been.

0: the answer. You're not the Europe czar, right? Here's Vice President Vance yesterday. Notice, again, doesn't duck a hard question. He's asked about AI, and he could just parrot stupid talking. Well, we're going to get a symposium and look at the problem. No, no. He talks plainly. Hey, here are our concerns, and here are some of the concerns we're worried about from people who want the government to fix this problem. Check this out.
1: That's something that we're concerned by, but we want to make sure that we actually regulate smartly, and we're thoughtful about the risk here. So there are obviously risks to AI. There are some benefits to AI. I have to say, just personally, I feel a little bit weird about the fact that you have so many frontier AI tech companies kind of coming to the government and begging the government to regulate them. It feels a little bit to me like a bit of a Trojan horse. So I think we just have to be careful about this.
0: Notice, again, I didn't plan this in advance. I discussed it yesterday. I only saw this clip after the show. How me, President Trump, Vice President Vance, they don't discuss this. Maybe they got stuff going on. I'm not the FBI deputy anymore. I'm here. They didn't call me. Damn, what are you going to talk about on the show? We're all saying the same thing because it makes sense. That, yes, obviously guardrails are appropriate. And I'll tell you why in a minute. I'm not trying to scare you. But just like with nuclear power, electricity, flying on planes, the technology was dangerous in the beginning before we had some guardrails up. Hell, I still don't fly on planes without two pilots. I don't want anyone having a heart attack. You know why? You know who doesn't know how to fly a plane and has two thumbs? This cat. I don't know how to fly a plane. Oh, they'll talk you through it. I don't want to be talked through it. Hit the flux capacitor button. I don't want to be talked through it. It's not like that movie where the guy lived. That won't be me. Not doing it. Here are some of the dangers I said yesterday. Important. Swarm bots. You get a bunch of AI agents that start colluding with each other and want to complete a task, say, go make me money at any way possible. You get a bunch of swarm bots. We played that video for you yesterday. Without proper guardrails, oh, they'll make money all right, even if it requires taking over the entire global economy, if enough of them can collude together and monopolize enough computing power. It's a concern. Just like nuclear fission was a concern. Do you know when they let off the first nuclear bomb? They weren't exactly sure it wasn't going to set off a chain reaction. Look it up. Another thing is some of these incidents we've had where the AI swarm bots have not acted like we anticipated while trying to complete a task because they don't have morals. They're not you. They don't have a soul. God gave human souls, not machines. Is it appears, and I don't want to anthropomorphize this, but it appears these programs know they're being watched. And that's a concern. Because if we see them doing something wrong and we don't have proper guardrails and alignment, will they disguise their efforts because they know humans are watching them? It's a problem. Is it a fixable problem? I think it is. But Bernie Sanders and Pow Wow Chow are not going to figure it out. I promise you. Nor is Dancing Dude here in Chicago doing the freaking robot thing. I didn't even know it was a thing. Now he's doing like, what is that? Is that like the ass smack or something? Like, dude, you're the mayor of Chicago. Like, what is that? Here's a quick video I was going to play yesterday, but I tried to keep the AI segment yesterday more concise. But David Sachs is an investor in the space. He is an advisor to the president on AI, Bitcoin, other things like that. Very learned guy in the space. He has some concerns about this, too. Regulatory capture. I don't want to bore you, but it's important you understand this term because we're going to use it a lot on the show going forward. Is when big corporations, forget AI for a second, it's like bank companies, banks and finance operations, they love big government. Why? Who wants big government in their business? No, you're wrong. Big banks and others typically love big government because they have billions to spend on lawyers to comply. And then what they'll do is they'll hire people from big government into the bank, and it keeps the small

0: all banks out of business because they can't afford the lawyers and they can't afford to hire the regulators after they leave. The term is called regulatory capture, when big business aligns with government. It's a really big problem. We do not want that in AI at all. Here's Sachs discussing that. Check this out.
1: This is a doomer psyop, and the ultimate target is open source. That's what it all comes down to, because that is what an FDAI will ultimately ban. They won't call it a ban. They'll just say, look, we have to apply the same standards to open and closed models. What are those standards? Dario has already testified before the Senate. He says that models are dangerous. If you can't centrally monitor and control them and roll them back, that is technologically not feasible with an open model, because once the weights are published to the public domain, they're out there. They can't be rolled back. And so we're going to have to prevent those weights from being published or used or hosted. That'll be the way that they deal with this. And so, look, that ultimately is the target.
0: Yes, there are concerns. You do not want them in bed with government, big government bureaucrats that there's an overwhelming probability are going to be green-haired liberals giving you woke AI and then in turn captured by the government that regulates it to make sure woke AI is the only path forward. We don't want that. But I want you to keep in mind, President Trump's approach to this is the most reasonable one. And thank you for your leadership, Mr. President. Folks, we can't lose the race. Can I just give you one quick example? Forget the nuclear Armageddon for say, I mean, I know it's a bit, but it's just for the sake of this argument. If China beats us on AI and develops the first superconductor material, not just copper or other, a superconductor with very little impedance. What the hell, you folks in physics and you electricians know exactly what I'm talking about. The costs of China fueling its economy are going to be geometrically lower than ours, giving them an advantage in everything from their military to their business that we will almost never catch up with if they beat us there. That's just one thing. Imagine if they cure cancer over there first and say, we're keeping this, we're not telling you. We can't have them beat us. We got to do it smart. Thank God President Trump's in charge right now and not, you know, the bus goes round and round. And AI, it's seven letters or two. Well, we can count. It's two. We get it. Thank you. She's the queen of axiomatic truths. I told you, it's like when people say, you know, the young, they're going to get old and in the future. Yeah, okay, I get it. That makes sense. Folks, we do not want woke AI, okay? I want to give you an example of what I mean right here. Folks, there should never, ever be a redefinition on the most tragic event in my lifetime, which is 9/11. What happened on 9/11 is clear. It doesn't matter what your politics are. It doesn't matter if you're a communist, if you're a MAGA person, a libertarian, a liberal, progressive. What happened was crystal clear. A bunch of Islamo fanatics used what they thought was their religion out there to go and attack us and murder thousands of Americans. That's a fact. That is a fact. There's no sugarcoating it. There's no, let's pretend it wasn't a terror attack. Maybe it was a misunderstanding. It was not a misunderstanding. And I know those of you that are my age are like, no one would ever believe that, Dan. Really? There are people out there who still don't understand the Jim Crow South was led by Democrats. Don't tell me they won't rewrite history. They do it all the time. There are Democrats out there who are pretending Obama, when he passed Obamacare, didn't tell you that if you like your plan, you could keep it. It would lower healthcare costs. Your plan got canceled and healthcare costs are exploding. Don't tell me they won't rewrite history. This is what scares me about Bernie Sanders and Obama leading the effort on AI. I don't want woke AI. I want it to cure cancer and develop superconductors, okay? Or else you're going to get stuff like this. It's a Fox and Friends segment. It's about Bill Maher. Again, I know we don't share politics together, but that's fine. I don't get into that. I just care about ideas, not personalities. Here's a Fox segment about Bill Maher. Bill Maher, who's not a conservative, definitely not a MAGA guy, saying, really? We're going to like redefine 9/11 now? This will be woke AI, what your kids will be learning in school if we don't get a hold of this quickly. Check this out.
2: 9/11 was a significant day on Friday. I thought personally, Byron, that more people have paid attention to the 25th anniversary than I anticipated.

0: It really seemed like we were looking back into history and figuring out what went down that day. Bill Maher sees it differently. He thinks the coverage stinks. Watch here.
1: Four American journalism associations put out guidance that said that terrorism should only be used in quotes because it's emotionally and politically loaded. Yeah, so is the World Cup, but we don't put soccer in quotes. Really? We can't anymore just say out loud who the bad guys were that morning? Those 19 hijackers? What should we call it then? Unruly passenger?
0: And Byron, you watch a lot of things, you read a lot. Did you pick up on that?
2: Yeah, I did. I think Bill Maher was entirely right, and I think it was appalling of some journalistic organizations to not want to use terrorists to talk about the 19 hijackers who attacked the World Trade Center and the Pentagon and the plane in Pennsylvania.
3: Folks, this is a serious warning, man. You know I don't jerk around with you. I'm not going to waste your time. This is a serious problem. Do you want woke AI, a frontier or an open source? I don't care. Telling your kids that 9/11 was a plane crash? That'll never happen. Be bull. That will happen. All right, let's take a quick break, and we'll get to more of this on the other side.

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10: I told you, I wish we really had a segment like stuff that happens every day, but is only a scandal in the media because Trump's in charge. Put up that Aaron Rupar. Aaron Rupar is one of the legendary imbeciles of the social media ecosystem. He's at T. Rupar. I don't know if it's an intelligence quotient problem. He's got a substandard IQ and just doesn't know he's dumb. Or maybe he's just super smart and thinks he's manipulating even dumber people. So, of course, they want to put out this narrative. He says about Donald Trump and some of his assistants. He's another blonde Trump flunky. By the way, pretty misogynistic statement in advance. He doesn't even know the woman you're about to see in this video. Another blonde Trump flunky, misogynistic pig, Rupar, literally shoving photographers away from Trump.
11: Thank you, press. Thank you, press. Thank you, press.
10: Here's the video.
11: Thanks, press. Thank you, press. Sorry. That one's all to you. Yo, press. Thank you. Thank you. No, I'm sorry.
10: Keep in mind, he has no idea who this woman even is, but because he's a misogynistic pig, puerco grande, in my Espanol, that's limited, big, fat, gooey puerco, of course she's a blonde flunky. You don't even know her. You have no idea who she is. She's probably smarter than you. And shoving photographers away from Trump. Tell me you don't know anything about president travel, president, without telling me. This is what the press wrangler does, you dipwad. They do it all the time. And by the way, some of them in Democrat and Republican administrations are even more aggressive than this lady, this young lady here. This happens every single day. Why? Because the press pool. What do you know about this, Dan? I don't know. I only spent 12 years of my life with the Secret Service doing what the hell would I know? I was a press agent for like my first year. This happens multiple times a day.

0: En garde!
1: U.S. Olympians do it, and so does your college-bound neighbor Jane. 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